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1: 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That's PALS, P-A-L-S, to 79489.
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4: Another primary night. I'm Ted Lindner, Fox News. Darlene Graham has advanced to the Republican special primary runoff election for U.S. Senate in South Carolina. This is to fill late Senator Lindsey Graham's seat for the full term. President Trump reacting to the news Tuesday night.
5: It's great that she's doing so well, and she's a very good woman, and she's got good genetics because she's related to Lindsey, who's a real professional. So we'll see. I'm going to call her right now. She just called me.
4: The runoff, where Darlene Graham will take on Representative Ralph Norman, is set for August 25th. Polls are closed in Wisconsin. Voters will soon know if Francesca Hong is the latest progressive Democrat to win a primary this midterm season. Fox's Alexandria Hoff.
6: The outcome of tonight's primary, this will truly shape how the Democratic Party at large engages with voters, because a Francesca Hong victory will mean that the DSA's influence on the party has been cemented. Hong cast her ballot in Madison, Wisconsin earlier today. She's a Democratic Socialist member of the state assembly and a former chef who has found that Democrats in at least her areas where she's popular, they truly have an appetite for taking a sharp left turn. But in the past 2 weeks, she's also embarked on this balancing act, trying to soothe concerns from other state Democrats over her electability in November. She's walked back some of those outlandish past statements we've heard about, you know, defunding the police, abolishing prisons, the Senate, and Thanksgiving, saying she's evolved on those.
4: Hong speaking to supporters in Madison, Wisconsin this past hour. Socialist Hong there leading the race, trailing the race to David Crowley at this hour. Tom Tiffany wins the Republican nomination for governor in Wisconsin, endorsed by President Trump. Connecticut Governor Ned Lamont has won the Democratic primary, defeating State Representative Josh Elliott, the governor seeking his third term in office. He'll face Republican State Senator Ryan Fazio in the general election in November. And in Minnesota, Senator Amy Klobuchar has won the Democratic nomination for governor. 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
4: President Trump flying aboard Air Force One on Tuesday as details emerged of a secret aircraft switch last month in Turkey. Fox's Jared Halpern with more on that from the White House.
10: Video shows President Trump boarding the older, light blue-colored Air Force One in Ankara, Turkey, last month after the NATO summit. But the Washington Post reports the president secretly was ferried by a catering truck off that aircraft to a nearby plane, unknown to the traveling press corps and several administration officials. The move, the report says, was made amid a credible threat from Iran. The White House has not confirmed those events, and at the time said the newer Air Force One was flown to England as part of a troop visit. President Trump boarded the new aircraft in England for the final leg back to Washington. At the White House, Jared Halpern, Fox News.
4: The president says he slipped away from Air Force One in Turkey because advisors wanted him on a different plane due to a threat. A military veteran is on his way home after spending more than 4 years in a Russian prison. Fox's Molly Lyon has more.
6: President Trump posting on True Social that he spoke with the Russian President Vladimir Putin personally on this issue and helped to bring former U.S. Marine Robert Gilman home, quote, that he was released very much on a humanitarian basis. We appreciate this decision and the fact that Russia asked for no one in return. No exchange took place. The 32-year-old American is on a State Department aircraft along with his mother and a medical team making a swift journey back to the United States. First, Andrews Air Force Base in Washington, D.C., then ultimately on to Texas, where severe health concerns will be addressed.
4: Gilman had been in jail for allegedly beating a police officer and for attacking prison officials, but his family has disputed those charges. The veteran had reportedly been hospitalized in a life-threatening condition before he was released. And tonight, Wednesday night's Powerball jackpot worth $1 billion. It's a cash value of at least $433.1 million if you win. Good luck. I'm Ted Lindner. This is Fox News.
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1: I'm driving into work, and I'm looking up, and I'm noticing that somehow gas is at $4.99, so it's almost $5 a gallon, right? And I heard about it on the news today saying, you know, gas prices overnight went up 6 cents and 7 cents or whatever. And I'm like, holy crap, man. Feeling a little depressed, yes.
2: Well, I know. And right now, the average is $4.30 nationwide as of today. So, yeah, I mean, this is a bad thing.
0: Right after Clay and Buck on WTAQ.
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1: 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We'll be back in a moment with Chris LaPrath and take final calls with him. And Chris has been mentioning a couple times tonight our television show, Strange Universe. 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

0: The saying goes, chicks dig the long ball. But strikeouts are pretty sexy, too.
1: 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The pitch.
2: 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One of the most dominant first four innings that you'll ever see completed by Harrison against his former team. He recorded 12 outs, and 10 of them were strikeouts. Unreal.
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7: Darlene Graham moves on. I'm Ted Lindner, Fox News. Darlene Graham advancing to the Republican special primary runoff election for U.S. Senate in South Carolina. This is to fill her brother's seat, late Senator Lindsey Graham, for the full term. President Trump reacting on Tuesday night.
8: It's great that she's doing so well, and she's a very good woman, and she's got good genetics because she's related to Lindsey, who's a real professional. So we'll see. I'm going to call her right now. She just called me.
7: The runoff where Darlene Graham will take on U.S. Representative Ralph Norman, set for August 25th. Minnesota and Wisconsin holding primaries Tuesday night. Fox's Chris DeMeo with more on that.
9: The Democratic race for Wisconsin governor is down to the wire between Democratic Socialist Francesca Hong and David Crowley. Hong likes her chances.
10: What I do know is that we are ready to keep fighting, and I feel confident.
9: The winner will face Republican Tom Tiffany in November. Progressive Lieutenant Governor Peggy Flanagan defeats Angie Craig in Minnesota's Senate primary.
11: Trump cut 15 million people off of their health care, and Michelle Tafoya said, yes, sir. Tax breaks for billionaires? Yes, sir, you betcha.
9: Former NFL sideliner reporter Michelle Tafoya, who was backed by President Trump, easily won Minnesota's Republican primary and will take on Flanagan in November. Chris DeMeo, Fox News.
7: Connecticut Governor Ned Lamont has won the Democratic primary, defeating State Representative Josh Elliott as the governor seeks his third term in office. Lamont, who's now 71, ran a largely comfortable campaign against Elliott, who is 41 and ran to the governor's political left. Lamont will face Republican State Senator Ryan Fazio in the general election in November. And tonight's Powerball jackpot worth $1 billion. That's a cash value if you win of at least $433.1 million. Good luck. 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
7: President Trump flew aboard Air Force One Tuesday as details emerged of a secret aircraft switch last month in Turkey. Fox's Jared Halpern with more on that.
9: Video shows President Trump boarding the older, light blue-colored Air Force One in Ankara, Turkey, last month after the NATO summit. But the Washington Post reports the president secretly was ferried by a catering truck off that aircraft to a nearby plane, unknown to the traveling press corps and several administration officials. The move, the report says, was made amid a credible threat from Iran. The White House has not confirmed those events, and at the time said the newer Air Force One was flown to England as part of a troop visit. President Trump boarded the new aircraft in England for the final leg back to Washington. At the White House, Jared Halpern, Fox News.
7: The president saying he slipped away from Air Force One in Turkey because advisors wanted him on a different plane due to the threat. A military veteran on his way home after spending more than 4 years in a Russian prison, Fox's Molly Line.
16: President Trump posting on True Social that he spoke with the Russian President Vladimir Putin personally on this issue and helped to bring former U.S. Marine Robert Gilman home, quote, that he was released very much on a humanitarian basis. We appreciate this decision and the fact that Russia asked for no one in return. No exchange took place. The 32-year-old American is on a State Department aircraft along with his mother and a medical team, making a swift journey back to the United States, first to Andrews Air Force Base in Washington, D.C., then ultimately on to Texas, where severe health concerns will be addressed.
7: Gilman had been in jail for allegedly beating a police officer for attacking prison officials, but his family's disputed those charges. The veteran had reportedly been hospitalized in a life-threatening condition before being released. In Alabama, Oklahoma, and Tennessee plan to execute inmates on Thursday, marking the first time in nearly 16 years. Three people are set for execution on the same day. I'm Ted Lindner. This is Fox News.
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23: So I had an appointment with the surgeon, and he was told me what all he was going to do, and it was just absolutely horrendous. I came home, I started on carnivora, and I called and canceled my surgery. And she said, "Are you going someplace else?" I said, "No, I'm taking care of it myself." She said, "Okay." And my problem on my skin went away.
24: I have bruising that's all over my arms, you know. 3 weeks after I was on the carnivore, I noticed, I'm looking at my arms, and I said, gee, I don't have any bruises on my arms, and I'm always full of bruises. I can't put my finger on it, but I know something's happening. I have to tell you,

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1: Now is the time, President Trump says, for Iran to make a deal over ending its nuclear program.
2: 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But that's going to take them forever to rebuild. Already, it'll take them many years to ever rebuild.
1: The president has threatened strikes on bridges and power plants, something he said on Fox and Friends he doesn't want to do.
2: They break the deal. 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
5: Too close to call. I'm Sue Guzman, Fox News. Minnesota and Wisconsin among several states holding primaries Tuesday. The Wisconsin gubernatorial race pitting Democratic Socialist against an establishment candidate. They are now neck and neck, as we hear from Fox's Chris DeMayo.
6: The Democratic race for Wisconsin governor is down to the wire between Democratic Socialist Francesca Hong and David Crowley. Hong likes her chances.
7: What I do know is that we are ready to keep fighting, and I feel confident.
6: The winner will face Republican Tom Tiffany in November. Progressive Lieutenant Governor Peggy Flanagan defeats Angie Craig in Minnesota's Senate primary.
8: Trump cut 15 million people off of their health care, and Michelle Tafoya said, yes, sir. Tax breaks for billionaires? Yes, sir. You betcha.
6: Former NFL sideliner reporter Michelle Tafoya, who was backed by President Trump, easily won Minnesota's Republican primary and will take on Flanagan in November. Chris DeMayo, Fox News.
5: Amy Klobuchar has won the Democratic nomination for governor of Minnesota, and Lisa Damuth defeated Trump-backed MyPillow founder Mike Lindell on the Republican side. Senator Darlene Graham has advanced to a runoff election in South Carolina.
9: I want to thank President Trump, his steadfast support, and his complete and total endorsement means so much to me. He knows that I will stand with him and fight for his agenda.
5: She will face Congressman Ralph Norman in a runoff that is scheduled for August 25th. In Connecticut, centrist Democratic Governor Ned Lamont has fended off a primary challenge from progressive state representative Josh Elliott. In Alabama, Oklahoma, and Tennessee, planning to execute inmates on Thursday. First time in 16 years, three people are scheduled for execution the same day in the U.S. America's listening to Fox News.
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5: Commercial shipping in the Middle East coming under increased pressure despite a possible arrangement between the U.S. and Iran. The latest from Fox Business Network's Max Gordon.
14: Iranian-backed Houthi rebels killing six after firing missiles at a ship in the Red Sea. The Yemeni government says the ship was carrying food supplies and was hit while transiting the Bab al-Mandab Strait. The Houthis, however, claim it was carrying Saudi military equipment. Meanwhile, in the Strait of Hormuz, CENTCOM says U.S. forces disabled the steering gear of a Panama-flagged cargo ship as it allegedly tried to violate the U.S. blockade on Iran. No injuries were reported. Pakistan's defense minister says Washington and Tehran may be nearing some kind of arrangement over the Strait of Hormuz. Gulf leaders hoping a lasting deal could be struck.
5: We're learning about the cloak and dagger techniques used by the Secret Service to fool Iran into thinking President Trump was returning from last month's NATO summit in Turkey aboard Air Force One. The plane took off without him over fears of an Iranian attack.
15: The Washington Post reporting that despite President Trump climbing up and boarding onto the Air Force One jumbo jet, he didn't actually take that plane. The report says that minutes later, the president was shuttled away in an airport catering truck. The president was taken to a smaller plane, an Air Force C-32A. Members of the press and other staffers from the White House were still on that Air Force One plane. White House Communications Director reacting to this story this week, saying, as the president has said recently, there are many enemies of America who have their sights on him. We use every tool at our disposal to address those threats.
5: That's Fox's Alex Hogan at the White House. Toyota recalling about 655,000 Camrys because of a display error that may deactivate safety indicators, including turn signals. Toyota says it plans to notify owners to bring their vehicles to a dealer to get themselves a free software update. I'm Sue Guzman. This is Fox News.
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2: 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This ball's way back and way gone. Wild Bill, a three-run shot, struck him out. 103 with the fastball yet again, 103.3. Fly ball, left center field, hit well. Racing back is Torres at the track. Well gone! Christian Yelich, his fourth of the season. It's a two-run shot.
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0: 281, Mark Levin.
1: So they are defining American success through the lens of Marxism. But we're not Marx. And, of course, we always fail. Look at this. They don't have Medicare for all. 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Their proposal is free for everybody now, including illegal aliens. Now, no system can survive that, can it? And if it does, you're not going to get any quality health care, and you're going to be in line for months and months and months.
0: A hand grenade and a necktie. 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
6: Setting the stage for November. I'm Ted Lindner, Fox News. Minnesota and Wisconsin among some of the states holding primaries on Tuesday night. Fox's Chris DeMeo tells us about that.
7: David Crowley winning the Democratic nomination for governor in Wisconsin, defeating Democratic Socialist Francesca Hong. He'll face Republican Tom Tiffany in November. Progressive Lieutenant Governor Peggy Flanagan defeats Angie Craig in Minnesota's Senate primary.
8: Trump cut 15 million people off of their health care, and Michelle Tafoya said, yes, sir. Tax breaks for billionaires? Yes, sir, you betcha.
7: Former NFL sideline reporter Michelle Tafoya, who was backed by President Trump, easily won Minnesota's Republican primary and will take on Flanagan in November. Chris DeMeo, Fox News.
6: In South Carolina, Darlene Graham advances to the Republican special primary runoff election for U.S. Senate. This is to fill late Senator Lindsey Graham's seat for the full term. Her brother, President Trump, reacting.
9: It's great that she's doing so well, and she's a very good woman, and she's got good genetics because she's related to Lindsay, who's a real professional. So we'll see. I'm going to call her right now. She just called me.
6: The runoff, where Darlene Graham will take on Representative Ralph Norman, is set for August 25th. In the state of Connecticut, Governor Ned Lamont has won the Democratic primary, defeating State Representative Josh Elliott as the governor seeks his third term in office. Lamont, who's now 71, ran a largely comfortable campaign against Elliott, who's 41 and ran to the governor's political left. Lamont will face Republican State Senator Ryan Fazio in the general election in November. At least two people dead as powerful storms hit the Midwest. A four-year-old killed when a tree fell on a home in Geneva Township, Indiana. And one person died when floodwaters prevented rescue workers from getting them to them in Roseville, Ohio. And tonight's Powerball jackpot, now worth $1 billion. 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
6: President Trump flying aboard Air Force One on Tuesday as details emerged of a secret aircraft switch last month in Turkey. Fox's Jared Halpern.
17: Video shows President Trump boarding the older, light blue-colored Air Force One in Ankara, Turkey last month after the NATO summit. But the Washington Post reports the president secretly was ferried by a catering truck off that aircraft to a nearby plane, unknown to the traveling press corps and several administration officials. The move, the report says, was made amid a credible threat from Iran. The White House has not confirmed those events and at the time said the newer Air Force One was flown to England as part of a troop visit. President Trump boarded the new aircraft in England for the final leg back to Washington. At the White House, Jared Halpern, Fox News.
6: The president says he slipped away from Air Force One in Turkey because advisors wanted him on a different plane due to the threat. A military veteran on his way home after spending more than 4 years in a Russian prison, Fox's Molly Line.
18: President Trump posting on Truth Social that he spoke with the Russian President Vladimir Putin personally on this issue and helped to bring former U.S. Marine Robert Gilman home, quote, that he was released very much on a humanitarian basis. We appreciate this decision and the fact that Russia asked for no one in return. No exchange took place. The 32-year-old American is on a State Department aircraft along with his mother and a medical team making a swift journey back to the United States, first to Andrews Air Force Base in Washington, D.C., then ultimately on to Texas, where severe health concerns will be addressed.
6: Gilman had been in jail for allegedly beating a police officer and for attacking prison officials, but his family's disputed the charges. The veteran had reportedly been hospitalized in a life-threatening condition before he was released. In Alabama, Oklahoma, and Tennessee planning to execute inmates on Thursday, marking the first time in nearly 16 years that three people are set for execution on the same day in the U.S. I'm Ted Linder. This is Fox News.
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14: When I got the call and heard heart attack, I just went.
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9: Aurora Bay Care Medical Center. 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
9: 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This is America's First News. 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
17: Thanks for being with us. If you've missed anything from today's show, you can always catch a podcast. 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At least 3 people have been killed as powerful storms unloaded on the Midwest. Hundreds of thousands of customers are without power this morning in hard-hit Indiana, Ohio, Illinois, and elsewhere. 2 of the deaths were in Indiana yesterday, where a home in Portage exploded and a fire broke out around lunchtime, and where a child died when a tree fell on his bedroom mid-afternoon in Jennings County. Portage Police Captain Rob Maynard.
18: Numerous trees, wires down all across the city. Most of the major roadways are impassable. We lean very heavily upon our streets and sanitation department to help out. They were bringing out heavy equipment, trying, you know, feverishly to get those fire responders to that scene to assist as needed.
17: In Ohio, Governor Mike DeWine said that a person died in Roseville and that emergency response crews could not reach them. 16 people at a prison in Grafton, Ohio, were transported to outside hospitals after lightning struck as inmates returned from dinner. In Illinois, the National Weather Service says there were 2 confirmed tornadoes near Chicago. This portion of the program is brought to you by Incogni. 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You got to listen very carefully. 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
0: And now, the three big things you need to know. Number one.
12: Milwaukee County Executive David Crowley has narrowly won the Democratic nomination for governor in Wisconsin, upsetting Democratic Socialist Francesca Hong. Crowley is vying to become the state's first black governor. He will face Republican Congressman Tom Tiffany in November.
0: Number two.
12: President Trump has confirmed that he secretly switched planes when he traveled back from Turkey in July, saying a security threat prompted the maneuver. Trump said he was not surprised that there was another threat on his life.
13: No, not surprised. I have a lot of threats. I have a lot of threats that you don't know about. Any consequential president has a lot of threats. Non-consequential presidents don't get threats. And I think that I'm maybe the most consequential president.
12: Trump added that the plane he ultimately flew on was more vulnerable than Air Force One.
0: Number three.
12: Kansas police say a father of four called 911 to report that he had killed his entire family before turning the gun on himself in an apparent murder-suicide. Winfield Police Chief Robbie DeLong says law enforcement has dealt with 53-year-old Ronald Williams Sr. before.
19: So I can say that we've had contact with Mr. Williams. Some erratic behavior. I can't say that anything would have indicated that we would be where we are today.
12: The victims included a 44-year-old mother and her children ranging between the ages of 3 and 9 years old. Rescue workers and volunteers are racing against the clock as they search for survivors in western Colombia after the country was struck by a 7.4 magnitude earthquake on Monday. ABC News reports that at least 224 people are dead and another 1,600 were injured. A federal judge has blocked the Postal Service from implementing part of President Trump's executive order that aims to tighten rules for mail-in voting. The order called on states to provide lists of eligible voters who may receive mail-in ballots. If states did not comply, the post office would have refused to deliver the ballots. A Tommy John survey reveals that roughly 20% of men admit to wearing the same pair of underwear for a full week.
17: 20%?
12: Yes, 1 in 5.
17: 1 in 5 men.
12: You've done it, haven't you?
17: Not ever.
12: I'm so relieved to hear that. Thank you for saying.
17: For a full, the same pair of underwear for a full week?
12: Yes, yes.
17: That's kind of hard to believe.
12: Not,
17: I mean, we're gross. I don't know that we're that gross.
12: I think you're underestimating men of this country.
17: 23 minutes after the hour. 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
23: There is something he is doing now that the Treasury Secretary, Scott Bessent, was not doing last week, which is sort of saying, well, in their heart of hearts, people know. Scott Bessent, who I generally like, but man, I was getting nervous about him a couple weeks ago. He was like, well, in their heart of hearts, people feel pretty good about the economy. No, they don't, dude. You got it. You have to confront that. Mm-hmm. And gas prices are front and center for everybody as a gauge of how they are doing personally. That's a real thing that you have to confront.
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17: Thanks for joining us. If you find yourself putting more essential expenses on a credit card, you're not alone. New numbers from the Federal Reserve Bank of New York show credit card balances are on the rise, up $21 billion in the second quarter to a collective $1.26 trillion. More from Ted Rossman, consumer finance analyst at Money Management International. Ted, paint the broader picture.
25: Consumer debt actually fell slightly in the second quarter, which is unusual. That said, we're not out of the woods. Millions of Americans are still dealing with substantial debt loads. A slight decrease doesn't absolve the problem. In fact, we're seeing 5 straight years of growth in our financial counseling sessions, a 10-year high for enrollment in our debt management plans. I would view overall debt as maybe taking a bit of a pause or a plateau rather than declining in a meaningful fashion. This is also reflective of the K-shaped economy, the idea that the rich are getting richer, the poor are getting poorer. Sadly, there is a lot of distress out there. A lot of people are worried about higher prices. They've cut into savings. They've taken on debt. It's a big concern.
17: All right. Once we're concerned about prices here, is that when necessities start going on the old credit card?
25: That's exactly what happens. Yeah, there's this stigma about credit card debt that if you have credit card debt, you must have done something irresponsible, right? You went on a pricey vacation, you went crazy with online shopping. No, that's not usually the case. In reality, it's groceries, it's gas, it's medical bills, car repairs, home repairs. These are the things that get people into debt. And the interest rates are so high that it keeps them there, sadly. The average credit card rate is about 21%, according to the Fed. This is really pricey debt, and it's easy to get into it, and it's hard to get out of it. So there are a number of things you can do. You can get a 0% balance transfer card. You can take on a side hustle. You could work with us. We have debt management plans with interest rates around 7 or 8% over the next 4 or 5 years. We want to get to the root cause, though. Something we see in our research and our experience is that a lot of times people take out a personal loan for debt consolidation, and they trade their 25% credit card rate for a 10% personal loan. And maybe the math checks out, but the problem is that a lot of the time people run the credit cards back up.
17: We're speaking with Ted Rossman, principal consumer finance analyst at Money Management International. We're talking about the state of debt in America. You find folks are turning to AI here for credit counseling.
25: I thought that was really interesting. Yeah, last year we saw a six-fold increase in the percentage of people finding us through ChatGPT and other AI platforms. This year we've seen another 3x increase just since May when ChatGPT rolled out its personal finance experience. And what this shows us is that people are trying to be savvy about their finances. These are not people who are hiding from their debt. These are people that are tinkerers, they're optimizers, they're trying to pay it off. Unfortunately, it's not always working. One of the big tools that people go to is those personal loans for debt consolidation, and sometimes it sounds better than it is, and a lot of times they run the credit cards back up, and that's when they come to us for help. There is a bit of tough love associated with these nonprofit credit counselors. We do make you close the credit cards entered into these debt management plans. But it does speak to the idea of really trying to take a holistic view of your finances, really trying to do what we can to set a good budget, stick to it, lower those interest rates.
17: Thanks, Ted. Ted Rossman, consumer finance analyst at Money Management International. 30 minutes now after the hour on This Morning, America's First News.
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0: it seems a little nuts. And if you're part of the anti-hotel crowd, this one is for you. A Reddit user went viral after revealing the minibar price of a bottle of water at the Mandalay Bay Hotel in Las Vegas. If you'd like to quench your thirst after a day of walking around in Vegas in the hot sun, it'll cost you an eye-popping $18. If you prefer a small coffee brewed on the in-room coffee maker, that'll run you $16, the same as a can of beer. And let's hope you're not hungry. A small can of Pringles chips is $14, and a container of nuts will require a charge of $20.
1: Wow.
0: Yeah, now I'm guessing you might like to know, Gordon, how much bourbon would cost you. I actually was able to scan the QR code on this picture and bring up the full list of prices.
1: Okay.
0: So a bourbon, 375 milliliters. I don't know how big that is. Is that like a standard size of bourbon you'd get in a liquor store or something?
1: That's half a bottle of wine.
0: Okay.
1: A bottle of wine is 750, so this is 375. This is half, you know, the size of half a bottle of wine.
0: Yeah, yeah. $68 bourbon for 375 milliliters. Wow. Whiskey will be 70, and tequila, the priciest thing on the mini bar, $90 for 200 milliliters, even a smaller bottle.
1: Goodness.
0: $90.
1: Wow.
0: Yeah. So I mean, and this is one of those, you know, where if you pull it off, it's all motion sensor.
1: Yeah, yeah.
0: So if you even touch it, you're gonna get charged for it. You don't even want to breathe on it, right? You don't even want to be on the same side of the room as that thing.
1: Oh my goodness.
0: Get charged $90 for nothing.
1: Could you imagine? $18.
0: Yeah, $18 for a... There is a small bottle of water on there for $14.
1: Oh.
0: But nowhere in the picture did I see a small bottle of water. I only saw large bottles of water in the picture.
1: That is just breathtaking, man.
0: Don't get thirsty.
1: Mm. Thank you, Mike. 13 minutes now in front of the hour.
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1: Hey, welcome into Wednesday. You know this scenario. You've made it to 2 in the afternoon, and then that slump hits like a hammer. Besides a cup of caffeine, what options do you have? Experts say a perfectly planned power nap is ideal. The sweet spot for a power nap is in the range of 15 to 20 minutes. Dr. Jerry Hu, a board-certified sleep dentist at Nevada Dental Sleep in Henderson, Nevada, tells USA Today that with any nap longer than 30 minutes, deeper stages of sleep will occur and result in more grogginess because your body doesn't want to wake up. You should set your phone alarm before you close your eyes, too. Nothing can ruin a quick nap like waking up at dinner time wondering what day it is. And don't sleep too late in the day either. An early afternoon power nap can be helpful, but too late in the afternoon might set you up for difficulty sleeping at night and a never-ending cycle of poor sleep. 8 minutes now in front of the hour on This Morning. Once again, here's Nicole Murray.
3: And now, the three big things you need to know. Number one.
16: Moderate Democrat David Crowley has won the Wisconsin primary for governor, defeating Democratic Socialist Francesca Hong. Crowley will face off against Republican Congressman Tom Tiffany in November. And in Minnesota, Lieutenant Governor Peggy Flanagan won the state's Democratic Senate primary, defeating Congresswoman Angie Craig. Flanagan addressing supporters.
17: We are going to stop Donald Trump's $1 billion a day illegal war in Iran and the crushing gas and fertilizer prices.
3: Number two.
16: At least three people have been killed and more than 700,000 customers are without power as severe storms strike the Midwest. One death was in Ohio, while two others were in Indiana. Ohio Governor Mike DeWine urging residents to stay off the roads.
18: I am signing a proclamation, declaration of emergency for Perry County as well as Muskingum County. However, I anticipate that we will be adding counties to that list.
16: According to FlightAware, 45% of flights in and out of Chicago O'Hare International Airport were delayed yesterday, and 10% were canceled.
3: Number three.
16: President Trump has announced that a former Marine held in a Russian prison since 2022 has been released and is headed back to the United States. Trump said 32-year-old Robert Gilman from Massachusetts was freed on a humanitarian basis. Massachusetts Senator Edward Markey.
19: Unfortunately, I think it was the worsening health condition that helped to focus our government's, our State Department's attention on it. I've been trying to organize for years to keep attention on Robert Gilman.
16: The former Marine was originally sentenced on charges of assaulting a police officer while drunk. The Pentagon has formally acknowledged that U.S. military operations killed more than 150 innocent civilians and injured over 240 people last year. Three airstrikes in Yemen accounted for every casualty, the department confirmed. New reports say that ICE officers may soon be given gloves that can deliver painful electric shocks meant to gain compliance from combative individuals. CBS News says the agency plans to spend between $10 and $20 million to purchase the gloves for agents by March. Some big changes in the online dating world. Bumble has announced that it will now allow men to make the first move. After years of a woman-first message rule, Bumble says many females prefer to have men start the conversation.
1: Are you among them?
16: Yeah.
1: You want the man to start the convo?
16: Yeah. Okay. Like, I want to see how interested, how much did my profile stand out? Did you like my pictures?
1: 6 minutes now in front of the hour.
20: It's for the way you look at me. Oh, is for the only one.
21: Man, I love this place. I've been surfing here since I was a kid. Now, seeing my grandson out on the water, it means everything to me. Watching him and taking in the blue waves, the sea breeze, the blurry horizon.
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1: Thanks for being with us. A remarkable story of survival following the deadly 7.4 magnitude earthquake that struck Western Colombia Monday. CNN tells the story of Brian Osorio running out of his office in Cali, rushing home on his motorbike, but the sight of a collapsed five-story building forced him to stop. He approached the rubble and suddenly asked those around him for silence. A man's voice faintly said, "I'm here with a baby." Osorio and several others began removing debris with their hands, eventually lifting a large concrete slab so that others could reach the man and baby. Each was pulled to safety. Search and rescue operations, by the way, entered their third day today. The death toll is more than 200. For Nicole Murray and Mike Gavin, I'm Gordon Deal. 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
1: Now is the time, President Trump says, for Iran to make a deal over ending its nuclear program.
2: If they don't make a deal, then I go back and I finish the job. But that's going to take them forever to rebuild. Already, it'll take them many years to ever rebuild.
1: The president has threatened strikes on bridges and power plants, something he said on Fox and Friends he doesn't want to do.
2: They break the deal. We cannot have them break deals anymore.
0: Right. 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
4: She didn't lose by much. I'm Dave Anthony, Fox News.
5: No matter who wins this primary, we're going to continue to fight for each other.
4: And it turns out Francesca Hong did not win. The socialist candidate for governor in Wisconsin lost the Democratic primary by a fraction of a percent to David Crowley, who had the backing of more moderate Democrats. Crowley will face Republican Tom Tiffany in November, but Democrats in Minnesota took a left turn, nominating a progressive for Senate.
6: Lieutenant Governor Peggy Flanagan beat moderate Congresswoman Angie Craig to win the Democratic nomination for Senate, and she will face former sports broadcaster Michelle Tafoya in the general election. Meantime, Senator Amy Klobuchar will go head-to-head with Lisa Daymuth for governor in Minnesota. Klobuchar easily won the primary, while Daymuth beat Republican Mike Lindell, who was supported by President Trump.
4: Fox's Madeline Rivera in Connecticut. A Democratic congressman was primaried out. John Larson lost to former Hartford Mayor Luke Bronin by more than 20 points. Larson's the 10th House lawmaker to lose a primary this year. Seven are Democrats. In South Carolina, Senator Darlene Graham advanced to a runoff, trying to win her own term in office after being appointed to replace her brother, late Senator Lindsey Graham. She got the most votes, but not 50%, so Graham faces the second-place finisher in the primary, Congressman Ralph Norman.
7: There's a big distinction between myself and Ralph Norman. I'm a conservative. I have conservative values. I'm willing to work hard for the people. I'm willing to earn their votes. And, we'll see other differences as the weeks go on.
4: The runoff will be August 25th. U.S. and Iran still in a standoff over the Strait of Hormuz. President Trump told reporters last night,
8: "They don't have control. We have total control. We own it. We're in a very good position."
9: The head of Iran's Supreme National Security Council said Tuesday that the strait would not reopen until the United States meets all Iranian conditions.
4: That's Fox's Trey Yingston, Tel Aviv. 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
4: While the American military remains in place in the Middle East, prepared to resume bombing Iran if ordered in the ongoing conflict, the Pentagon is starting something new, a rollout of a missile defense shield for the U.S. that President Trump calls the Golden Dome.
12: Accessible at hub.goldendome.mil/gateway, the Golden Dome for America hub is now live. The platform will allow industry competitors, including tech companies and venture capitalists, to submit ideas and requests for information about the $185 billion Golden Dome program, a proposed multi-layered missile defense shield designed to protect the U.S. homeland. Director of Golden Dome for America, General Mike Guetlein, says officials are dismantling the historical walls separating commercial innovation from national defense, harnessing innovation through partnerships, but stressing he's equally committed to being responsible with every dollar needed by fostering a competitive environment to drive down costs. Kristen Goodwin, Fox News.
4: Speaking of potentially needing missile defense, North Korea, which has nuclear weapons, has launched another test.
13: The missile was launched from the Wonsan area on North Korea's east coast and landed in the sea. Experts say it was likely part of Pyongyang's test schedule, but could also be time to send a message. Next week, South Korea and the United States begin 10 days of military exercises, Ulchi Freedom Shield. They're aimed at countering the North's growing capabilities. Meanwhile, North Korea's issued a new warning to its neighbor, saying if South Korea pursues nuclear submarines, it must be able to respond with a strike that makes survival impossible. Jonathan Savage, Fox News.
4: We'll get an inflation update in a few hours. The Consumer Price Index, only a slight increase expected last month from June. The annual inflation rate may decline a bit. Ahead of that, on Wall Street, stock futures are rising the morning after selling. The Dow and the Nasdaq both dropped more than 100 points. I'm Dave Anthony, and this is Fox News.
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1: With your connection to agriculture, I'm Joanna Guza. In June, the value of U.S. beef exports increased from a year ago despite lower volumes. John Harreth has more.
2: Although the volume of U.S. beef exports was down slightly in June, the value was up to $790 million. U.S. Meat Export Federation President and CEO Dan Hallstrom has the details.
3: The export value was a bit higher than a year ago, which is always a good sign. I think one of the key things that stood out on the Asian side was Taiwan, without a doubt. Demand for beef being strong in Taiwan is not a new thing, but what is new is this continued demand for some of the less utilized cuts. Big focus on things like rounds, chuck rolls, of course, short plates, this sort of thing. But you combine that with some of the demand out of Latin America. Dominican Republic in particular is on record pace on beef exports. Everyone knows they have a tourism industry, which continues to be strong. But the part that a lot of people may not realize is that we're starting to get a bigger and bigger foothold in the growing modern retail sector. You look at the first half of this year and you take China out of the mix, we're only down slightly on volume, but we're actually up on value. The fact that we're diversifying these markets is working to our advantage, not being reliant on any one market like China.
2: Pseudorabies-related restrictions on pork offal have been mostly lifted, but did impact June pork exports.
3: Starting with Mexico, where we were actually down, but not unexpectedly. It's down because of the pork variety meat issue that we actually started to see last month in May. The good news on that is that the pseudorabies issue, the fallout on access, has been solved. We're back to normal. Thankfully, in mid-July, we got back with exports resuming with no restrictions whatsoever, and even included pipeline product would be allowed as well. Aside from that, Mexico continues to be a strong, dominant player on the muscle cut side. Combine this with some of the other regions of the world, you know, calf to DR, you know, similar to beef on the pork side, this continues to be a large success area. We're on record pace in the DR in Central America.
2: For more, please visit USMEF.org. For the U.S. Meat Export Federation, I'm John Harreth.
1: Kathy Nelson of the Animal and Plant Health Inspection Services discusses raccoons as a transmitter of rabies among eastern United States.
4: So as far as the raccoon variant itself goes, it's only in the eastern U.S., and our goal is to prevent it from getting into the middle America, and certainly we don't want it to get to the West Coast. Because of the increase in raccoons with humans, and it causes more exposures to humans and to domestic animals. A lot of people feed their pets outside, and that can bring raccoons up on the porch to eat the cat food and stuff like that.
1: That was Kathy Nelson with the Animal and Plant Health Inspection Services. And that's your connection to agriculture. Thanks for listening. I'm Joanna Guza.
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0: that team pulling their helmet off after that, right. in all likelihood.
1: Yeah, surprise and, helmet inspection immediately. Yeah.
0: And hopefully the head coach, like, phoning the facilities guys and saying, it's time to take a look at what else is happening in our equipment room where we store all this stuff.
1: Right. Or no leaving your helmets on the ground, right? No leaving your helmets unattended on the ground.
0: Right, right. Yeah, I didn't think about that. I thought, you know, I don't know, somewhere in the summer a snake made its way into the equipment room. Yeah. But you might be right. Just leaving it, tossing it on the grass.
1: Yeah, yeah.
0: Could be, could be any water or something.
1: How about cottonmouths, the second most venomous snake found in Arkansas?
0: Yeah.
1: I didn't look it up. I'm wondering what the most venomous snake in Arkansas is now, because you hear about cottonmouths quite a bit.
0: Right. I guess that's why, you know, they took it to the woods, like far, far away.
1: Yeah.
0: If it was the number one deadly snake, maybe it doesn't fare so well.
1: Maybe it doesn't survive the day. But the second most, sure, you can continue to live your life.
0: Oh, my. Thank you, Mike. 13 minutes now in front of the hour.
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8: With your connection to local agriculture, I'm Joanna Guza. Mike Brunmeyer of Brunmeyer Dairy Farm in Newton, Wisconsin, shares more about cow comfort at his family farm.
9: There's a lot of money gets spent on cattle comfort and making their lives better. So in turn, it makes our lives better. And that goes all the way, you know, bedding 4 times a week. So they always got fresh bedding, grooming the stalls. And then we have an automated feed pusher that pushes feed up every couple hours. Fans, we have tunnel ventilation in the barn, and that's not even enough. So then we put pusher fans in the dead spaces so that there's not a spot in the barn that there's not fresh air moving over the cattle. That's, like I said, we spend a lot of money and time and effort to make our cattle comfortable. But like I said, in turn, that's what makes us profitable as well.
8: Mike, share some of the future goals for Brunmeyer Dairy Farm.
9: As of right now, the transition would be is my niece, which would be the fourth generation to take over. And as of right now, she's planning on that. So when we did the robots, it's almost 5 years ago now. I mean, we planned for the next step. You know, every time we do a project here, we're always planning, okay, what would be next? What could be next? So you never want to box yourself in. Right now, we have enough acres to accommodate what we have. We have enough animals here to accommodate all of us that work here. So we don't need to get any bigger or do anything, but if the opportunity arises, you know, we're not boxed in to say, oh man, how we can't make that work. We can make it work. The next step is already planned if we would so choose to do it.
8: Lastly, Mike shares advice to a future farmer.
9: Understand it's not for the faint of heart. You know, it's very difficult, but at the end of the day, it's also very rewarding. You can grow up on a farm and say, this is what we built here. This is all ours. We did this. I guess you got to understand there's a lot of passion involved with it.
8: And that's your connection to agriculture. I'm Joanna Guza.
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0: Glad you're with us. Welcome into Wednesday. Let's think about the afternoon here for just a second. You've made it to 2 p.m., and then that afternoon slump hits you. Besides a cup of caffeine, what options do you have? Experts say a perfectly planned power nap is ideal. The sweet spot for that power nap is in the range of 15 to 20 minutes. Dr. Jerry Hu, board-certified sleep dentist at Nevada Dental Sleep in Henderson, Nevada, tells USA Today that with any nap longer than 30 minutes, deeper stages of sleep will occur and result in more grogginess because your body doesn't want to wake up. You should set your phone alarm before you close your eyes. Nothing can ruin a quick nap like waking up at dinner time wondering what day it is. And don't sleep too late in the day either. An early afternoon power nap can be helpful, but too late in the day might set you up for difficulty sleeping at night and that never-ending cycle of poor sleep. When it comes to sleep, your body operates in various stages of deep and light sleep. Light sleep, like that of a power nap, is non-REM stage. This is typically when the brain can rest. 8 minutes in front of the hour on this morning. Once again, here's Nicole Murray.
3: And now, the three big things you need to know. Number one.
10: Moderate Democrat David Crowley has won the Wisconsin primary for governor. He defeated Democratic Socialist Francesca Hong, who says her team still has a plan despite the loss.
11: No matter who wins this primary, we're going to continue to fight for each other. We are going to collectively reject despair, and we are going to unite.
10: And in Minnesota, Lieutenant Governor Peggy Flanagan won the state's Democratic Senate primary, defeating Congresswoman Angie Craig.
3: Number two.
10: At least three people have been killed and more than 700,000 customers are without power as severe storms strike the Midwest. One death was in Ohio, while two others were in Indiana. Ohio Governor Mike DeWine.
12: This is the time to use common sense. We all do stupid things and we all make mistakes. This is not the time to do that. This is the time to really, really pay attention.
10: According to FlightAware, 45% of flights in and out of Chicago O'Hare International Airport were delayed yesterday, and 10% were canceled.
3: Number three.
10: President Trump has announced that a former Marine held in a Russian prison since 2022 has been released and is headed back to the United States. Trump said 32-year-old Robert Gilman from Massachusetts was freed on a humanitarian basis. Massachusetts Senator Edward Markey.
13: Human rights should be bipartisan. Democrats and Republicans should be able to work together to say that when an American is unjustly held, that we will stand together in order to ensure that that American is released.
10: The former Marine was originally sentenced on charges of assaulting a police officer while drunk. The NYPD says it has made progress in its fight against illegal guns. Commissioner Jessica Tisch.
14: Through the first 7 months of this year, New York City recorded the fewest murders, shooting incidents, and shooting victims in recorded history. Major crime is down nearly 7% citywide, and public housing recorded its safest first 7 months since tracking began.
10: Tisch added that so far this year, more than 3,000 guns have been seized. Shake Shack has addressed viral allegations that it imposed a no-tip fee at self-checkout, claiming that the apparent surcharge was a glitch in the system. A TikToker previously claimed he was charged for not leaving a tip at the burger chain's kiosk at Salt Lake City Airport.
0: Ah, there it is.
15: Yeah, right?
0: Oh, it's just a glitch in the system.
15: Yes, but are you going to refund him the $1.50?
0: Yeah.
15: Are you going to make sure it's not going to happen again?
0: Right.
15: I need more info here.
0: Wasn't something intentional. We just blame it on the system. Thanks, Nicole. 6 minutes now in front of the hour.
16: Man, I love this place. I've been surfing here since I was a kid. Now, seeing my grandson out on the water, it means everything to me. Watching him and taking in the blue waves, the sea breeze, the blurry horizon.
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18: On this day, we're heard on WTAQ Green Bay and on Kello Radio in Sioux Falls, South Dakota. The 1994 Expos appeared to be the best team in baseball. They had two big sluggers, Moises Alou with a .339 batting average and Larry Walker hitting .322 with 19 home runs. Will Cordero led the major leagues in stolen bases. Pitchers Ken Hill led the league in wins. Pedro Martinez led the league in strikeouts. A day before today, the Expos lost to the Pirates 4-0, ending a six-game winning streak. They still have the best record in baseball with a little more than a month and a half left in the season. And then the season stopped. There would be no World Series in 1994, no chance for the Expos to play for a championship. The baseball strike would last 232 days. It began on this day, August 12th. And on this day, remember, there is always a business side to sports. I'm Chris Conley.
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0: Thanks for being with us. A pet goose in the greater Houston area is being hailed as a hero for alerting a sleeping family to a fire that erupted in their barn. Fort Bend County resident Ben Gerber told KHOU television that he was asleep in front of the TV last week when he was roused by the honking of Goosey, the family's four-month-old pet goose. The family's home security cameras recorded as Goosey let out several loud honks while flames erupted in the barn behind the home. Gerber was able to extinguish the flames, and the animals inside the barn were able to escape unharmed. Gerber and his wife Chelsea, by the way, said the incident could have turned tragic if not for Goosey's vigilance. Goosey came to live with the family in May at the urging of the Gerber's younger daughter, Elaine, after they attended an event called Hug a Goose. That'll do it for this hour. For Nicole Murray and Mike Gavin, I'm Gordon Deal. Thanks for listening to This Morning, America's First News.
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25: Wisconsin Democrats say no to a socialist.
26: I'm Dave Anthony, Fox News. Francesca Hong, who led in the polls, lost in the primary for governor, beaten by a Democrat who had dropped out of the race last month and then got back in, David Crowley, who was endorsed by outgoing Governor Tony Evers.
27: This was not the outcome that many had predicted. Milwaukee County Executive David Crowley beat Francesca Hong by less than a percentage point. Establishment Democrats are certainly celebrating this win. They were afraid that a Hong victory would essentially hand the GOP the key to the governor's mansion in November. Hong had faced scrutiny over previous social media posts. Crowley will now take on Republican Tom Tiffany in November.
26: Fox's Madeline Rivera. A progressive did win in Minnesota. Lieutenant Governor Peggy Flanagan nominated for Senate after beating Congresswoman Angie Craig by 20 points.
28: Trump cut $15 million.
1: million people off of their health care, and Michelle Tafoya said, yes, sir.
26: Tafoya, a former TV sportscaster, won the Republican Senate primary. Senate Amy Klobuchar won the Democratic primary for Minnesota governor and will take on Lisa DeMuth, who defeated Trump-backed Republican Mike Lindell. The senator the president supported in South Carolina took a step toward being on the November ballot. Darlene Graham, who's running to replace her late brother Lindsey as the GOP Senate nominee.
2: I know he's looking down right now, smiling, though, so that gives me peace, but it's difficult.
26: Appointed to finish his term, Senator Graham finished first in the primary, but did not get 50%, so she'll face Congressman Ralph Norman in the GOP runoff in 2 weeks. In Connecticut, a Democratic congressman lost. Larson, the 10th House lawmaker, primaried out this year. Luke Ronan beat Larson by 22 points. In the Iran standoff, President Trump keeps insisting U.S. controls the Strait of Hormuz shipping. He also reacted to reports he made a stealthy exit, switching planes at the NATO summit in Turkey last year.
4: Yeah, he wanted me to do it, so I do it. I do what they say.
26: It was actually last month he left Turkey. America's listening to Fox News.
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9: Good morning. I'm Freddie Hammer. Green Bay has delivered its primary election results to the Brown County Clerk. Deputy Clerk Stacy Menke says turnout appeared typical for an August primary, with thousands voting in person and absentee ballots processed through Central Count. Officials reported no major machine problems, although one polling place opened about 30 minutes late. The election comes amid an ongoing state review of duplicate absentee ballots. Milwaukee County Executive David Crowley has narrowly won Wisconsin's Democratic primary for governor, defeating State Representative Francesca Hong. The Associated Press called the race early this morning after delayed Milwaukee County absentee results were added. Crowley finished just ahead of Hong in the closely watched contest and will face Republican Congressman Tom Tiffany in November. Michael Alfonso wins the Republican primary in Wisconsin's 7th Congressional District. Here's Raymond Newport.
28: The 26-year-old Trump-endorsed son-in-law of U.S. Transportation Secretary Sean Duffy prevailed in a primary field of 5, with a 20,000-vote margin over his closest challenger, Mosinee School Board President Kevin Hermaning. The mostly rural northern seat is being vacated by Republican candidate for Governor Tom Tiffany, and the district leans heavily Republican. If elected in November, Alfonso would be among the youngest members of Congress. Raymond Newport, Wisconsin Radio Network.
9: And last week, Governor Tony Evers declared the state would enforce the prohibition on price gouging in Winnebago County and Outagamie County. The state can penalize businesses if they're found to engage in price gouging, defined as charging more than 15% over what it charged pre-tornado for the same consumer good or service. Menasha Mayor Austin Hammond shared his recommendation for residents.
29: Look for reference and recommended contractors for people you trust. So ask around. I think that's important. Get things in writing and make sure that it's backed up.
9: You can report it to DATCP if you think you're a victim of price gouging. The enforcement runs for 45 days in the two counties. More news can be found at WTAQ.com.
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0: Good morning and welcome to your Wednesday. Happy hump day. We made it to the middle of the week. Hope it's going to be a great one for you. Had some rain early this morning. It's going to be mostly sunny today, a bit hazy. Got some patchy morning fog that we're dealing with as well. High of 84 for today. Tonight, partly cloudy, low 64. Tomorrow looks partly sunny, some scattered showers and thunderstorms, high of 80. Friday, partly cloudy, 78. For Saturday, cloudy, some rain, some thunderstorms in the forecast. High should be right around 75, according to Fox 11. Rob, how's traffic look?
1: Things are looking fine on the roads. Sign up for traffic alerts. Text traffic to 79489.
0: 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Well, things look like a pile of crap in San Diego last night. An ugly, ugly, ugly loss for your Milwaukee Brewers. Brewers thin in the infield. They have injuries with Ortiz and Pratt. They moved Bryce Terang over to shortstop last night. He's played plenty of shortstop. Coming up in the minors, no problem there. Newcomer Jiwon Bae, he gets the start at second base. And boy, did that backfire on us big time. Ugh. And a guy that used to be in our infield, Luis Renjifo, who sucked with us when we picked him up as a free agent in the offseason. He batted 200 for us, couldn't hit anything. He goes to San Diego, and he hits a grand slam against us last night.
1: Well, that sucks.
0: It does suck.
1: Okay, so they moved Terang to shortstop from second. But wasn't the entire thing about Bryce Terang is that he only became good once they put him on second?
0: No, no, no.
1: That wasn't it?
0: No.
1: Who am I thinking of?
0: Joey Ortiz got good when he went from short to third.
1: That's what I was thinking.
0: Yeah. I knew somebody got good, and it was good luck to move them off short. I couldn't remember. We love third base Joey. We don't love shortstop Joey.
1: That's the one.
0: Third base Joey. And Kyle Harrison looked like crap last night. He gave up 3 home runs, a season high, 8 runs. The offense, of course, was not there last night. We lose 11-2. We couldn't hit a guy whose ERA is over 5 this year in Walker Buehler, who has not been good at all for the Padres, but suddenly he looks like an ace against us. Pat Murphy said after the game about Walker Buehler, I was shocked. I was shocked how he threw the ball tonight. Great! Great!
1: Shocked.
0: So this is how the night went. The Brewers had an opportunity to turn a triple play in the bottom of the second. There's a guy on first, a guy on second. A beautiful chopper hit to third base, basically right on the bag for David Hamilton at third. Quick step on third, one out. You have a slow runner coming out of the box. It is setting up beautifully for a triple play to get you out of the bottom of the second inning. David Hamilton throws to the bag at second. Remember, Jiwon Bae is playing second base. The throw is a little bit low, but 100% catchable. And even with a low throw to second, Bae would still have time to throw out a slow-footed runner heading to first. But Bae can't handle the ball at second. He muffs it, and in that inning is the back-breaking grand slam. Should have been a triple play to get out of the bottom of the second. Instead, it's an error, and they hit a grand slam in that inning. Well, that's how the inning went, and that's how the night went. It got worse from there.
1: You know, short memories, that's what they say, right?
0: Worse from there. So you dropped the first 2 games in San Diego. The Cubs have won their last 2 games. They're now just 4 games back in the division. It's getting tight. They're nipping at the heels of the Brewers. Ugh. Not happy. Brewers wrap up their series with the Padres. 3:10 this afternoon. That means the game moves over to our sister station, 99.7, 101.9, WNFL. Then it's four games against the Dodgers to wrap up the week.
1: Okay. All right. Yeah, just in case you needed something else.
0: Who just got Blake Snell back, by the way, last night. He's been out injured. He looks like an ace once again for the Dodgers. They just got another weapon in their starting rotation. Great.
1: Oh, joy.
0: Yeah. You're not good. Not good.
1: You know what? They're going to be great against the Dodgers.
0: Hopefully. No, we need to be.
1: Yeah, they're going to be super against
0: the Dodgers. We need to be. We need to absolutely wake up offensively and defensively today and then for the end of the week in L.A.
1: You know, it's time to get inspired, man. You have to get inspired. It's the Dodgers.
0: Because the Cubs are playing really well. You got a four-game lead in the division. You can't stumble too much. If you want to win the division, you can't stumble too much.
1: Yeah.
0: Question of the day today. What's a common knowledge fact that you genuinely had no idea about? What are you seeing online?
1: Let's see. Certified top fan, Loren. And I guess this is maybe more esoteric knowledge than common. He says, well, if you want traffic to move in a traffic jam, you just have to whip out your cell phone.
0: Oh, okay.
1: Right. Maybe not common knowledge.
0: Yeah.
1: Common superstition.
0: Well,
1: that's for sure.
0: I would say if that's common knowledge, I also did not know that fact.
1: I've witnessed that fact probably several times in my life. Let's see, on the TikTok page, Socrates4269 said, I didn't know that during a new moon, the moon isn't actually in the night sky. It's on the day side of Earth during that time.
0: Okay.
1: When a new moon is shown on paper, it's shown as a black circle. I thought it was up in the night sky, but we couldn't see it because it's all black. Is that true? Is that how that works?
0: On a new moon day, the moon sits directly between the Earth and the sun. The side of the moon facing Earth is in total shadow because the sun lights up the opposite side. This makes the moon look dark and blend into the daytime sky.
1: Oh.
0: Well, okay. This is according to Google.
1: Google AI, Google
0: yep.
1: Gemini.
0: Yep.
1: That's the one who says it.
0: But it's from Astro Backyard website.
1: Okay. Well, at least it tells you which one it is.
0: Oh, of course it does.
1: Yeah.
0: Yes. Yep.
1: Okay. Huh. All right, well, now we know.
0: Question of the day. What's a common knowledge fact that you genuinely had no idea about? Let us know on the text line, 79489, Facebook X, Instagram, TikTok. It's all at WTAQ Morning News. Let us know. Well, the votes are in, and a stunning comeback is the result. Find out what happened in the Democratic primary for governor after sports.
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8: Good morning, we'll look at sports. I'm John Hensler. Brewers and Padres back at it at Petco Park in San Diego on Tuesday. Brewers trying to bounce back after a narrow loss on Monday. Had Kyle Harrison matching up against Walker Buehler last night. Harrison dominant in his return off the IL last week. 5 shutout innings, 10 strikeouts, but a different story on the West Coast. 4 2/3, 10 hits, 8 earned runs. Turning point was the bottom of the second inning. Padres had 2 on with nobody out. Brewers had a chance in that inning for a double play, maybe even a triple play, but a bobble at second base by Jiwon Bae means they only get one. Later in that inning, Jake Cronenworth RBI double put the Padres in front 1-0. Then former Brewer Luis Renjifo with bases loaded and 2 down, a grand slam. Renjifo did not have a home run in 57 games in Milwaukee this year. The Brewers released him in June. He burns his former team. Padres in the driver's seat at that point, 5-0. Brewers got one back in the top of the third inning, but the Padres end up rolling. They take it by an 11-2 final. After the game, Kyle Harrison talked about how he felt with his stuff.
9: I mean, honestly, I think it felt pretty good. Just falling behind in some counts. You know, the tough, you know, 3-2 count I didn't win, and then ultimately try to get cue, throw on a sinker in, and I kept the fair. And then gave in just with the heater down. You know, if I get that fastball up like I did the second at bat, fly out. So, yeah, tough day, but it's not going to get 2 down. I'll try to flip the page and get on to the next one.
8: Harrison falls to 9-3 on the year. The Brewers are 74-46 overall. Cubs did win in Washington last night. Division lead now sitting at 4 games. Back at this afternoon trying to avoid the sweep. It'll be Dustin May taking on Robbie Ray. Another trade deadline acquisition for the Padres. A 3:10 first pitch this afternoon. In the NFL, the Packers on the practice field on Tuesday. The big news yesterday, Jordan Love is going to play in the preseason opener against Pittsburgh on Thursday. Head coach Matt LaFleur talked about it before practice.
10: He will, as of right now. I always have the right to change my mind. I'd say it's pretty fluid in regards to how many snaps. But I do think there's a lot of value for all our guys to just get mentally prepared to go play a game. Whether it's one play, whether it's 3 plays, 10 plays, the whole game. I think there's a ton of value in that. Just getting your process down.
8: The Packers will have the day off of practice today. Preseason game number 1 is tomorrow in Pittsburgh. 6 o'clock kickoff. Other news from the NFC North. The Vikings officially named Kyler Murray their starting quarterback for week 1. I'm John Hensler, WTAQ News Talk Sports.
0: Thank you, John. I'm Matt Z. He's Rob Sussman.
1: Good morning.
0: This is the morning news. Milwaukee County exec David Crowley narrowly defeating Assemblywoman Francesca Hong. Victory came about 2:30 this morning after about 28,000 absentee ballots from Milwaukee were delayed because of a human error in uploading those results.
1: Apparently they put them on the wrong flash drive or something.
0: So we get to midnight last night. Final results from the city of Milwaukee's 20,000 absentee ballots were not in. According to election officials, 5 memory sticks had audit logs instead of result logs as a result of human error. At that point, Crowley had a narrow lead over Hong, 40% to 39.5%. Then at about 3:27 this morning, with 98% of precincts reporting, Crowley had 40% of votes cast, Hong had 39% of votes cast. A distant third and fourth, Kel DeRoy's 7%, Joel Brennan got 5%. Now, if a margin is less than one percentage point, the losing candidate can seek a recount.
1: So right now, Hong could do that.
0: Well, yeah!
1: Yeah.
0: I mean, it's really close.
1: So the final numbers here, with 98% of results in, are with 313,321 votes, David Crowley. Francesca Hong, 310,110.
0: Yeah, it's 39.8%, 39.4%.
1: Wow.
0: It's incredibly close.
1: That's wild.
0: I mean, but this is a huge comeback for Crowley. I mean, he dropped out of the race.
1: Yeah.
0: Then he gets back into the race when Lieutenant Governor Sarah Rodriguez drops out with all of her financial stuff going on.
1: And, of course, that was obviously, and you don't have to be a conspiracy theorist at all, because they're really, I mean, you're seeing the results. Clearly there was something here where the state Democratic Party said, okay, if we're not going to have Lieutenant Governor Sarah Rodriguez, we have to get somebody who isn't Mandela Barnes, because Mandela Barnes lost to Ron Johnson. So,
0: well, and so Crowley gets back in. The governor endorses Crowley.
1: Immediately.
0: Remember all the polls that were just sort of in flux with all the drop-outs and the comeback-ins? No one was really sure what the real polling numbers were looking like. I mean, Hong had a very strong lead in recent market polls, but again, some had it before Rodriguez, you know, just after Rodriguez drops out and Crowley gets back in.
1: Well, and then when
0: it was crazy.
1: When they had the second, because they did a redo poll.
0: Yeah.
1: The Marquette University Law School did a redo poll.
0: A quick poll.
1: Yeah. But it was fast, like you said. And there wasn't really a lot of time for anything to set in with that second poll. So I wonder about that.
0: So Crowley narrowly defeats Hong. Tom Tiffany wins the Republican primary for governor. I mean, that was going to happen.
1: Yeah.
0: In Winnebago County, as votes were trickling in for the primary election last night, one county was having delays in reporting because of their technical difficulties. Winnebago County exec Gordon Hintz on Facebook wrote that the county was experiencing a server issue that was impacting how election results were being reported online. Hintz wrote, as a result, election totals are being uploaded from each of our 21 municipalities as they are physically brought into the county clerk's office, which may cause delays in posting some updated results. He clarified that there were no issues at the polling stations or with the counting of ballots, just that the reporting of was having some server issues.
1: Nothing new under the sun, right?
0: Right.
1: Server issues. It happens all the time.
0: Wrightstown residents, they opposed their village officials from considering any artificial intelligence data center proposals in the future by an overwhelming majority. Of the 1,184 votes cast, 87% voted no in the non-binding referendum question meant to take the village's temperature on AI data centers and advise officials' future policy making. 151 people voted yes. Well, if you're reading the room and you go by what your villagers want, it's clear they don't want the data centers.
1: Wow.
0: Yeah, I mean,
1: that's staggering.
0: It wasn't
1: even... Those are insane numbers.
0: Wasn't even close.
1: And how many of those 151 knew what they were talking about, you know?
0: Well, who knows? Well, I suppose you could, yeah.
1: Right.
0: Yeah, but not even close.
1: Right.
0: Governor Evers seeking federal help for tornado recovery in the Fox Valley.
11: 2 weeks after the tornado tore through parts of the Fox Valley, Governor Tony Evers is asking FEMA to conduct a formal damage assessment. The review is a key step before Wisconsin can request a federal disaster declaration. FEMA teams will work with state and local officials to determine the extent of the damage and what assistance may be available to affected communities. Evers says the state will continue supporting local recovery efforts as residents and businesses rebuild. Sean Maloney, Wisconsin Radio Network.
0: Thank you, Sean.
1: Well, footage posted on social media shows a young baby being pulled alive from the rubble of a destroyed building in Columbia after a 7.4 magnitude earthquake struck that country on Monday. Video posted on Monday night shows a group of people combing through the rubble of a building, asking a survivor trapped underneath if he's alone, and he says, "No, I'm with a baby." They raced to remove the pieces of concrete with their bare hands, and then they heard the cries of a child. Another video shows the man holding the crying infant. Conditions of the baby and the adult who held him not immediately clear. Search teams and volunteers across the country still trying to save anybody who may still be alive underneath that rubble. Columbia's president, Abelardo de la Esparria, who, by the way, inaugurated on Friday.
0: Right.
1: Talk about a couple first days in office. He said at least 181 people had died, 2,595 injured, about 4,000 people unaccounted for.
0: Jeez.
1: The U.S. offering $15 million in aid, a number of other countries. Mexico's president, Claudia Sheinbaum, says she's prepared to send hundreds of search and rescue workers. Salvadorian President Nayib Bukele says that his country is going to be loading up planes with aid in the coming days. So the Americas coming together to help Colombia.
0: How's traffic look this morning?
1: Things look good right now. No issues. Sign up for traffic alerts. Text traffic to 79. 1-800-589.
0: 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Well, the U.S. is one step closer to saying goodbye to that damn penny.
1: I thought we did that already.
0: The Senate has passed the Common Sense Act, which would officially end penny production, and it would officially allow businesses to round cash purchases to the nearest nickel. So if your total is, say, $19.82, you would pay $19.80 in cash. If it's 1983, it would round up to 1985. Of course, your credit debit card purchases, that's obviously not going to change.
1: Sure.
0: The bill would also let the Treasury test a cheaper metal for nickels, which currently cost more than 13 cents each to make. That's always been my point, too.
1: It doesn't make a lot of sense, does
0: it? What is it, 4 cents to make a penny? But it's 13 cents to make a nickel. Why don't we hate nickels?
1: Well, I think we can't hate nickels because they're the five, right?
0: I know, but shouldn't we hate nickels more?
1: Why
0: it costs more to make.
1: Why can't we use the 4 cents? The penny was 4 cents, right?
0: Yeah.
1: Why can't we just take the penny materials and use them for the nickels?
0: The measure passed the Senate by unanimous consent after already passing the House, putting it another step closer to becoming law. But it takes 13 cents to make a nickel.
1: That doesn't make sense.
0: So yeah, find a cheaper metal.
1: You gotta do it.
0: Why have we not done that already?
1: It's a good question.
0: Forecast from Fox 11 for today. We got some patchy morning fog. We've had rain earlier this morning. It's gonna turn mostly sunny and hazy today. High should be 84. Tonight, partly cloudy, low 64. Tomorrow's partly sunny, some scattered showers and thunderstorms, 80. Friday, partly cloudy, 78. Saturday looks cloudy, some rain and thunderstorms in the forecast. High in the mid to upper 70s, according to Fox 11. Hey, flying cars could soon become part of the Central Florida skyline for all you Jetsons fans. Governor DeSantis has announced the cars could start operating in the region by the end of this year.
1: I doubt it.
0: Plan focuses on electric and hybrid air taxis. Can take off and land vertically, potentially offering a new way to get around the busy I-4 corridor. Before all of it happens, officials still have to work through questions, you know, safety, infrastructure, regulation, the cost, all that kind of stuff. Also, you got to do some test runs, right? Hopefully a lot of test runs.
1: Oh, you'd think so, but I'm not going to believe a single word of this until I actually see it.
0: DeSantis spoke at the SunTrax facility designed to research and test for traffic issues.
1: How many times in the past, let's be honest, 100 years, has someone said that, oh, this is coming soon?
0: Well, for a lot of different issues, sure. Look, I mean, flying vehicles exist in other countries.
1: Where?
0: Why not Florida? Dubai, baby!
1: Well, okay.
0: But they exist! The tech is there. They exist. Why not here?
1: Dubai is a completely fake city. But
0: doesn't matter, but it's very real. So why not here? Why not?
1: Well, I guess if we want to be more like Dubai, sure.
0: Yeah, why not? Come on.
1: Good chocolate there. That's
0: come on. Hey, the Packers are preparing for tomorrow night's preseason opener in Pittsburgh. Will Jordan Love play? And what does the head coach say Jordan Love does better than Aaron Rodgers did? Find out at 6:36.
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14: 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At Community First, we're joining in the relief efforts because people helping people isn't just our mission. 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
16: Good morning, I'm Freddie Hammer. President Trump took extraordinary measures to avoid a potential threat from Iran last month. Fox's Jared Halpern has more from the White House.
17: There's been no denial from White House officials of a Washington Post report detailing a secret flight President Trump took out of Turkey last month amid serious concerns of an assassination plot by Iran. Despite boarding the traditional Air Force One in Ankara following a NATO summit, the newspaper reports the president was covertly moved to a smaller aircraft concealed by a catering truck on the runway. Reporters traveling with the president were not informed, and some White House staff also remained aboard Air Force One. President Trump did fly the newer Qatari-gifted Air Force One Tuesday for the Patriot Games in Ohio. At the White House, Jared Halpern, Fox News.
16: Congressman Tom Tiffany cruised to victory in Tuesday's Republican primary for governor. He spoke to supporters last night about the general election in November.
18: The question isn't whether government should promise more. The question is who will pay for all of those promises. And every time government grows, the bill grows with it, doesn't it?
19: Yeah.
18: And sooner or later, the bill lands on your doorstep.
16: Tiffany, who's closely allied with President Donald Trump, will be on the Republican ticket by Lieutenant Governor candidate David Varnum, a former mayor of Lancaster. The favorite to win Wisconsin's Democratic primary for state governor has lost in an upset. Democratic Socialist Francesca Hong was favored to win Tuesday's race, but multiple outlets are now projecting that she has been narrowly defeated by moderate Democrat David Crowley. The latest polls give Crowley a 3,000-vote lead over Hong. Crowley will now face Republican Tom Tiffany in the November general election. Crowley's a Milwaukee County executive who had the backing of retiring Governor Tony Evers, who had argued that Crowley offered the best chance of delivering in November. Green Bay has delivered its primary election results to the Brown County Clerk. Deputy Clerk Stacy Menke says the turnout appeared typical for an August primary, with thousands voting in person and absentee ballots processed through Central Count. Officials reported no major machine problems, although one polling place opened about 30 minutes late. The election comes amid an ongoing state review of duplicate absentee ballots. Winnebago County is seeing delays in posting primary election results because of a server problem. County Executive Gordon Hintz says results are being uploaded as each municipality physically delivers totals to the clerk's office. He says polling places and ballot counting were not affected, and votes were counted normally. And Wisconsin lottery players have a shot at a $1 billion Powerball jackpot tonight. The estimated prize has climbed to $1 billion with a cash option of about $433 million. It's the largest U.S. lottery jackpot offered so far this year and the eighth largest in Powerball history. More news can be found at WTAQ.com.
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0: Good morning. Welcome to your Wednesday. Happy hump day. Rob, how does traffic look?
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0: 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Packers preparing for tomorrow night's preseason opener. They are in Pittsburgh. Aaron Rodgers, Mike McCarthy. Packers head coach Matt LaFleur talked about game planning for a preseason game.
26: Matt, I'm sure it's hard to game plan for preseason game number one with a new head coach or new offense, whatever it is. What do you...
27: There's no game planning going on, I promise you that. I mean, it is... There's... Don't get me wrong, it's not like we're negligent and you have an idea of what somebody may do, but you're running just like base core concepts in every phase of the game. So, because you want your guys to feel prepared when they go out there to have an idea of what they may or may not see. But I think what's been great about this camp is I think we've seen a lot of different things from really both sides of the ball, from our offense in terms of how we motion and you know, use misdirection plays to our defense and some of the looks that we're getting. And I know it's typical, a lot of special teams coordinators, they got their own little pack that they do going into a lot of these games, so they don't try to expose somebody else.
0: Jordan Love going to play tomorrow night?
28: Is Jordan going to play on Thursday at Pittsburgh?
27: He will, as of right now. I always have the right to change my mind.
0: You are the head coach.
1: Yeah, you get that privilege.
0: All right, so you could change your mind, but as of right now, Love is going to play. How much is he going to play? How much are some of your other main starters going to play?
27: I'd say it's pretty fluid in regards to how many snaps, but I do think there's a lot of value for all our guys to just get mentally prepared to go play a game. Whether it's one play, whether it's three plays, 10 plays, the whole game, I think there's a ton of value in that. Just getting your process down.
0: And then the head coach talked about Jordan Love and talked about Aaron Rodgers as well. And things went crazy online after he said Jordan Love is the best he's been around when it comes to pre-snap offensive line protection calls and adjustments and audibles.
27: Yeah, I think it was definitely a process that's just evolved over time. I mean, he is so in tune with everything we're doing. And shoot, it happened today where he's in there and we're talking about different looks about what you could do. And he said something that I hadn't thought of. And I was like, oh, yeah, it's pretty good. So I think he's really grown in that facet. And he has complete command at the line of scrimmage. And then he trusts everything that we talk about in that room, and he goes out there and executes it.
0: Yeah, a lot of LOS talk, line of scrimmage talk. So difference between Love and Rodgers at the line of scrimmage?
27: Well, it just depends on the situation. Without getting too into too many details. But Aaron was phenomenal, too. Don't get me wrong. And I think Jordan really benefited from watching him and how he operated and how quickly he could process things. But I do think our offense has evolved over time, too. So that's all I'm going to say about that.
6: And that's all he'll say.

0: preseason football?
1: I enjoy it.
0: Yeah?
1: I do. Because you get to see a lot of the guys that you're probably not going to see much of.
0: There's truth right? to that.
1: And there's always fun to see the guys that emerge and kind of have breakout preseason games. And then the whole discussion on sports radio is, does this mean he's going to have a bigger role on this team? Or is it just, hey, he looks good against third stringers, and that's probably all this guy's ever going to be.
0: Well, and then you know, have the guy who makes the big preseason play that everyone talks about who doesn't make the 53.
1: Exactly.
0: Man.
1: Yes. Yeah, right. And then there's the huge argument, oh, how'd you cut that guy?
0: Right.
1: Yeah. I mean, it's fun, but you don't get overly serious about preseason.
0: No.
1: Yeah. But it's cool to, if you've been watching the training camps and following those sorts of things, and you've got your eye on certain guys on your favorite teams, it's cool when they pop off in the preseason, and you kind of feel validated as a fan.
0: Right.
1: You
0: and
1: know?
0: I suppose if you're a fan of a team that's bad, preseason probably means more.
1: Oh, yeah.
0: You know, because they've got their first stringers out there trying to get good.
1: Right.
0: You know?
1: And you might actually see a win.
0: You might see a win.
1: And you may not get many of those in the regular season.
0: When the Browns went 0-16, they won every one of their preseason games.
1: Yeah. Wasn't that the same for the Lions?
0: Yes, it was.
1: When they went 0-16?
0: Yeah, the Lions did too. They won all their preseason games. And they had hype going into that season too.
1: Right. And a lot of it was preseason.
0: Yeah, it was.
1: Question of the day. What's a common knowledge fact that you genuinely had no idea about? Steve at work says, the kids are really expensive. I went from no kids to having two stepsons, and holy cow, watch that bank account drain. I thought it was just all a joke, but it wasn't. Our certified top listener, Jeff, on the text line, says that the dial on your toaster is a minute timer, not just for how toasted you want your bread to be.
0: Wait.
1: I know.
0: No, is that true?
1: I learned that very recently thanks to a friend of mine as well.
0: Really?
1: Yes, I always thought you put it up to a 5 or a 6, the toast is going to be darker. It's a dark setting,
0: that's
1: right?
0: What it shows on the dial.
1: Yeah. But it's how long your toast is going to be in the toaster. Now, will it get darker? Yes, because it's in there for a longer period of time.
0: Well, yeah, no, it makes sense.
1: But it doesn't make the heating coils hotter like I thought it did. I thought, okay, it's going to be toasted in a reasonable amount of time, but at a higher heat, making my toast darker. No, it's just the length of time that it's going to be in your toaster.
0: Well, this is...
1: I know!
0: I have my answer for the question of the day.
1: Yeah.
0: I just... And I also have my what did you learn today?
1: I thought my friend was lying to me when they were telling me about this. I'm like, no, that's not true.
0: Well, it's one of those things that makes... It only makes sense.
1: Well, yeah.
0: It makes perfect sense, but, like, because of the picture that's on the dial,
1: right.
0: You know?
1: And, I mean...
0: they got those pictures.
1: And it also makes sense, because if you want your toast darker, and you're thinking, hey, the higher the number, the darker the toast, because it's going to toast hotter, well, yeah, you're going to get darker toast, but only because it's in there longer.
0: Wow.
1: Yeah. So you're getting the result you want, you just don't know why you're getting the result.
0: This is fascinating. This is fascinating. Wow.
1: Hey, how many people over the age of 60 expect to work until they die? A new survey has the answer. Find out what it is after sports.
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6: Wall Street is waiting for the latest read on inflation. The July Consumer Price Index report will come out this morning before the opening bell, and it could be a major market mover and shape expectations for the Fed's next move on interest rates. A slight decline is forecast from June. Futures are higher this morning after yesterday's losses for the markets. Meanwhile, Bank of America plans to deploy $250 billion to bolster AI and energy infrastructure. It's all part of the bank's critical infrastructure finance initiative. Initiative. Shares of BOA are down slightly in pre-market.

0: market trading. And the New York Yankees are hoping an influx of private equity money might help the team snap a World Series drought. Apollo Sports Capital will infuse $2.6 billion into the 27-time World Series champs. The deal expected to close in the next few days. That's your Fox Business Report. I'm Frank Lanza, invested in you.
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4: Good morning. We'll look at sports. I'm John Hensler. Brewers and Padres, second game of their three-game set in San Diego on Tuesday. Kyle Harrison on the hill last night for the Brewers. Very impressive in his return off of the IL last week. Five shutout innings, 10 strikeouts, had one hit on that night. Last night, though, a struggle. 4 2/3, 10 hits, 8 earned runs for the Padres. Turning point was the bottom of the second inning. No score. Padres had two on with nobody out, but a ground ball to third base. Brewers had a chance for a double play, maybe a triple play. Bobble at second base, though, on a low throw from Jiwon Bae extends that inning. Later in the inning, Jake Cronenworth RBI double gave the Padres a 1-0 lead. Then former Brewer Luis Ranjifo with the bases loaded and two down unloads a grand slam. Padres take a 5-0 lead at that point, and they roll to an 11-2 win last night. After the game, Kyle Harrison talked about his opinion on whether or not they could turn a triple play in that second inning and what he had to do after that.
5: No chance. Got a ground ball, did my job, and my job after that's to just get out of it, right? And ultimately couldn't do that, and yeah, just a tough sequence of pitches. Felt like I should have got out of there for sure.
4: Harrison falls to 9-3 on the year. The Brewers are 74-46 overall. Cubs did win in Washington last night, 8-6. So the division lead is sitting at four games entering play today. Brewers try to avoid the sweep. It'll be a couple of trade deadline acquisitions. Dustin May takes on Robbie Ray, a 3:10 first pitch in San Diego. In the NFL, the Packers on the practice field on Tuesday. The big news before practice, quarterback Jordan Love will play in the preseason opener tomorrow night in Pittsburgh. Last year, Love played in the preseason game against the New York Jets. In that game, he injured the thumb on his non-throwing hand. That was then an issue for him up until the regular season opener. Love talked about playing on Thursday and trying to avoid that situation this year.
6: You know, what happened last year sucked. It was very tough. You know, I'm glad the timeline was what it was and I was able to be good for week one. But yeah, it's definitely one of those things you got to take consideration going into preseason and everything. So I think the plan is to play some limited role this week and see how it goes going forward. But that's always, you know, something that you got to be smart when you're out there. Trying to avoid taking hits, things like that. But, you know, it is football.
4: The Packers have off of practice today. They'll be in Pittsburgh tomorrow night, a 6 o'clock kickoff. Minnesota Vikings named Kyler Murray their week one starter yesterday. I'm John Hensler, WTAQ News Talk Sports.
7: Thank you, John. I'm Matt Z. He's Rob Sussman.
8: Good morning.
7: This is the morning news. 42% of people over the age of 60 now say they expect to work until they are in the grave.
8: Sure. Yep.
7: A record 11.6 million Americans age 65 and older are still working. Rising costs, AI, stagnant wages, disappearance of traditional pensions, all making it tougher and tougher for people to retire. In an opinion column for The Hill, writer John McGillion warns that AI could make the problem even worse by replacing more white-collar jobs while younger workers are already struggling to find a career. He writes that retirement has become a fairy tale parents tell their kids to help them sleep at night.
8: Wow.
7: That's so good.
8: What if that's actually happening in kids' bedrooms?
7: Well, it is.
8: That's the fairy tale parents are telling. Hey, can I get a book? Well, let me tell you about retirement.
7: That's right.
8: Americans no longer imagining freedom, only endless work interrupted by their own funerals.
7: That's grim.
8: And again, that's from an opinion column. Whether this is a warning or a wake-up call, who knows? But yeah, 42% of people over 60 now say they do expect to work until they die in a new survey.
7: Let's lower the number. Let's ask people over the age of 30.
8: Yeah, right.
7: That same question.
8: Americans' credit card debt climbing to $1.26 trillion in the second quarter of the year, rising by $21 billion, nearing the all-time record set late last year. Strong consumer spending usually pushes card debt higher. Economists also point to rising prices for essentials, your groceries, your gas, everything.
7: Households falling behind. The share of card balances more than 90 days overdue, rising sharply since 2022. The researchers say much of that comes from old debts rather than new charges. Overall, U.S. household debt now stands at $18.8 trillion. Auto loan debt hitting a new record of its own.
9: Okay, so this is not unrelated to the story we just had.
7: Exactly. No, that's... So, very tied in, I think.
9: See, since they only ask people over 60, do you expect to work until you die?
7: I've long said on this program that my retirement plan is death.
9: Yeah.
7: Yeah.
9: I think you're not alone. Mine
7: too, probably, as much as I would like to have it be otherwise.
9: Who knows? Hey, baby.
7: Powerball's at a billion tonight.
9: Powerball is at a billion.
7: Madison Airbnb owner accused of planting secret cameras on his properties takes a plea deal in his case.
10: Online court records show 43-year-old Patrick Cias pleaded no contest on Monday to 8 charges of invasion of privacy. Cias was accused of installing peephole cameras in the bathrooms of a rental property, which had their own charging ports and storage devices. The cameras were discovered by a group of women attending a bachelorette party in July of 2025. The plea means he accepts the charges without admitting guilt. He'll face up to 3 years in prison on the most serious charges. Raymond Newport, Wisconsin Radio Network.
7: Thank you, Raymond.
9: Well, Kalshi is getting sued by the flight tracking platform FlightAware.
7: Oh, yeah, okay.
9: Now, why are they doing this? You see, Kalshi has, obviously, it's the prediction market. Lets users wager on just about everything you can possibly imagine.
7: Yeah.
9: They have markets now. We talked about it when it happened earlier this year. Markets on flight cancellations nationwide.
7: Yeah, and at specific airports.
9: At specific airports. So it's, will there be a delay at this specific airport? If so, you can buy shares or however they do it to get around to the Securities and Exchange Commission. FlightAware claims that Kalshi is using its data in order to track this.
7: Mm.
9: Without paying FlightAware in any way, shape, or form.
7: Got you.
9: Yes, that's the primary issue.
7: Got it.
9: FlightAware claims it had no idea that Kalshi was using its data in this way until reporters started reaching out being like, excuse me, FlightAware, do you agree with Kalshi putting up markets on airport delays? And FlightAware being like, well, what the hell are you talking about? And then looking into it, and surely enough, Kalshi's using their data. As of yesterday afternoon, at least one flight cancellation market was still taking bets for U.S. flight cancellations for the week ending at 5 p.m. Eastern Daylight Time on August 14th.
7: Mm, okay.
9: But it no longer appears to display FlightAware's name. But if you take a look at the primary source, it's still FlightAware. FlightAware is seeking a jury trial, damages, and a court order blocking Kalshi from continuing to use its data and trademarks. But, of course, that's only part of the controversy with this flight cancellation market thing.
7: Well, yeah, when we first brought it up, it's like, well, you're incentivizing people to delay flights.
9: Act insane at airports.
7: Yes, and knowingly try to delay a flight because they've got money riding on it.
9: Exactly. I got money riding on flight cancellation, so I'm going to call in a terrorist threat.
7: Something, yeah.
9: You know? Something like that. Something easy.
7: Right. Now, FlightAware, concerned about that, but more concerned that, hey, you're using our
9: right.
7: our info and we're not getting money off of this.
9: Not only are you doing something terrible, but you're also using us to do it.
7: Yeah, so knock it off.
9: Right.
7: How's traffic look this morning?
9: Things are looking fine on the roads. Sign up for traffic alerts. Text traffic to 79489.
7: 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We've got some patchy fog this morning. Mostly sunny throughout the day today. Going to be hazy, 84. Tonight, partly cloudy, low 64. Tomorrow looks partly sunny. Some scattered showers and thunderstorms expected, high of 80. Friday, partly cloudy, 78. Saturday, cloudy. Some rain and thunderstorms. High should be in the mid-70s, according to Fox 11. Well, it looks like the suits at Spotify listen to our morning show. We'll explain at 7:06.
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21: He dropped out of the race last month, then came back in it to win it. I'm Dave Anthony, Fox News. David Crowley pulls off the upset in Wisconsin. Despite trailing in the polls by double digits after getting back in the race for governor, he defeated Democratic Socialist Francesca Hong.
22: Establishment Democrats are likely breathing a sigh of relief this morning. This was the outcome they had hoped for, but perhaps not what many of them had expected. David Crowley beat Francesca Hong by less than a percentage point, not the margin that polls had indicated. But Hong had baggage from previous social media posts and lacked the endorsements of prominent progressives like Senator Bernie Sanders and AOC. Crowley's campaign is now out with a new statement this morning saying his next goal is to try and build a broad coalition.
21: Fox's Madeline Rivera. Crowley faces Republican Tom Tiffany in November. Democrats in Minnesota went progressive, picking Lieutenant Governor Peggy Flanagan as their nominee for Senate, defeating Congresswoman Angie Craig by 20 points. Flanagan's Republican challenger in that Senate race, former TV sportscaster Michelle Tafoya. In South Carolina, Republican Senator Darlene Graham, appointed to replace her late brother Lindsey, advanced to a runoff as she runs to stay in the Senate.
23: I want to thank President Trump, his
0: steadfast support and his complete and total endorsement.
1: Graham will face Congressman Ralph Norman in the runoff in 2 weeks. The winner replaces late Senator Lindsey Graham as the GOP nominee, taking on Democrat Annie Andrews in November. In Connecticut, Democratic Congressman John Larson became the 10th House lawmaker to lose a primary this year, beaten by Luke Bronin. We're learning more about President Trump's stealthy exit from the NATO summit last month, secretly switching planes because of an Iranian threat, he told reporters last night.
19: Well, it's only up to Secret Service. I just follow what they'd like to do.
23: And according to various reports overnight, the threat to Air Force One was from a shoulder-fire missile that he found out about from Israel.
1: Fox's Peter Ducey at the White House. 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
27: Good morning, I'm Freddie Hammer. Tuesday's primary election wrapped up without major problems in Green Bay, with city results delivered to the Brown County clerk shortly after 9 p.m. Thousands voted in person, while absentee ballots were processed at Central Count. One polling location opened late, but officials reported no major equipment issues. The election followed concerns over duplicate absentee ballots sent to some voters. Milwaukee County Executive David Crowley has won Wisconsin's Democratic primary for governor, defeating State Representative Francesca Hong and two other candidates. Crowley, backed by retiring Governor Tony Evers, will face Republican Congressman Tom Tiffany in November. Tiffany easily won the GOP primary and has represented northern Wisconsin in Congress since 2020. The Wisconsin Department of Agriculture, Trade, and Consumer Protection has now shared how residents can report and protect themselves from price gouging in the aftermath of the Fox Cities tornado.
28: Just note what the price was as best they can before the declaration, and then now document that if they believe their price has increased inappropriately, they can file that complaint.
27: That's Michelle Reinen, DATCP Division of Trade and Consumer Protection Administrator. Governor Tony Evers says Wisconsin will enforce its price gouging ban in Winnebago and Outagamie counties. Businesses could face penalties for charging more than 15% above pre-tornado prices. And avoid ash trees when putting up tree stands this season. Here's Sean Maloney.
29: As hunters start scouting for the fall deer season, the Wisconsin Department of Natural Resources says dead and dying ash trees can be dangerous places for tree stands. Officials say emerald ash borer infestations have now been confirmed in all 72 counties, weakening trees and making them more likely to snap or drop large branches. Hunters are urged to use other tree species, wear a full-body safety harness, and stay alert around ash trees, especially on windy days. Sean Maloney, Wisconsin Radio Network.
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7: Hope that your Wednesday's off to a great start. Happy hump day. Got some morning fog. It'll turn mostly sunny today. It's going to be a hazy day. High of 84. Tonight, partly cloudy. Low 64. Then tomorrow, partly sunny. Some scattered showers and thunderstorms. High should be right around 80. Friday, partly cloudy and 78, according to Fox 11. Rob, how's traffic look?
9: Things look fine. You can sign up for traffic alerts by texting traffic to 79489.
7: 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Well, look at this. Spotify announcing they're going to start labeling AI-generated artists.
9: From Matt and Rob to the world.
7: Just brought this up yesterday. Soon, you're not going to have to wonder if the artist you're listening to is actually a real person. Starting in mid-September. Spotify will begin adding AI persona labels to artists' profiles that are created by artificial intelligence.
9: Good. Thank goodness.
7: Because currently, there is no mention of AI anywhere on these songs and these artists' profiles. The badge will show up on artist pages, in search results, and in the playlists. Spotify also says AI artists won't be pushed through its recommendations or editorial playlists unless you choose to follow them. That's also a good thing. Artists can identify themselves as AI-generated. Spotify will also review suspicious profiles using realistic AI images. Company says the label is about whether the artist is real, not whether AI was used to help make the music. Okay.
9: Yeah, that's...
7: It's a start.
9: Well, no, it is a start. It is a start. The next thing that needs to happen, and this is the thing that won't happen, is that people have to stop being so easily fooled.
7: Yes, okay, but this is the AI persona, like the AI artist. This is an AI-generated artist.
9: Yeah.
7: They also do need to start labeling whether a song was partially or fully created by AI.
9: Yes, they do.
7: Right? I mean, that's got to be a part of this, too.
9: Yeah, it has to pop up.
7: Yeah, so, yeah, something.
9: Yeah, like you are not listening to a person.
7: Now, here's a song that was not created using AI and has over a billion streams on Spotify. It's a bar song. You know it better as the Tipsy song from Shaboozy.
9: Yeah.
7: Well, when Shaboozy is not in the recording studio banging out hits, he's accidentally crashing weddings in California. So Shaboozy had an awesome moment recently. Just before a bride and groom were about to say I do at a riverside ceremony near Mammoth Lake, about three dozen people float by in the river on inner tubes. They're tubing. And Shaboozy was one of the dudes in an inner tube. Just randomly goes by this wedding ceremony. Now, the wedding planner pauses the ceremony because they realize, hey, you're Shaboozy in an inner tube.
9: Yes.
7: Can we please get a picture with you? Shaboozy's like, yeah, totally fine, but I'm not going to get out of the inner tube.
9: No, well, of course not.
7: You're going to have to take the picture while I'm floating in the river. So they position the bride and groom in front of Shaboozy, and they take a picture with him.
9: That's hilarious.
7: Yes!
9: What a great thing.
7: Totally random. Totally random.
9: Oh, that's good.
7: Right. And he probably didn't want to get out of the inner tube because he was blitzed. Because that's what you do when you float down a river.
9: Well, if everybody at the bar is getting tipsy, imagine on the river.
7: Exactly.
9: You know, I mean, it is. That's not one. That one's not called Tipsy. That song's not going to be called Tipsy. That's going to be called Blitzed.
7: No, it's going to be called Floaty.
9: Yeah.
7: The follow-up to Tipsy. Floaty. What a moment for this couple, though.
9: That's so cool.
7: Oh, my God, that's Shaboozy. Question of the day today. What's a common knowledge fact that you genuinely had no idea about? Rob, what are you seeing online?
9: Andrea on Facebook says, for the longest time, I thought that LOL meant lots of love.
7: Oh, well, it could, right?
9: Says this made some text messages very awkward. I bet that's true.
7: Right.
9: Biscuit's dad said, after decades of driving, I learned that when you're in the right lane on a street or highway and the lane lines get smaller and closer together like dots, it means the lane is ending.
7: Yes, correct.
9: Yeah. What a thing to learn.
7: I just did a quick little Google search for, does LOL mean lots of love?
9: Yeah.
7: Some people, often older adults or people new to texting, use LOL to mean lots of love. So our listener, you're not alone.
9: Yeah?
7: Yeah, you're not alone.
9: Well, I guess LOL, if you think about it, it's kind of a relic of a very bygone era, right?
7: Sure.
9: It's the touch tone phone era.
7: Yeah.
9: That's why LOL was a thing. It was pre-emoji. Yeah, it's very millennial.
7: And according to a Reddit post, lots of love, LOL, is just sort of a misunderstanding older people had on social media.
9: Well, because for a lot of older people, social media was kind of their first...
7: Yeah.
9: I mean, it was, for all intents and purposes, baby's first computer.
7: So maybe it wasn't, like, you know? Based on the texting of LOL. It was just something that they were having posts on social media, and
9: right.
7: They just assumed, oh, it's lots of love.
9: Oh, what a wonderful thing.
7: Yeah.
9: Yeah.
7: And hey, if you want it to be lots of love, it's lots of love.
9: Of course.
7: Why not?
9: That can lead, like Andrew was saying, to a lot of awkward situations. Oh, sorry to hear about your car accident, LOL.
7: Right.
9: You know?
7: Now, as long as the other person has the understanding that you believe it's lots of love, and that's how you use it.
9: Or else there's going to be a blow-up.
7: Yeah, don't do it with strangers.
9: Yeah.
7: Yeah. Question of the day. What's a common knowledge fact that you genuinely had no idea about? Let us know on the text line, 79489, Facebook, X, Instagram, TikTok, all at WTAQ Morning News. Let us know. A golfer says he's very lucky and blessed to be alive. Find out what happened to him on the course after sports.
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3: I'm Doug Russell with the training camp update. Monday, Packers coach Matt LaFleur told NFL Network that Jordan Love is the best quarterback he's ever been around in terms of protections and adjustments. High praise from a coach that has also tutored the likes of Aaron Rodgers, Matt Ryan, Kirk Cousins, and Jared Goff. Tuesday, LaFleur doubled down.
4: He is so in tune with everything we're doing, and shoot, it happened today. We're talking about different looks. He says something that I hadn't thought of, and I was like, oh, yeah, it's pretty good. So he's really grown in that facet, and he has complete command at the line of scrimmage. He trusts everything that we talk about in that room, and he goes out there and executes it.
3: Among those unable to practice on Tuesday, Javon Bullard and Josh Jacobs. Among those able to return, Matthew Golden, Jaden Reed, and Carrington Valentine. Also late Tuesday afternoon, the Packers signed safeties Trey Dean and Trey Flewellen and released tight end Drew Bibber, a Cedarburg native, as well as guard Carson Barnhart. With an update from training camp, I'm Doug Russell.
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8: Good morning, we'll look at sports. I'm John Hensler. Brewers and Padres in San Diego on Tuesday. Brewers trying to bounce back after a narrow one-run loss on Monday. Kyle Harrison matching up with Walker Buehler. Harrison impressive in his return off of the IL last week, but a different story last night. 4 2/3, gave up 10 hits, 8 earned runs. The big inning, the bottom of the second inning, Padres had 2 on with nobody out. Ground ball to third base, though. Brewers had a chance for a double play, maybe a triple play, but a bobble at second base by Ji-Won Bae extends the inning. Then Jake Cronenworth, he's been a Brewer killer in his career. RBI double put San Diego in front 1-0. Then with 2 down and the bases loaded, former Brewer Luis Renjifo did not hit a home run in 57 games in Milwaukee. The Brewers released him in June. Burns his former team a grand slam. Padres in front 5-0. They're in the driver's seat at that point. Padres end up rolling to an 11-2 win. Gary Sanchez pitched a scoreless 8th inning last night for the Brewers. After the game, Kyle Harrison talked about needing to get the Jake Cronenworth out in that second inning.
10: Big count right there. Got to get the lefty out. I got one of the best hitters in the league and gave in with a sinker. So, yeah, just pissed off at that pitch, and then ultimately the next guy shouldn't be doing that off me. So, yeah, pissed me off. But, yeah, need to be more conscious of where to execute myself. You know, that's all you can do.
8: Harrison falls to 9-3 on the year. The Brewers are 74-46. Cubs do win in Washington on Tuesday, so that division lead sitting at 4 games entering play today. Brewers try to avoid the sweep. Dustin May, making his second start in a Brewer jersey, takes on Robbie Ray, a trade deadline acquisition for the Padres, a 3-10 first pitch. In the NFL, the Packers on the practice field on Tuesday. The big news before practice, Jordan Love and some of the number ones will be playing in Pittsburgh in the preseason opener on Thursday night. After practice, new linebacker Zaire Franklin talked to reporters about the chemistry and camaraderie in the locker room already this year. Xavier McKinney spoke to that after practice as well.
11: Now, I think it's always been the same. I think regardless of who's been in the seats, we've always been pretty close-knit. I think that's just, you know, the atmosphere, the environment. Obviously, it's not just the stuff in the building, but it's just what you feel when you come to Green Bay, to be honest with you. That's what I feel since I've gotten here, since I've been here. It's kind of that family unit and everybody being, like, real tight.
8: The Packers have an off day today. Preseason game number one in Pittsburgh. That'll be coming up at 6 o'clock on Thursday night. Minnesota Vikings yesterday named Kyler Murray their starting quarterback over J.J. McCarthy. Murray will make the start against the Packers week 1, September 13th in Minnesota. I'm John Hensler, WTAQ News Talk Sports.
7: Thank you, John. I'm Matt Z. He's Rob Sussman.
9: Good morning.
7: This is the morning news. A golfer in Ohio counting his blessings after accidentally filming the moment he was struck by lightning. So this guy's golfing with his buddies near Cincinnati. A thunderstorm rolls in. They're out on the course. As he's recording his friends who are trying to get their golf cart free from mud, and as he's laughing at his friends, struggling to get the golf cart free from the mud it rolled into, a lightning bolt hits his arm, knocks him to the ground. The video even captures a flash at the moment of impact. Don't believe us? Text the word struck to 79489. Struck to 79489. He temporarily loses feeling throughout his entire body, as you would imagine. His hearing was affected. As you would imagine, you were hit by a bolt of lightning. Now, he survives non-life-threatening injuries. The video gets posted online. Over 2 million views pretty quickly. He writes, a one-in-a-million, they say, experience.
9: An experience.
7: Adding, he was very lucky and blessed to be alive, warning that lightning is no joke. Remember, he was laughing at his friends because they got their carts stuck in some mud. Then karma strikes him from the heavens.
9: I suppose so. Yeah, no, somebody didn't take, some cosmic force didn't take very lightly to that.
7: One person wrote online, holding an umbrella while standing under a tree in a lightning storm is about as bad an idea as jumping out of an airplane without a parachute.
9: Yeah.
7: Another added, before the strike, I was thinking, doesn't every golfer know not to shelter under a tree during a storm? Guess they don't.
9: Not every golfer. Not all of them.
7: Again, he's taken to the hospital, non-life-threatening injuries, you know, lost feeling in his body temporarily. He's going to recover. He's going to be okay. Man, text the word struck to 79489. We'll send that video right to your phone.
9: It's pretty crazy.
7: It's nuts.
9: That's insane.
7: Yes. If you haven't heard, Milwaukee County exec David Crowley narrowly defeating Assemblywoman Francesca Hong. Victory came after 2:30 this morning.
9: Yeah.
7: So if you went to bed, you didn't know what the final results were. After more than 20,000 absentee ballots for Milwaukee were delayed because of a human error in uploading those results. So at about midnight, final results from the city of Milwaukee's absentee ballots were not in. According to election officials, there were 5 memory sticks that had audit logs on them instead of the result logs, and it was human error. At that point, Milwaukee County exec David Crowley did have a narrow lead over Hong, 40% to 39.5%. I'd say that's narrow.
9: Yes.
7: With 98% of precincts reporting at about 3:30 this morning, Crowley had 40% of the votes cast, Hong had 39%. Distant third and fourth, Kel DeRoyes and Joel Brennan. Kelda had 7%. Joel had 5%. Now, if the margin is less than one percentage point, the losing candidate can seek a recount
9: right.
7: if they would like to.
9: I think Hong does that probably, right?
7: Yeah, well, it hasn't been announced that Hong would like a recount. You would assume at this point maybe you'd ask for that? I don't know.
9: Right. I mean, she lost by less than 4,000 votes.
7: Yeah, it's 3,000 and change, right?
9: Yeah, I mean, something like that.
7: It was close, but this is a big comeback for Crowley, who dropped out of the race.
9: Yeah, because he was in dead last in the polls.
7: And then got back into it when Lieutenant Governor Sarah Rodriguez dropped out, then picks up the governor's endorsement and goes on to win the primary. Now, on the other side, Tom Tiffany, as expected, won the Republican primary for governor. I think it was like 95.4% or something.
9: It was
7: like
9: some stupid number, yeah. I mean, he only faced marginal competition in Andy Mansky, who basically didn't campaign. So.
7: But, you know, still got about 4%.
9: Yeah.
7: Hey, Lamer's bus lines. They've announced they lost dozens of school buses because of that EF3 tornado. Lamer says about 50 buses were totaled at the Fox Cities terminal in Menasha. Around 130 more sustained some damage, ranging from broken windows, roof hatches, lights or windshields, or being covered in dirt, insulation from nearby buildings. Now, the terminal building was totaled. That's going to be razed. Employees are currently working from the terminal in Freedom. Now, Lamer says it's hiring school bus drivers and a maintenance technician as the school year approaches. Lamer's Fox Cities terminal, that covers Appleton, Hilbert, Kimberly, Menasha, and Stockbridge school districts. Well, thanks to Cassandra, our school bus driver out of Menasha, we knew right away that there was a bunch of damage to buses at that terminal.
9: Matt and Rob listeners knew first.
7: Yeah, she reported that like a day after the tornado hit.
9: Genuinely. Yeah.
7: And now we're getting the numbers. Man.
9: Wow. Wow.
7: Yeah, not good.
9: Speaking of not good, one major rule for vessels at sea is that you have to help vessels that are in distress.
7: Yeah, I mean, it's the nice thing to do, right?
9: That started in 1913 under international maritime law because of the Titanic.
7: It's the human thing to do,
9: right? It's the human thing to do.
7: Come
9: which
7: on.
9: Is perhaps maybe why Meta billionaire Mark Zuckerberg, the owner of a 2-year-old mega yacht called Launchpad, didn't respond to a ship in distress off the coast of Alaska last week. Now, a 42.
7: He is a robot.
9: Yes, indeed. The launch pad is 387 feet long, has a steel hull, four engines capable of almost 6,000 horsepower each. But when a small little skiff was in trouble off the coast of Alaska, it was a 42-year-old tour boat called the Wilderness Legacy that steamed to the rescue. Captain of the tour boat announced to those on the tour boat that, hey, we're responding to a vessel in distress, and Mark Zuckerberg's giant $390 million mega yacht isn't, even though it was closer to the ship. There was near unanimous booing from all of the passengers on board. Coast Guard got a call for help just after 9:30 p.m. on August 3rd after a 21-foot skiff ran out of fuel between Petersburg, Alaska, and Juneau. The Wilderness Legacy, which was completed in 1984 and is a replica of a turn-of-the-century coastal steamer, it has Victorian-style wood cabinetry, was the first to respond, and it scooted around Mark Zuckerberg's gigantic boat.
7: Don't mind us.
9: In order to get there.
7: Jeez.
9: Now, Mark Zuckerberg, for his point, was not on board the ship at the time.
7: Okay.
9: So, maybe he doesn't get direct blame?
7: Well, yeah. I mean, robots don't want to be that close to water.
9: Yeah, I wonder about that.
7: Yeah.
9: These mega yachts, man.
7: Jeez.
9: Crazy.
7: How's traffic look?
9: Things on the roads look fine. Sign up for traffic alerts. Text TRAFFIC to 79489.
7: 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Had some patchy morning fog this morning. It's going to be sunny and hazy for the most part today. High of 84. Tonight, partly cloudy, low 64. Tomorrow looks partly sunny. Some scattered showers and thunderstorms. High of 80. Friday, partly cloudy, 78. Then Saturday is going to be cloudy. Some rain and thunderstorms. Still in the forecast on Saturday. High should be in the mid-70s, according to Fox 11. A couple of guys in Florida ended up in the hospital after a fight in a grocery store parking lot turned into a machete battle. This happened at about 3 in the afternoon in the parking lot of a Publix in Panama City. Again, 3 in the afternoon, not 3 in the morning. Police say the two men got into a verbal argument over an ex-girlfriend. Situation escalates into a violent fight involving machetes.
9: So do they both have machetes that they, you know, got out of their car or something?
7: Correct. They both had machetes. Both men get hurt, but their injuries not life-threatening. Both taken to a local hospital for treatment. Police say both facing criminal charges once they get released. Both have been charged with aggravated battery with a deadly weapon, those deadly weapons being machetes.
9: Right.
7: Unsurprisingly, one of the men does have a prior conviction in the same county.
9: Was it also for parking lot machete fighting?
7: Don't know. I don't have the details on that.
9: I wonder if this has happened at this very same Publix before.
7: Oh, I would guarantee it. Without knowing the answer, I guarantee it.
9: I mean, it's probably such a normal thing that when this happens, somebody, you know, went up to the two machete fighters and started playing Duel of the Fates from Star Wars. Could you imagine that?
7: An employee comes out and says, look, guys, just return the carts after. That's all we ask. Just push that cart back into the store, please.
9: I'm just picturing two meth heads fighting while it does that da-da, da-da, da-da, da-da from Star Wars.
7: A high school football player complained to his coaches that his helmet was too tight. You won't believe what the coaches found inside of the player's helmet. Details at 7:36.
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27: Good morning, I'm Freddie Hammer. Speaker of the Minnesota House of Representatives, Lisa DeMuth, has won the GOP gubernatorial primary to face off against Minnesota Governor Tim Walz in November. DeMuth spoke to reporters saying this is only the beginning and needs everyone's help to get to the finish line.
1: We have a dream and a vision for Minnesota to bring us back, make us stronger and better, and we know that it is going to take the DeMuth Wilson ticket to be able to do that.
27: The general election will be taking place November 3rd. Media outlets in Wisconsin are projecting Milwaukee County Executive David Crowley has narrowly defeated State Representative Francesca Hong in Wisconsin's closely watched Democratic primary for governor. The Milwaukee County clerk mentioned late last night there were some issues with the downloading of absentee ballots, which led to a delay in the final vote count. It appears now that Crowley has beaten the Democratic Socialist, who is surging in the polls, securing the win over Hong by the slimmest of margins, 39.8% to 39.4% at last check. Michael Alfonso has won the Republican primary in Wisconsin's 7th congressional district. The 26-year-old Trump-endorsed son-in-law of Transportation Secretary Sean Duffy defeated four challengers by about 20,000 votes. The heavily Republican seat is being vacated by GOP governor candidate Tom Tiffany. If elected in November, Alfonso would be among the youngest members of Congress. Newly confirmed measles cases in two Wisconsin counties. Here's Bob Haig.
15: The Wisconsin Department of Health Services, Iowa County Health Department, and Lafayette County Health Department report the third and fourth cases of measles confirmed in Wisconsin so far in 2026 in residents of Iowa and Lafayette counties. According to DHS, neither case is related to any previously confirmed cases, and both are believed to have been exposed in Wisconsin, suggesting there may be additional cases in communities that have not yet been identified. There's more information on the DHS website. Bob Haig, Wisconsin Radio Network.
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17: 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I think that's important. 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
7: Hope your Wednesday morning is off to a great start. Happy hump day. Rob, how does traffic look?
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7: 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Exceptional results. A high school football player in Arkansas went to his coaches and said, "Guys, my helmet, it's just not fitting right. It's uncomfortable. It's too tight. What's going on with this thing? Can you guys make some adjustments to my helmet?" Okay, so the coaches take a look at it. They start playing around. They look at the padding. They're checking into this thing. And then they found out what the problem was. It was fitting too tightly on this player's head because there was a snake coiled up inside of the padding.
9: Well, that's going to do it.
7: And not just any old snake. A venomous cottonmouth snake wrapped up in the padding of the helmet. And this player wore it for more than an hour while practicing. And the snake didn't do anything.
9: Well, props to the snake, I suppose.
7: What?
9: That's actually crazy, man.
7: Animal control safely removes and relocates the snake. Neither the player nor the snake was hurt in all of this. Now, cottonmouth bites can be serious. Severe pain, tissue damage, fatalities are rare if you have prompt medical treatment.
9: Sure, yeah.
7: What if that snake would just start ripping at the kid's head, biting the kid's head?
9: Oh, sure.
7: Or the neck? Man.
9: Cottonmouth, I know that they're not always deadly, but they can result in, like, people needing their limbs amputated.
7: But,
9: so imagine, you can't really do that with a person's head, can you?
7: How crazy is that?
9: Wow.
7: Coaches, this helmet, man, it's too tight. It's too snug. What's going on with this thing? I don't know. You just got a snake hanging out inside
9: of
7: it.
9: Know. No big deal.
7: But he wore it for an hour. Nothing happened. From snakes to giant lizards, neighborhood in Tennessee had an unexpected visitor for nearly a month. A giant Asian water monitor lizard was just roaming free. Exotic reptile escaped from its home July 20th. Managed to stay hidden for weeks before animal control finally captured it, about a half a mile from where it got out. Authorities quickly tracked down the owner, and the oversized runaway lizard safely reunited with its family. Lizard not hurt. Nobody else was hurt in the neighborhood. Adult Asian water monitor lizards can grow 4 to 6 feet long. Some exceptional individuals can get as long as 10 feet.
9: Yeah, it's the second largest lizard on Earth.
7: Could you imagine that thing running around the neighborhood? You just see it all of a sudden?
9: No. No,
7: and
9: I
7: you
9: can't.
7: Didn't know that a adult Asian water monitor lizard was loose in the neighborhood?
9: That's crazy.
7: Freaky. Now imagine if that's wrapped up in the padding of your football helmet.
9: You would notice that one.
7: I hope so.
9: I think you would.
7: Question of the day today. What's a common knowledge fact that you genuinely had no idea about? Missy on the text line says, "I just discovered dusk till dawn light bulbs. I always thought people had their outside lights on timers. Turns out it's just the light bulbs. So I went and bought some.
9: I didn't know about those.
7: Rob, what are you seeing online?
9: Here's another one that I didn't know. This is Emily on Facebook says that Caesar salad was invented in Mexico, therefore it's Mexican food.
7: There you go.
9: Did you know that?
7: I didn't know where it originated. Either. No, I never.
9: These are interesting trivia bits. Is what they are. Adam says half staff is for flags on land, half mast is for flags at sea.
7: Makes sense.
9: That does make sense. We have Steve says that Alaska has the easternmost point of the United States within its borders. The easternmost part of the United States? Apparently, yes.
7: Okay.
9: Apparently, it is the easternmost because of the 180th meridian divide dividing the eastern and western hemispheres, and Alaska has, therefore, the easternmost part of the United States, the part that's closest to Russia.
7: Interesting.
9: That's...
7: Well, I-

0: service.
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2: I'm Liz Klayman, and this is the Fox Business Report.
3: The July Consumer Price Index will be released before the opening bell. Headline CPI growth is expected to have accelerated slightly in July, rising 0.1% after a steeper-than-expected drop of 0.4% previously. Year-over-year, price growth is expected to cool. Futures pointing to a higher opening on the street this morning following losses of more than 100 points for the Dow and NASDAQ yesterday. Oil prices reversing course now up slightly. That comes following a report that Iran claims there are no ceasefire discussions happening with the Trump administration. And we'll get earnings after the closing bell today from networking equipment giant and Dow member Cisco Systems, as well as ticket marketplace StubHub and commercial spaceflight company Virgin Galactic. That's your Fox Business Report. I'm Frank Lanza, invested in you.
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7: Good morning. We'll look at sports. I'm John Hensler. Brewers and Padres back at it at Petco Park in San Diego on Tuesday. Brewers trying to bounce back after a narrow loss on Monday. Had Kyle Harrison matching up against Walker Buehler last night. Harrison dominant in his return off the IL last week. 5 shutout innings, 10 strikeouts, but a different story on the West Coast. 4 2/3, 10 hits, 8 earned runs. Turning point was the bottom of the second inning. Padres had 2 on with nobody out. Brewers had a chance in that inning for a double play, maybe even a triple play, but a bobble at second base by Jiwon Bae means they only get one. Later in that inning, Jake Cronenworth RBI double put the Padres in front 1-0. Then former Brewer Luis Renjifo with bases loaded and 2 down, a grand slam. Renjifo did not have a home run in 57 games in Milwaukee this year. The Brewers released him in June. He burns his former team. Padres in the driver's seat at that point, 5-0. Brewers got one back in the top of the third inning, but the Padres end up rolling. They take it by an 11-2 final. After the game, Kyle Harrison talked about how he felt with his stuff.
8: I mean, honestly, I think it felt pretty good. Just falling behind in some counts. You know, had a tough, you know, 3-2 count. I didn't win, and then ultimately tried to get cue, throwing a sinker in, and I kept the fair, and then gave in just with the heater down. You know, if I get that fastball up like I did the second at bat, fly out. So, yeah, tough day, but it's not going to get 2 down. I try to flip the page and get on to the next one.
7: Harrison falls to 9-3 on the year. The Brewers are 74-46 overall. Cubs did win in Washington last night. Division lead now sitting at 4 games. Back at this afternoon trying to avoid the sweep. It'll be Dustin May taking on Robbie Ray. Another trade deadline acquisition for the Padres. A 3:10 first pitch this afternoon. In the NFL, the Packers on the practice field on Tuesday. The big news yesterday, Jordan Love is going to play in the preseason opener against Pittsburgh on Thursday. Head coach Matt LaFleur talked about it before practice.
9: He will, as of right now. I always have the right to change my mind. I'd say it's pretty fluid in regards to how many snaps. But I do think there's a lot of value for all our guys to just get mentally prepared to go play a game. Whether it's one play, whether it's 3 plays, 10 plays, the whole game, I think there's a ton of value in that. Just getting your process down.
7: The Packers will have the day off of practice today. Preseason game number 1 is tomorrow in Pittsburgh. 6 o'clock kickoff. Other news from the NFC North. The Vikings officially named Kyler Murray their starting quarterback for Week 1. I'm John Hensler, WTAQ News Talk Sports.
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0: So a couple from New York, they come home from vacation, say they were emotionally shaken when they discovered a stranger living inside of their apartment. And they claim their building's doorman mistakenly gave her the keys.
3: Oh, that's not good.
0: Bill and his wife visiting Yellowstone National Park when their home security camera alerted them, hey, someone's inside your apartment. They watched in disbelief as a woman wandered through their apartment, helped herself to a drink, sat on the couch, even ripped the security camera off the shelf. They said it was panic, panic, panic. Bill said, I just could not believe what I was seeing. If we didn't have a security camera set up, would she have just stayed? Would she have slept in our bed? Friends rush to the apartment before cops get there. The woman left when confronted, returned minutes later, used a set of keys to unlock the apartment, and went back inside.
3: I'm sorry, what? How did she have keys?
0: Police arrived when she was taken away in an ambulance. I wonder if there was a spare set in the apartment she found.
3: I wonder. Could have been.
0: Just when the couple thought it was over, the woman comes back to the building again 2 days later, claiming she was there to see someone. Security was a little tighter. She gets turned away. Building management later told tenants the woman had posed as the couple's dog walker. A doorman had mistakenly let her into the building, handed over the apartment keys,
3: that's
0: so she
3: insane.
0: Didn't find keys in the apartment.
3: Wow.
0: The doorman has since been removed from the property. Nothing stolen, but the couple says they no longer feel safe. Bill said it doesn't feel like a safe space for us anymore. They're traumatized. They are now looking for a new place to live.
3: That's insane, man. That's really insane.
0: It's nuts.
3: People are...
0: Could you imagine?
3: No. No, not at all. And I understand what they're saying about them being traumatized. Like, the idea that your space has been invaded.
0: Lived in.
3: You know what I mean?
0: And
3: by
0: you,
3: someone who wasn't you.
0: And you watched it.
3: You watched it from 1,000 miles away.
0: Yeah, you watched it happening.
3: Jeez, man.
0: And yeah, the doorman's been fired. You figure, okay, well, that should solve the issue, but...
3: I kind of feel bad for the doorman.
0: Right, and if that woman was able to leave with the keys and come back with the keys, did she make copies of the keys?
3: Good question.
0: I mean, come on!
3: Yeah, there's a lot of questions here.
0: Crazy. The governor seeking federal help for tornado recovery in the Fox Valley.
4: 2 weeks after the tornado tore through parts of the Fox Valley, Governor Tony Evers is asking FEMA to conduct a formal damage assessment. The review is a key step before Wisconsin can request a federal disaster declaration. FEMA teams will work with state and local officials to determine the extent of the damage and what assistance may be available to affected communities. Evers says the state will continue supporting local recovery efforts as residents and businesses rebuild. Sean Maloney, Wisconsin Radio Network.
0: Thank you, Sean.
3: Well, for those of you using online dating apps, in particular Bumble, Bumble has been known for one key feature, and that is that the women who are using Bumble always message first.
0: Okay, so the man can't message and harass first.
3: Correct.
0: Okay, got it.
3: That is changing.
0: Oh.
3: It has been this way from the very beginning with Bumble, but Bumble will now allow men to make the first move in messaging on its dating app. It's a major reversal from the company's signature model.
0: Are the women just going to leave the platform then?
3: Well, no, because they're on Tinder and Hinge, which allow...
0: I know, but do you want one more?
3: That's a good question.
0: Or was this kind of the safe space where you got to make the first move?
3: The new concept rolled out yesterday to all users globally. It allows anyone to send an opening message, assuming they've matched first.
0: Okay, so that's a key element.
3: Yeah, at least there's that, right? The company's also increasing the message response window to 72 hours from 24 after it said users reported feeling pressure to reply quickly. Now, the chief executive officer who is in charge of this move, a woman by the name of Whitney Wolf Heard. Okay, so a woman is making this choice.
0: Okay.
3: She says the company's received feedback from women who reported that having to send the first message often resulted in low effort, empty interactions from men. Although women can still initiate, they say, the shift prioritizes flexibility and more intentional messaging. It also marked what she called a progressive evolution in the app and how online dating has changed over the last decade. Now, Wolf Heard previously was the co-founder of Tinder.
0: Oh, gotcha.
3: She's the one who launched Bumble in 2014 with the idea, initially, that women should be the ones to initiate conversation. Concept was intended to encourage better online behavior after Wolf Heard said that she found that men often sent aggressive follow-ups if a woman didn't respond to an initial move.
0: Right.
3: Now, shares of Bumble are down 57% from a year ago, and they're saying that the way that younger people are dating is just so different than it was 10 years ago. And so as a result, they are making this humongous change.
0: Yeah, I mean, it's a big change for them, but the other platforms allowed anyone to make the first move.
3: Right.
0: So, I mean, has it really changed, or you're just changing to do what everyone else is doing?
3: Well, according to 2/3 of women surveyed by Bumble, many users, particularly younger users, say they felt more confident and less pressured when they have a choice in how conversations begin. And, this is the important part, many women have expressed frustration with a lack of initiative from men.
0: Okay.
3: So this is how they're getting around that. All right, fellas, so, go back to taking the initiative.
0: So specifically, are they talking about a lack of initiative on this Bumble dating app?
3: Oh, no, just period.
0: Oh, okay.
3: Yeah, just overall, it's a lack
0: because
3: of initiative.
0: Because there wasn't the option for initiative on the Bumble app.
3: Correct. Now, they say that the new messaging rule is intended to mimic real-life meet-cutes, where someone might have just one shot to make a strong impression.
0: Sure.
3: She says everyone just gets messages that say, hey, and that's what sucks about today's dating apps. Now your first message can cost you because you have to make more of an effort.
0: Maybe.
3: So the idea is effort.
0: But you also have to match first.
3: Yes.
0: So you can't just spam every female account on the platform.
3: Oh, no, you can, and that's what guys do.
0: No, but you have to match first.
3: Yeah, you have to match first.
0: That's what I'm saying.
3: Oh, okay, I see.
0: So you can't just spam everybody and hope that you reel in one fish.
3: Right.
0: You've got to at least match with them before you can message.
3: You got to be intentional.
0: Well, that's good at least.
3: Yeah.
0: How's traffic look?
3: Things look fine on the roads. Sign up for traffic alerts. Text traffic to 79489.
0: 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We've had some patchy morning fog today. It's going to turn mostly sunny. Going to be a hazy day, high 84. Tonight, partly cloudy, low 64. Tomorrow looks partly sunny. Some scattered showers and thunderstorms, high 80. Friday's partly cloudy, 78. Saturday is going to be cloudy, some rain and thunderstorms in the forecast for Saturday, high in the mid-70s, according to Fox 11. A Little League team may have found the cheapest performance enhancer in all of sports, and it's legal. Find out what it is at 8:06.
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12: I'm Dave Anthony, Fox News. Literally, consumer prices inched up last month from June, but the annual rate of inflation for July dropped slightly.
13: Everything in line with estimates. So month over month, July CPI coming in up 0.1%, year over year up 3.4%.
12: That's Fox Business Network Cheryl Cassone. Affordability, a big midterm election issue, especially for Democrats.
14: We are going to stop Donald Trump's $1 billion a day illegal war in Iran and the crushing gas and fertilizer prices.
12: That's Minnesota Lieutenant Governor Peggy Flanagan, a progressive who easily won the Democratic primary for Senate in November. Flanagan will face Michelle Tafoya, a former TV sportscaster who won the Republican primary. In Wisconsin, a Democratic socialist lost. Francesca Hong had led in the polls, but was upset in the primary for governor by a more moderate Democrat, David Crowley, who had dropped out of the race briefly last month and then came back in and won by a few thousand votes.
15: Hong was bogged down by a controversial social media posts and a lack of endorsements from prominent progressives. Wisconsin Dems are now calling on the party to put aside their differences and unite behind Crowley as he gets ready to face Republican Tom Tiffany for governor.
12: Fox's Madeline Rivera in Connecticut. Democratic Congressman John Larson became the 10th House lawmaker to lose a primary this year. Luke Bronin beat Larson by 22 points after telling voters the stakes are too high to keep doing the same thing. In South Carolina,
16: this is a very emotional night.
12: Senator Darlene Graham finished first in the Republican primary to replace her late brother Lindsey's GOP nominee as she runs for her own term in office after being appointed to the Senate. Graham will face Republican Congressman Ralph Norman in a runoff in 2 weeks. About 700,000 homes and businesses still without power the day after storms hammered parts of Illinois and Kentucky and Indiana, where two people were killed, one by a falling tree. Another died in Ohio in flooding. 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
20: Good morning. I'm Freddie Hammer. Green Bay has delivered its primary election results to the Brown County Clerk. Deputy Clerk Stacey Menke says turnout appeared typical for an August primary, with thousands voting in person and absentee ballots processed through Central Count. Officials reported no major machine problems, although one polling place opened about 30 minutes late. The election comes amid an ongoing state review of duplicate absentee ballots. Milwaukee County Executive David Crowley has narrowly won Wisconsin's Democratic primary for governor, defeating State Representative Francesca Hong. The Associated Press called the race early this morning after delayed Milwaukee County absentee results were added. Crowley finished just ahead of Hong in the closely watched contest and will face Republican Congressman Tom Tiffany in November. Michael Alfonso wins the Republican primary in Wisconsin's 7th Congressional District. Here's Raymond Newport.
21: The 26-year-old Trump-endorsed son-in-law of U.S. Transportation Secretary Sean Duffy prevailed in a primary field of 5 with a 20,000-vote margin over his closest challenger, Mosinee School Board President Kevin Hermanning. The mostly rural northern seat is being vacated by Republican candidate for Governor Tom Tiffany, and the district leans heavily Republican. If elected in November, Alfonso would be among the youngest members of Congress. Raymond Newport, Wisconsin Radio Network.
20: And last week, Governor Tony Evers declared the state would enforce the prohibition on price gouging in Winnebago County and Outagamie County. The state can penalize businesses if they're found to engage in price gouging, defined as charging more than 15% over what it charged pre-tornado for the same consumer good or service. Menasha Mayor Austin Hammond shared his recommendation for residents.
22: 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I think that's important. 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
20: You can report it to DATCP if you think you're a victim of price gouging. The enforcement runs for 45 days in the two counties. 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
0: Hope you're having a great start to your hump day. It's going to be mostly sunny today. It's going to be hazy as well. High should be in the low 80s. Tonight, partly cloudy, low 64. Tomorrow's partly sunny, some scattered showers and thunderstorms. Expected 80 for the high. Friday, partly cloudy, 78. Then Saturday is going to be cloudy, some rain, some thunderstorms possible, high in the mid-70s, according to Fox 11. Rob, how's traffic look?
3: Traffic looks fine. Sign up for traffic alerts. Text TRAFFIC to 79489.
0: 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A Little League team from Long Island may have just found the cheapest performance enhancer in all of sports. Don't let them use their cell phones. The Port Washington Legends having their best season in the league's 63-year history. Coaches think their new game day rule deserves some credit. 5 hours before every game, all of the 11- and 12-year-olds drop their phones into a bucket, and they don't get them back until after the game is finished. Kids hated the idea at first, but now calls the phone bucket a good luck charm, saying without the screens, they're more focused, and they're not thinking about other stuff.
3: Well, funny how that works, huh?
0: And it's apparently doing more than helping baseball. Instead of scrolling, the kids are hanging out. They're playing wiffle ball. They're making up games like Family Feud, actually talking to each other. They're finding other ways to entertain themselves.
3: They're doing it the old way.
0: Yeah, it's old school, baby!
3: And by old way, I mean something that existed in like 2008, by the way.
0: Port Washington won its first New York State championship ever, then opened regional play with a 10-3 win. Good for them! Good for them!
3: Well, eventually this is going to catch on, you know?
0: One dad liked the experiment so much, he joked that he needs to buy a few buckets for home.
3: Pitter patter, you know?
0: I mean, you can, Dad.
3: Yeah, you can do it.
0: Dad, you're the dad. You do set the rules.
3: Yeah, you can.
0: Right? You and Mom set the rules.
3: There could be a bucket right by the front door if you won.
0: Speaking of cell phones, location sharing becoming more and more commonplace. But experts say it's maybe worth setting some boundaries. Sharing your location with friends, family has gone from a safety feature, something many people just are now expected to do.
3: Yeah.
0: Experts say it's helpful for things like meeting up with friends, letting a trusted person track you on a first date.
3: Sure.
0: But it works best when it's a choice, right? Not required.
3: Yeah, naturally.
0: Researchers say location sharing has become a sign of trust and closeness, especially among younger generations. In fact, some people now see vacations as one of the few times they feel comfortable turning it off and just disconnecting from everything, which is what you should be doing on a vacation.
3: Right.
0: Experts also warn that constantly sharing your location can blur personal boundaries, make people forget the long-term privacy risks. They say keep location sharing limited to a small circle of trusted people. Think twice before leaving it on just all the time.
3: See, I used
0: which
3: to
0: makes
3: be,
0: sense.
3: I used to be one of those people who was like, location sharing ever for any reason, for anybody? Absolutely not. And then I started dating a much younger woman. And by much younger, I mean 6 years.
0: Yeah, that's not much.
3: That's not much. Younger.
0: Yeah,
3: I mean, I guess that it can be plenty worse. 6 years younger, though, it's still significant. There's still a significant, gap.
0: Well, she definitely is younger than you,
3: yeah.
0: For sure.
3: And I realized that among, like, Gen Z women, and I guess Gen Z just generally, location sharing is just something you do with your partner. Okay. If that's how it is, I'll turn my location on. She can see where I'm at. I don't have anything to hide. But if she were the government, I would have a problem with it. You know?
0: Well, I hope you really trust her.
3: Yeah, right. I don't think she'll sell me out.
0: She could be a government spy. Question of the day today. What's a common knowledge fact that you genuinely had no idea about? This texter says, I was in my 40s. When I realize Washington, D.C. is not in Washington State.
3: You know.
0: Okay.
3: I can understand why you thought that.
0: What's a common knowledge fact that you genuinely had no idea about? Rob, what are you seeing online?
3: Joe says that people cook bacon in their oven on baking sheets.
0: Sure.
3: Says, I'm 49 years old. I had never, ever heard of that.
0: Yeah, definitely a way to do it.
3: And it's a good way to do it, too. It's a way I'm actually starting to do now. Because I live in a place, this is the stupidest thing, I live in a place that has a vent above my oven that doesn't connect to anything.
0: Yeah, well, that's useless.
3: It's completely useless. The vent just blows the smoke back in your face.
0: Yeah, that's not good.
3: So if I want to make bacon on the stovetop, it always, 100% of the time, will set off the smoke alarm in my house.
0: Sure, sure.
3: Because what else is it supposed to do? But if you cook it in the oven, doesn't quite do that. This is not part of the question of the day, but I wanted to share it anyway.
0: Oh, okay.
3: This is from Bourbon Andy.
0: Hi, Bourbon Andy.
3: Says, I wanted to share with you guys the pride I have for the people of the Fox Valley and surrounding areas. I live in Fox Crossing. My house was not affected by the tornadoes, but what I did was what any good resident of the Fox Valley would do. I volunteered to help clean up and hand out donations. And I was absolutely floored. Only one person would have to mention something on social media, and the volunteer center was immediately inundated with that whatever item they needed. So much food and water donated by the Red Cross that the Red Cross didn't have to activate their emergency meals program. Green Bay and the Fox Valley stepped up and took care of their own. Even when houses were damaged and people's lives turned upside down, those very people were finding what they could do to donate to help their fellow neighbors. Nobody cared about politics. Nobody cared about skin color. Everybody cared about how they could help. What I witnessed the last 2 weeks was nothing short of life-changing. Sure, the damage is devastating, but the community showed the true spirit of Midwest. Nice. That's from Bourbon Andy.
0: People helping people, baby.
3: So cool.
0: Yeah, we did our big two-day supply drive and blown away by the amount of items that were donated. I mean, we filled semi-trailers full of stuff.
3: Multiple.
0: Just unbelievable. Yeah. The kindness and generosity of others and their willingness to just step up at a moment's notice. Just unbelievable. It really is. Our question of the day today, what's a common knowledge fact that you genuinely had no idea about? Let us know on the text line, 79489, Facebook X, Instagram, TikTok. It's all at WTAQ Morning News. Well, the votes are in. A stunning comeback is the result. Find out what happened in the Democratic primary for governor after sports.
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24: Good morning. We'll look at sports. I'm John Hensler. Brewers and Padres, second game of their three-game set in San Diego on Tuesday. Kyle Harrison on the hill last night for the Brewers. Very impressive in his return off of the IL last week. Five shutout innings, 10 strikeouts, had one hit on that night. Last night, though, a struggle. 4 2/3, 10 hits, 8 earned runs for the Padres. Turning point was the bottom of the second inning. No score. Padres had two on with nobody out, but a ground ball to third base. Brewers had a chance for a double play, maybe a triple play. Bobble at second base, though, on a low throw from Jiwon Bae extends that inning. Later in the inning, Jake Cronenworth RBI double gave the Padres a 1-0 lead. Then former Brewer Luis Ranjifo with the bases loaded and two down unloads a grand slam. Padres take a 5-0 lead at that point, and they roll to an 11-2 win last night. After the game, Kyle Harrison talked about his opinion on whether or not they could turn a triple play in that second inning and what he had to do after that.
25: No chance. Got a ground ball, did my job, and my job after that's to just get out of it, right? And ultimately couldn't do that, and just a tough sequence of pitches. Felt like I should have got out of there, for sure.
24: Harrison falls to 9-3 on the year. The Brewers are 74-46 overall. Cubs did win in Washington last night, 8-6, so the division lead is sitting at 4 games entering play today. Brewers try to avoid the sweep. It'll be a couple of trade deadline acquisitions. Dustin May takes on Robbie Ray, a 3-10 first pitch in San Diego. In the NFL, the Packers on the practice field on Tuesday. The big news before practice, quarterback Jordan Love will play in the preseason opener tomorrow night in Pittsburgh. Last year, Love played in the preseason game against the New York Jets. In that game, he injured the thumb on his non-throwing hand. That was then an issue for him up until the regular season opener. Love talked about playing on Thursday and trying to avoid that situation this year.
26: You know, what happened last year, it sucked. It was very tough. You know, I'm glad the timeline was what it was and I was able to be good for week one. But it's definitely one of those things that you got to take consideration going into preseason and everything. So I think the plan is to play some limited role this week and see how it goes going forward. But that's always, you know, something that you just got to be smart when you're out there, trying to avoid taking hits, things like that. But, you know, it is football.
24: The Packers have off of practice today. They'll be in Pittsburgh tomorrow night, a 6 o'clock kickoff. Minnesota Vikings named Kyler Murray their week one starter yesterday. I'm John Hensler, WTAQ, News Talk Sports.
0: Thank you, John. I'm Matt Z. He's Rob Sussman. Good morning. This is the Morning News. Milwaukee County Executive David Crowley narrowly defeating Assemblywoman Francesca Hong. That victory came around 2:30-ish or so this morning. More than 20,000 absentee ballots for Milwaukee were delayed because of a human error in uploading the results. Somebody hit the wrong button. So midnight rolls around. Final results from the city of Milwaukee's absentee ballots were not in. According to election officials, five memory sticks had audit logs instead of result logs as a result of human error. They hit the wrong button. At that point, Milwaukee County exec David Crowley had a very narrow lead over Francesca Hong, 40% to 39.5%. 98% of precincts were reporting at about 3:30 this morning. Crowley had 40% of votes cast. Hong had 39% of votes cast. Distant third and fourth, Kel DeRoy's 7%, Joel Brennan at 5%. Now, if the margin is less than one percentage point, the losing candidate can seek a recount.
3: I'd imagine that might take place.
0: And this thing is close. But for Crowley, who had dropped out of the race last month, this is a big comeback win. You know, Lieutenant Governor Sarah Rodriguez was the front runner. Then Crowley drops out seeing that. Then Rodriguez drops out, and Crowley says, well, wait a minute, maybe I'll get back in this thing. Then the governor endorses Crowley, and the rest is history after some polls had shown that Hong had a very strong lead. But, they, you know, it was all during
3: right.
0: the upheaval of who's in and who's out. And
3: yeah, I don't know if any of those last two polls really had much meaning retrospectively.
0: Right, exactly.
3: You know, not that polls, I think, have a ton of meaning. I mean, how many times have we had to get bamboozled by polls, especially, you know, during the age of Trump, and yet still when polls come out, we try to treat them as having
0: well, and it was also very interesting going into yesterday there, because this was, hey, before you start picking who you want to pick in the primaries, you first pick, are you going to participate in the Republican primary, the Democratic primary?
3: Right.
0: Right?
3: Yeah.
0: And there was a thought, because Tom Tiffany was going to be the easy winner yesterday,
3: yeah,
0: that a bunch of Republicans were actually going to participate on the Democratic side of things and all push Hong because they felt Tiffany could more easily defeat Hong statewide.
3: I wonder about that.
0: So, but then Tom Tiffany came out and said, don't do that. Participate on the Republican side of things.
3: Yeah.
0: And let's just keep it that way.
3: It's interesting.
0: So who knows?
3: Yeah.
0: I mean, you know, there's always so many different little storylines
3: right, yeah.
0: going into an election, but Crowley beat Hong. Tiffany, as you imagined, won the Republican primary for governor.
3: Yeah, such is life.
0: So we got Tiffany and Crowley.
3: Yeah.
0: Statewide. Now, residents in Wrightstown, they oppose their village officials from considering any artificial intelligence data center proposals in the future by an overwhelming majority in their referendum yesterday. There was 1,184 votes cast. 80% of villagers said no.
3: Almost 90% of villagers.
0: In the non-binding referendum question meant to take the village's temp on artificial intelligence data centers and advise officials future policy making, 151 votes cast with yes. But obviously, people in the village of Wrightstown object.
3: Yes, clearly so.
0: They don't want the data centers. No. Now it's up to village officials to do what the people want. But we'll see.
3: So, speaking of data centers, Amazon
0: yeah.
3: is looking to put up a brand new data center. It is so large that it is going to become the single largest source of CO2 pollution in the entire United States.
0: Really?
3: Yes.
0: Wow, good thing we love pollution.
3: Amazon has confirmed its investment in a massive gas-burning power plant in Texas meant to supply up to 7.6 gigawatts of energy to a planned data center in Pecos County. Should it come online as planned, they say that the plant's 35 turbines would be allowed to spew 33 million tons of CO2 a year.
0: Jeez.
3: That is the same as all of Switzerland. In one county in Texas.
0: Wow. Wow.
3: Get this. Okay, so you have Amazon back in 2019. They co-founded the Climate Pledge, said they were going to get to net zero carbon emission by 2040.
0: Well, I mean, that is 14 years away.
3: Guess so.
0: So maybe they've got a plan for all of this.
3: They've got a ways to go, I think.
0: Well, that's going to get further away.
3: Amazon spokesperson Margaret Callahan told the New York Times that the world looks different now than when we co-founded the Climate Pledge. And by different now, we do mean, this is not the part that she said, by different now, we do mean that there's a lot of money in AI,
0: right,
3: and we want money, me, money now, me, a money, needing a lot now.
0: So it basically means in 2019, you just went with it because it looked good for you as a company.
3: Well, this is the problem
0: with
3: the
0: climate
3: whole
0: plan.
3: Yeah.
0: I mean, that's all you were doing. You didn't really care.
3: In truth, the green thing was to Amazon the same as the AI thing now. It's a way of getting money from institutional investors.
0: Sure, yeah, and it's a great PR look for you as a company as well, you know.
3: Well, it was.
0: But now that you can make a crap ton of money, you're like, cool.
3: Or,
0: cool,
3: hear me out, net zero or 33 million tons of CO2 in the atmosphere.
0: Right.
3: That way people can have AI pornography.
0: Right. It'll net them billions of dollars in profit.
3: Yeah.
0: How's traffic look?
3: Traffic looks pretty good. A lot less depressing than that story. Sign up for traffic alerts. Text traffic to 79489.
0: 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Just because something catches fire online doesn't mean it's actually true. How many times do we need to be reminded of this? Recently, a visitor to a restaurant in Nashville posted a receipt showing that they had been charged $18 as a birthday celebration fee. Of course, people online went insane.
3: Sure.
0: Are you bleeping kidding me?
3: Right.
0: You're charging this much extra for a birthday celebration fee? Of course, people go insane. The person who posted the receipt said, and when they came and sang at the table, the song wasn't even good. Now, eventually, people started noticing that the receipt that was posted online looked a little off, looked altered. Turns out it was through artificial intelligence. But, rage bait, baby, it sets in. People go nuts on this video.
3: Oh,
0: it
3: yeah.
0: spreads everywhere. The views continue to rack up.
3: And this is fundamentally the issue. You
0: but it
3: and
0: was
3: I,
0: all just altered with AI.
3: Well, we've been talking for years now about how it's super important that in some way the AI stuff is disclosed to the people looking at it.
0: Right.
3: But at the same time, we run into the same problem that we've always ran into, which is that people don't want to research. They don't want to look into something any further than it is.
0: Especially if it's an issue that they're already upset about.
3: Yes.
0: Or are told they should be upset about.
3: Yeah.
0: I mean, this isn't part of the tipping culture wars, but all of these add-on fees became a huge issue for a while.
3: Yeah.
0: The service fee add-on, all these add-on things.
3: Now, people were ready to believe this.
0: Yeah,
3: they absolutely were. Yeah, they wanted to.
0: They want to.
3: But people will even believe things that are complete and obvious, total nonsense, even on its face. NASA had to come out with this. This is a true story. NASA had to come out with this week, saying that gravity will not turn off for 7 seconds today. There was a thing going around online that said that on August 12th of 2026, gravity will stop for 7 seconds. NASA knows this and is preparing. Obviously, there was no source whatsoever, and everybody in the comment section didn't matter. Oh, I can't believe they're going to do this. What else are they lying about?
0: Well, yes, but those are conspiracy theorists that just want to believe conspiracy theories.
3: Well, that's exactly what we were just saying. They're primed to believe it.
0: It's a little easier to believe.
3: It's conspiracy theorists and people who literally just don't know anything about anything.
0: Yeah.
3: Oftentimes those two overlap.
0: Yes.
3: Yeah.
0: Easier to believe a restaurant's charging an extra fee for a birthday song
3: You would think so, yeah.
0: The world is turning off gravity.
3: Yeah, for 7 seconds.
0: I mean, for me anyway. Yeah, I don't know. Right. You know.
3: No, I agree. I agree with you. I do.
0: That's crazy. The Packers, they're preparing for tomorrow night's preseason opener in Pittsburgh. Will Jordan Love play? And what does the head coach say Jordan Love does better than Aaron Rodgers did? Find out at 8:36.
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20: Good morning. I'm Freddie Hammer. President Trump took extraordinary measures to avoid a potential threat from Iran last month. Fox's Jared Halpern has more from the White House.
11: There's been no denial from White House officials of a Washington Post report detailing a secret flight President Trump took out of Turkey last month amid serious concerns of an assassination plot by Iran. Despite boarding the traditional Air Force One in Ankara following a NATO summit, the newspaper reports the president was covertly moved to a smaller aircraft concealed by a catering truck on the runway. Reporters traveling with the president were not informed, and some White House staff also remained aboard Air Force One. President Trump did fly the newer Qatari-gifted Air Force One Tuesday for the Patriot Games in Ohio. At the White House, Jared Halpern, Fox News.
20: Congressman Tom Tiffany cruised to victory in Tuesday's Republican primary for governor. He spoke to supporters last night about the general election in November.
13: The question isn't whether government should promise more. The question is who will pay for all of those promises. And every time government grows, the bill grows with it, doesn't it?
27: Yeah.
13: And sooner or later, the bill lands on your doorstep.
20: Tiffany, who's closely allied with President Donald Trump, will be on the Republican ticket by Lieutenant Governor candidate David Varnum, a former mayor of Lancaster. The favorite to win Wisconsin's Democratic primary for state governor has lost in an upset. Democratic Socialist Francesca Hong was favored to win Tuesday's race, but multiple outlets are now projecting that she has been narrowly defeated by moderate Democrat David Crowley. The latest polls give Crowley a 3,000-vote lead over Hong. Crowley will now face Republican Tom Tiffany in the November general election. Crowley's a Milwaukee County executive who had the backing of retiring Governor Tony Evers, who had argued that Crowley offered the best chance of delivering in November. Green Bay has delivered its primary election results to the Brown County clerk. Deputy Clerk Stacy Menke says the turnout appeared typical for an August primary, with thousands voting in person and absentee ballots processed through central count. Officials reported no major machine problems, although one polling place opened about 30 minutes late. The election comes amid an ongoing state review of duplicate absentee ballots. Winnebago County is seeing delays in posting primary election results because of a server problem. County Executive Gordon Hintz says results are being uploaded as each municipality physically delivers totals to the clerk's office. He says polling places and ballot counting were not affected, and votes were counted normally. And Wisconsin lottery players have a shot at a billion-dollar Powerball jackpot tonight. The estimated prize has climbed to $1 billion with a cash option of about $433 million. It's the largest U.S. lottery jackpot offered so far this year and the eighth largest in Powerball history. More news can be found at WTAQ.com.
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0: Hope you're having a great Wednesday. Happy hump day. It's going to be mostly sunny today. Going to be hazy. High should be 84 tonight. Partly cloudy, low 64. Then tomorrow, Partly sunny, some scattered showers and thunderstorms expected with a high of 80. Friday, partly cloudy and 78, according to Fox 11. Rob, how's traffic look?
3: Traffic looks fine. Sign up for traffic alerts. Text traffic to 79489.
0: 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Well, the Packers are preparing for tomorrow night's preseason opener in Pittsburgh when they take on Aaron Rodgers and Mike McCarthy. I don't even know if Aaron Rodgers is going to suit up. Who knows? We do know that Jordan Love will sign up and suit up as of right now. But head coach Matt LaFleur, let's talk about game planning for a preseason game.
1: Matt, I'm sure it's hard to game plan for preseason game number one with a new head coach or new offense, whatever it is. What do you...
2: There's no game planning going on, I promise you that. I mean, there's... Don't get me wrong, it's not like we're negligent and you have an idea of what somebody may do, but you're running just like base core concepts in every phase of the game. So, because you want your guys to feel prepared when they go out there to have an idea of what they may or may not see. But I think what's been great about this camp is I think we've seen a lot of different things from really both sides of the ball, from our offense in terms of how we motion and you know, use misdirection plays to our defense and some of the looks that we're getting. And I know it's typical, a lot of special teams coordinators, they got their own little pack that they do going into a lot of these games so they don't try to expose somebody else.
0: Then he was asked about the QB.
4: Is Jordan going to play on Thursday in Pittsburgh?
2: He will, as of right now. I always have the right to change my mind.
0: Do you hear the response from one of the reporters? Take a listen.
4: Is Jordan going to play on Thursday in Pittsburgh?
2: He will, as of right now. I always have the right to change my mind.
0: If you hear it, the reporter goes, wow.
3: Yeah, what?
0: Wasn't expecting that.
3: Guess not.
0: So how much will Love and those starters play tomorrow night in Pittsburgh?
2: I'd say it's pretty fluid in regards to how many snaps, but I do think there's a lot of value for all our guys to just get mentally prepared to go play a game. Whether it's one play, whether it's three plays, 10 plays, the whole game, I think there's a ton of value in that. Just getting your process down.
0: Now, the head coach this week said that Jordan Love is the best that he's been around when it comes to pre-snap offensive line protection calls and adjustments, audibles at the line of scrimmage, better than Mr. Rodgers.
2: Yeah, I think it was definitely a process that's just evolved over time. I mean, he is so in tune with everything we're doing, and shoot, it happened today where he's in there and we're talking about different looks about what you could do. And he said something that I hadn't thought of. And I was like, oh, yeah, it's pretty good. So I think he's really grown in that facet. And he has complete command at the line of scrimmage. And then he trusts everything that we talk about in that room. And he goes out there and executes it.
0: He was then asked about the difference between Love and Rodgers when they get to that line of scrimmage.
2: Well, it just depends on the situation. Without getting too into too many details. But Aaron was phenomenal, too. Don't get me wrong. And I think Jordan really benefited from watching him and how he operated and how quickly he could process things. But I do think our offense has evolved over time, too. So that's all I'm going to say about that.
0: Maybe I've said too much.
3: I suppose so.
0: About saying Jordan Love is better than Rodgers at anything because the internet lost their minds.
3: Of course.
0: Yeah.
3: Yeah.
0: The Packers, Steelers, tomorrow night, preseason gets underway.
3: No one is better at doing ayahuasca in the offseason, though.
0: That's it. That is true.
3: Aaron Rodgers. Jordan Love will never be able to achieve those heights.
0: You wouldn't think so.
3: Yeah.
0: Question of the day today. What's a common knowledge fact that you genuinely had no idea about? Now, Perry from Pittsburgh coming in on the text line with the question of the day. What's a common knowledge fact that you genuinely had no idea about? Perry from Pittsburgh says, Pete Crow Armstrong is a great human being and is very humble.
3: Perry, you got to stop that, man.
0: Perry's messing.
3: He's kidding.
0: He's messing. Pete Crow Armstrong is a piece of trash, Perry from Pittsburgh, and you know it.
3: Perry, you gotta...
0: You know it.
3: You gotta try harder than that to rage bait Z.
0: We know it, Perry. And you know it, too. Rob, what are you seeing online?
3: Let's see. On the Facebook page, P. Scott says, if you pour the creamer into your cup and then the coffee, you don't have to stir.
0: Makes sense, right?
3: That's true.
0: Yeah.
3: You absolutely don't need to do that.
0: That's right.
3: Andrea says, for the longest time, I thought LOL meant lots of love.
0: Yeah.
3: And then on the TikTok page,

0: so creepy.
1: It is creepy, I'd say. Well, Suge Knight is not going to testify in the Tupac trial. He's refusing to do so. He issued a warning from prison against anyone who would force him to testify in court. This is, of course, coming as there's a trial over Tupac Shakur's 1996 killing. He warned that forcing him to testify will spell disaster for whoever drags him in court. Now, the trial is against Dwayne Davis, Kefi D, who's charged in connection with Tupac's 1996 killing. Now, Suge Knight was with Tupac during that 1996 drive-by, but he refuses to testify. He says that the trial has nothing to do with me, and if someone brings me in there, it's gonna hurt whoever brings me there. I promise you that. He says he's not gonna cooperate with law enforcement, saying, I don't get paid to solve homicides. They make me come there against my will. If Kefi D's lawyers bring me there, it isn't gonna look good for him. If the prosecutors bring me there, it's not gonna look good for them. Leave me out of it.
0: So basically, you force me to testify, you'll end up like Tupac.
1: I mean, he didn't say that.
0: Yeah.
1: He didn't say that explicitly.
0: Message received, Suge.
1: It's kind of what I'm hearing here, though.
0: Jeez.
1: He says his loyalty to Tupac cannot be compromised, and he will not be there to hurt Tupac. He says to actually get on the stand and point somebody out, that's worse than taking a gun and shooting them in the head. Because if you shoot a person in the head, they die once. If you get on the stand and snitch on that person, they die a million times. I'm not going to be responsible for sending another man to prison for the rest of his life. If God is forgiving, who am I to think I'm bigger than God and don't forgive? Because I'm not. That's what Suge Knight said. Pretty wild, especially because he was famously in the same car.
0: Well, yeah, I mean, September 7th, 1996, hours after Tupac and Suge got into a fight with Davis's nephew, Orlando Anderson, inside of an MGM Grand after a Mike Tyson fight. It's later that night where Tupac was riding in a BMW with Suge Knight when a white caddy carrying Davis, Anderson, two others, pull up and open fire. Tupac hit four times, dies 6 days later. He was just 25 years old.
1: Yeah.
0: Now, Davis admitted, yeah, I was in the Cadillac. He's talked about the shooting before. There was a memoir back in 2019. A judge ruled, well, that can be used at trial, by the way.
1: He just told on himself in multiple podcast appearances.
0: His attorneys insist he exaggerated his role. It was all for publicity.
1: Uh-huh.
0: Seeing that Shakur's murder was essentially the entertainment world's JFK assassination, arguing he may have falsely put himself at the center of it all for personal gain, referring to Davis.
1: What a defense. No, Your Honor, my client is just really an attention-seeking, annoying person.
0: Right, just exaggerating.
1: Now, Suge Knight, for his part, he's serving a 28-year prison sentence for a 2015 hit-and-run case.
0: Yeah.
1: So,
0: I mean, Suge Knight, bad dude.
1: Yeah.
0: I mean, yeah.
1: Not a great guy.
0: But 30 years after this happens, all right.
1: Here we are.
0: Trial will begin. How's traffic look?
1: Things look fine right now. We're not seeing any issues on the roads anywhere in northeast Wisconsin. You can sign up for traffic alerts. 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
0: 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Family Guy creator Seth MacFarlane is going to be putting his own spin on Muppet classics with a new album, Seth MacFarlane Sings the Muppets.
1: Yeah.
0: It's going to be a 14-track album featuring favorites from the song Sesame Street, The Muppet Show, several Muppet films, Rainbow Connection, Being Green, all covered by Seth MacFarlane. MacFarlane said the songs became bona fide standards, wanted to reimagine them in a style of golden era arrangers like Nelson Riddle and Billy May. The album was recorded at Skywalker Ranch with musicians from London and L.A. Seth MacFarlane Sings the Muppets drops September 18th. The first single, Being Green, is apparently out now. I didn't realize it was out already.
1: Who asked for this exactly?
0: Well, Seth MacFarlane.
1: Seth MacFarlane. That's right, he did.
0: Huh!
1: Is he going to do it as Peter Griffin?
0: Not sure. Probably not, but who knows?
1: I think he should.
0: Forecast from Fox 11 for today. Mostly sunny, going to be hazy. Slight chance of a storm, high of 84. Tonight, partly cloudy, low 64. Tomorrow is going to be partly sunny, some scattered showers and thunderstorms, high 80. Friday looks partly cloudy, 78. Saturday is going to be cloudy, some rain and thunderstorms in the forecast right now. High should be 75, according to Fox 11. A new study from the University of Vienna found that a dog's brain responds to a happy human face almost the same way they respond to getting a treat. Researchers used MRI scans to study dogs while showing them photos of people expressing different emotions. Only smiling faces activated the reward center of the dog's brain, even when the person was a complete stranger. Just love the smile. One of the researchers said, we can reward our dogs with treats, but also reward them with happiness. So we should smile at dogs, even at just random dogs in the street. Hey, I do my part.
1: Well, I mean, how can you be upset about, you know, a random dog in the street?
0: The study also found dogs can tell the difference between emotions like sadness and fear, adding to growing evidence that thousands of years of living alongside of us has made dogs really good at reading our faces and reacting to the emotions that we put on them.
1: There's a dog in my neighborhood who's decided that I'm its worst enemy.
0: That's never fun.
1: Now, but it's really funny.
0: I had a chihuahua like that on my mail route when I was a paper boy.
1: See, it is also a very small dog.
0: Yeah.
1: It's a yipper.
0: Yeah.
1: And whenever I go by on my bike, it always just charges with the yips at me, and its poor owner every single time is like, oh, just stop, I'm sorry.
0: Yep. Those little dogs, man.
1: Yeah.
0: They act like tough guys.
1: They do.
0: They act like tough guys.
1: But the best part is they have one of those electric fences, one of those things that stops it with the collar. So the dog just runs full speed at me and then just stops.
0: It's a fence.
1: Yeah.
0: It's the imaginary fence. Yeah. Those little dogs, man.
1: Yeah, real.
0: I don't think they're little Napoleons.
1: They are.
0: Yeah. That's crazy.
2: It's now time for What Did You Learn Today?
3: I have learned so much from you.
4: 1492, Columbus sailed the ocean blue.
5: Informative, educational, enlightening.
6: Mom, there are 7 continents.
0: Wrapping up the show on a hump day. Rob, what'd you learn today?
1: That the numbers on your toaster correspond to the amount of time it's going to take to toast the toast, and not, like, the heat level in the toaster.
0: Right.
1: I didn't realize that.
0: Yeah.
1: that was a question. That was an answer to our question of the day.
0: Yeah, I had always thought that it just meant, all right, if I put it up to 5, the heat coils are going to heat up more.
1: It'll get to 5 on the heat coils.
0: Yeah.
1: But that's not how it is.
0: Right. It's just the amount of time it's going to spend in the toaster.
1: Huh.
0: Yeah. And I learned today that LOL for plenty of people means lots of love, not laugh out loud.
1: I'll be.
0: I do like that it could mean lots of love, too. That's it for us. Have a great rest of your day. Back with you tomorrow. It's almost Friday Eve.
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16: She finished first in her first contest. I'm Dave Anthony, Fox News.
17: I've been accused of not being a politician. Guilty as charged.
16: Senator Darlene Graham, after getting the most votes in a Republican primary in South Carolina, trying to replace her late brother Lindsey as the GOP nominee. She'd been appointed to finish his current term. Graham did not get 50%, so she faces Congressman Ralph Norman, who finished second in an August 25th runoff. Fox's Mark Meredith is in Columbia, South Carolina.
18: President Trump, who endorsed Graham, spoke with her overnight, and he says he remains on her side. Congressman Norman, who lost the gubernatorial primary earlier this year, says he is eager for a debate on who has the strongest conservative credentials.
19: I don't know where she stands on a lot of issues. I think that's where we'll find out.
16: In Connecticut, a Democratic congressman primaried out.
20: Former Hartford, Connecticut Mayor Luke Bronin is the most recent Democratic candidate to be favored by voters calling for younger leadership. He won his party's primary on Tuesday, beating 14-term Democratic Congressman John Larson. Larson has served for almost three decades in Congress, first elected during the Clinton administration, and becomes the 10th House member to lose a primary this year.
16: Fox's Tanya J. Powers. Democrats nominated a Bernie Sanders-backed progressive for Senate in Minnesota. Lieutenant Governor Peggy Flanagan will face Republican Michelle Tafoya, a former TV sportscaster, in November. But in Wisconsin, a Democratic socialist who had led in the polls, Francesca Hong, lost the primary for governor.
21: Those electability concerns that Hong had been trying to shake had caught up. Milwaukee County Executive David Crowley squeezed by with less than half a percentage point. He'd actually left the race and then got back in it last month with the support from current Democrat Governor Tony Evers.
16: Fox's Alexandria Hoff in Middleton, Wisconsin. Crowley faces Republican Tom Tiffany in November. We got an inflation update this morning showing just a slight increase in consumer prices last month from June. 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
4: Stocks are rising on Wall Street after that inflation report also showed a slight decline in consumer price inflation at the annual rate in July, 3.4%. The Dow is up 29 points, the Nasdaq gaining 138, the S&P 500 adding 17. Oil prices are down slightly, but gas is up 2 cents. AAA's national average for regular $4.03 per gallon. 2 days after a Trump order reducing the number of childhood vaccines recommended by the government, the president is finalizing a new rule on transgender policies for kids. It would block Medicaid and other federal funding for transition surgeries and hormones.
23: He explains via Truth Social, we are not going to pay for our innocent children to undergo these barbaric surgeries and practices, which result in unthinkable and irreversible harm to their young bodies. Thanks to our strong position and pressure on this issue over the past year and a half, dozens of U.S. hospitals have already ended this so-called gender-affirming care, and we expect many more to follow. Between 2016 and 2020, there were 3,678 gender-affirming surgeries performed on U.S. minors. We don't know what percentage of those were paid for by Medicaid, but moving forward, that number will be zero.
4: Fox's Peter Ducey at the White House. Unless blocked in court, the rule takes effect October 13th. Meta, which owns Instagram and Facebook, is back in court. Jury selection starts today in a federal trial in California.
24: Four states' attorneys general are presenting evidence, Kentucky, Colorado, New Jersey, and California, at trial against Meta. They allege the social media company violated state and federal consumer protection laws, unlawfully collected the data of minors, and designed their products to be addictive. Meta's denied the allegations. Earlier this year, a jury in Los Angeles found Meta products were addictive to minors, and a jury in New Mexico found the company was a nuisance and had misled the public about how safe their products were.
4: That's Jessica Rosenthal. I'm Dave Anthony, and this is Fox News.
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29: 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Plenty to get into yet in these last 2 hours of the radio show. We've got coming up at the bottom of the hour, our nominee for the 7th Congressional District in Wisconsin, Michael Alfonso, will join us live on the air at the bottom of the hour, celebrating his victory. I was at his watch party, his victory party last night. Had a great time. It was wonderful to be there. So many great patriots there. I had to laugh. You know, we talked yesterday about Jessica Megapride, of course, the leader of so-called Wisconsin right now, and One of the people there, Brady Benfield, who's very prolific on social media, when the results came in and the victory was announced, he won the evening, in my opinion. Did you see this, Charlie? He posted the results, Michael Alfonso is the winner. Followed the message, someone should do a welfare check on Jessica Megapride and all the other people with Alfonso derangement syndrome. Tonight, Gen Z won, the new age of conservatism won. Right to the last minute, she's saying, it's a toss-up. It was not a toss-up. It was a definitive victory. He fought hard. Michael Alfonso fought hard for it and worked hard to get it, and he deserved it. The chips fall where they're. Now, my question, of course, is will all those supporting the other candidates in the 7th rally around their nominee and take us to victory in November? There really should be no choice to that. I know that was the question I was getting from those supporting other candidates. So we'll see. We'll talk to Michael. What's next in terms of the race at the bottom of the hour? In hour number 3, we will talk to Tom Tiffany, the gubernatorial nominee for the Republicans in the state of Wisconsin. Of course, most Democrats didn't know who their nominee was going to be until somewhere around 1:30 in the morning. Now, as we're broadcasting live to you, David Crowley is doing his official victory dance speech in what looks to be one of the ugliest cafeterias. I'm not really sure what. I don't know that. I would not be shocked to find out that's a public school cafeteria. I mean, just because, again, where does your money go to vomit art like this? But anyway, the camera angle is very funny because kind of over almost half of the background was this. It looks like, the cafeteria window, but, they pull down the metal grates over that area. So here's this guy doing a speech, and it's like, is he in a prison? Where is he? And then the wall behind him has this, Art Deco New Wave. Looks like honestly, it looked like they gave Ray Charles, stick-ons and said, hey, put these on the wall wherever you'd like. And what a horrible place to do your victory. I mean, look, the background was more intriguing than what he had to say. It was the standard tripe. But let me tell you who this man really is. I can sum it up in one way. David Crowley is Wisconsin's Kamala Harris. Think about it. Kamala Harris was so terrible in the primary, she dropped out. She got picked up as the running mate because they were trying to check some boxes, and they thought that she'd help. And then when push came to shove and they wanted to get Biden out of the way, they forced Kamala Harris onto the Democrat Party. Just a few weeks ago, David Crowley dropped out of the race. His polling was pathetically low. He wasn't wanted. Until Chicka Chicka Boom Boom. Mandela Barnes also dropped out. And the Democratic machine, the old guard, whatever you want to call them, the establishment Democrats were faced with the fact that they might have to genuflect to a lithium-filled lunatic in Francesca Hong. And they're like, yeah, I don't really like that. Not they wouldn't have rallied behind her had she got the nomination and if she won the race. Of course they're going to do that. This is the complication of the internal strife, because it goes against our common sense. Because when you don't like something or someone, you think that they're fundamentally wrong, you don't normally want to work with them. So even though you have a large swath of establishment Democrats that are not happy with this rise of Marxism, because they view it as a threat to their own power, they're not like, whoa, whoa, slow down the truck here. That might do damage. Like, no, it's, whoa, whoa, hey, I've been in charge for a long time. I don't want to give up that power. Are you kidding me? That's what the fight's over. That being said, as we've seen, you got Barack Obama licking the shoes of Abdul El-Sayed, bowing worse than he did in the Middle East. I mean, this is, that was Biden. What's to be, no, it was Obama. Now I got to go back and shoot. Either way, it doesn't matter. He's still licking the boots. Because he wants to be relevant, he wants to have some power to wield. And he recognizes that's where the power is. He's skating to the puck. That's where the puck will be. So the internal strife, we can use that to our advantage. It doesn't mean they won't rally. Now, what you might see and I think we should try to foment this, is really angry Marxists that they didn't get their candidate, so they should just stay home and not vote. They should make a point. Joe, you were just convincing some of the Merry Band of regulars they should absolutely get out and vote no matter what. Yes, for Republicans. I'm speaking to the Democrat voters now. They should absolutely stay home. You have been done wrong. The only way you can show the DSA and all the Marxists that are trying to take power, or excuse me, the establishment that's trying to take your power away from you Marxists, is to just not vote. You just stay out of that race. You don't support David Crowley, and that will send a clear message. It's the only thing that will work on your side of the aisle. Trust me, why would I mislead you? I mean, after all, you hear Democrats all the time say, well, if I was President Trump, this is what I would do. If I were a conservative, right, because I want your advice. Now, of course, I would never, ever want to give improper or inaccurate advice to those that vote to the left on the Democratic side of things. Why, my goodness, perish the thought. I just think that if you are an up-and-coming barista with $150,000 of college debt that you are expecting somebody else to pay for you, and you're unwilling to go out and do jobs that might actually pay your bills because it's beneath you, and of course it is, because you are a prince or a princess. If you didn't know it, I see it in you. And what you should do is stay home in November. You show those boomers in the Democratic Party who's boss. You take your ball and you go home and don't play on the field. And I'm telling you, it'll be very effective as we welcome Governor Tom Tiffany. But hey, I just want to be gift. I'm just trying to be helpful. Now, we have good news. We've got plenty to get into, as I said. I'm feeling good about yesterday. Some of the people I endorsed did not win, but I can honestly say in all of those cases, good people did win. I mean, that was one of the challenges we had in some of the endorsements. There were a couple races, our lieutenant governor's race, two really good guys. Very hard to choose between the two. And the state has the advantage of one of the two good guys won, so it's great. David Varnum winning the lieutenant governor's contest. He's a great man, and I think that's awesome. The contested Senate District 1, I had endorsed Barb Bittner. I still think she's a great candidate. I think she would have been a great senator. Nick Crevillion prevailed. Nick Crevillion is a stand-up individual, a staunch conservative, a great guy. As I said many times, I was not in that particular race, and really none of these races. I was endorsing for someone, not against. So I think that the Senate district currently held by State Senator Andre Jacques, now going to have it at least as a Republican nominee, is Nick Crevillion. I have no concerns that he will lurch left in any way, shape, or form, and he'll have my full support to try to win victory in November. Now, some of the other big races out of South Carolina, of course, I don't know what's more funny to me is the headlines. They either refer to her in the headline as Lindsey Graham's sister or Senator Darlene Graham. They just don't use her real name anymore. I mean, at some point, is she going to get irritated that every headline is Lindsey Graham's sister? I mean, whatever. I'm a person. Use my name. Lindsey Graham's sister, Representative Ralph Norman, advanced to South Carolina's primary runoff. So they have a plurality rule. If you don't take 50%, or a majority rule, if someone doesn't take 50%, the top two can go to a runoff. According to the Associated Press, the authority of these things, Senator Graham, Nordone, her real last name, she had 32.5. Norman had about 24, just about 25% of the vote. So they will advance in a few weeks. I think it's on the 31st of August to a runoff for who will be the nominee. I actually think this is great news, as I said. She may be a wonderful woman. She says she's a conservative, but as Ralph Norman said in his press conference, what does she think? He goes, I look forward to having debates with her in these next couple of weeks so we can find out what does she think about abortion? What does she think about? And he went through a litany of all important issues. I think that'll be very useful. And we look forward to seeing who prevails in that. Now, of course, in In Minnesota, you had some fireworks going off there. You had, of course, Mike Lindell, who was one of the people that was running for governor. Excuse me. He was beat by Minnesota Speaker of the House, Lisa DeMuth. She has won that nomination, so she will advance against the great hair flipper herself, Amy Klobuchar. That should be, I mean, really, honestly, I think that should be very interesting to see. Now, Mike Lindell, here's the thing. I think he ran a great, great race in the end. It was like 45-31, but those percentages sometimes can be interesting because when you look at the actual vote numbers, they don't seem nearly as disparate as the percentages. Either way, given all that has been done to try to defame and discredit Michael Lindell in the past 6 years, the fact that he mounted a campaign and was as successful as he was, I think speaks volumes to the character of who he is and the fact that, you know, people do pay attention. So you have DeMuth facing off against Klobuchar, and then in the senatorial race, you've got Flanagan, who is the Flanagan won 58% of the vote. This is versus the opponent Craig. Now that's Flanagan is the left wing Marxist. This is the darling of the left. She got the nod. And what's been made that all the more interesting is, of course, everyone looks at Wisconsin trying to figure out how Francesca Hong lost by, 3,212 votes? Well, there may have been a little bit of technical help, but I'm going to tell you what it wasn't. She did not lose because of the lack of an endorsement from Bernie Sanders, AOC, or any other far leftist Marxist, as some say. That's a serious misreading of the state. After all, endorsements don't matter when you have thumb drives.
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29: Well, hello there and welcome. Joe Gigante here. Look at the Joe. Now, just quickly on that race out of Minnesota. Peggy Flanagan, Lieutenant Governor under Walz, taking in over Representative Angie Craig. She's going to face off now against longtime NFL reporter Michelle Tafoya, who will run on the Republican side. Now, we're not supposed to be taken with appearances only and the visual, but let's be honest. If not for a strong jaw, I don't think Mitt Romney ever had a chance of the nomination. And thank the Lord that that's all that qualified him, because it certainly wasn't his politics. But the fact is, when you put Peggy Flanagan in a side-by-side with Michelle Tafoya, it speaks volumes visibly of the differences between the ideologies. The ideology of the left is one that cripples people mentally, sometimes physically. It's like a cancer that eats them from within. The inner anger and hate and spite just eventually becomes part of their physicality. Conversely, the conservative philosophy of independence and growth and liberty and joy, it's something that shows through in the person. And so I think she has a legitimate chance at taking that race in the Senate. And what a beautiful upset that would be. Now, I just quickly, we're going to have Michael Alfonso on next. I'm going to talk more about the gubernatorial race in the third hour, because we're going to have Tom Tiffany join us. But I do just quickly want to hit this because I referenced it. First of all, the difference in the gubernatorial race in Wisconsin between Francesca Hong and David Crowley, 3,212 votes. That is razor thin. There's no mandate there. Frankly, the VIP is Kelda Royce, who, if she had dropped out of the race, likely would have changed the outcome. She took enough of a percentage that it reduced Crowley and Hong to almost equal numbers. But then there's this. Paulina Gutierrez, Milwaukee Election Commission Executive Director, speaking to the press about an oopsie. Tell me if you've heard this story before.
31: There are two things. There's the audit log and the results. What we uncovered was that five of the six had the audit log downloaded and not the results. It's a human error. These things can happen.
29: Yeah, they do.
31: So basically what we need to do is go back to the operation center, and we're going to download out of those five machines the results and make sure that it's not the audit log.
29: So she's referring to right around midnight in Milwaukee, where this seemingly happens an awful lot, at least in the last number of elections since 2020, where out of the 9 flash drives that contain vote counts, 5 of them were improperly downloaded. Not downloading the actual results, but just the audit log. Now, at stake, 15,000 votes. But Joe, there's millions of voters. Yes, but the difference between victory and loss was 3,212 votes, which is, what, about one-fifth of the votes at stake? A little less than one-fifth. But nonetheless, this is the game they continue, and it happens again and again in Green Bay, Wisconsin. Celestine Jeffries, one of the most corrupt individuals in local government in history, finally had to step down because 2 elections in a row, they accidentally printed and mailed duplicate ballots to each voter, which is a big deal because that could change the outcome of an election. And what does this mean? I mean, Hong probably won't fight it. Although if you're in Madison or Milwaukee and you are a DSA member, again, you show them you're angry, just stay home in November. Just again, free, friendly advice. If I were a Democratic Socialist of America member and I wanted Hong as badly as you did, that's what I would do. I wouldn't vote in November. But this is why the Save America Act is such an important piece. Because we can mock it, we can have a little fun with it in the primary, but now we're heading to the general. Now, this is the same Milwaukee where you've had 110% of registered voters voting. No, you didn't hear me wrong, 110%. Figure that one out. We want free, fair, transparent elections. We need the Save America Act now for that. As for Francesca Hong, we'll get into more of that in the third hour.
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3: I'm Elizabeth McDonald, and this is the Fox Business Report.
4: Stocks are trading higher at the open this morning. That comes after the release of the Consumer Price Index for July. It came in with very few surprises. Prices rising just 0.1% last month as forecast, while the 12-month headline inflation rate eased to 3.4%, down from 3.5%, also as expected. CPI is considered a key inflation data point used by the Fed for interest rate decisions. Shares of CoreWeave are a mover this morning, up 21% after the AI infrastructure provider reported results topping Wall Street expectations. And Home Depot CEO Ted Decker is taking a temporary medical leave of absence. He's expected to miss a few months. Again, stocks trading higher on Wall Street this morning. That's your Fox Business Report. I'm Frank Lanza, invested in you.
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0: Welcome back. Joe Gigantia, regular Joe, 888-737-1737 is the number. 888-737-1737 is the number to call or text. Joining me on the hotline, Michael Alfonso, the official Republican nominee for the 7th Congressional District here in the great state of Wisconsin. Congratulations, sir. Welcome back to the Regular Joe Show.
1: Well, long time no see, Joe. And, you know, it was a great night. I'm a little tired because my baby decided she wasn't done with the victory party till about 4 a.m. But I feel great.
0: You know, and I may have jinxed it for you. Yeah, it was not even 12 hours since we saw you. I was going to ask if you got rest. I may have jinxed it for you because I was talking to your father before I left, and I saw Evita holding your beautiful little baby, and I said, you know, I don't think I heard her cry one time today. And I mean, it was a loud room filled with people. I barely heard anything, you know, other than a few cooings. And I said, what a great baby. And, I, you know, as a parent, I should know better because that's the inadvertent jinx. That the baby's going to go home, then not want to go to sleep, which unfortunately happened.
1: She pushed all her crying off to now.
0: Well, I mean, look, you got to give her some credit for that. I mean, she understood the importance of the evening and didn't want to interrupt, but she said, now you're going to pay for it, is what it came down to. So,
1: yeah.
0: So a decisive victory I always say it's a three-way. I mean, I know there were other candidates. I don't mean to be disrespectful, but in honesty, it was a three-way race, and the 7th Congressional District made clear that the person they think that has the right experience, the right knowledge, the right attitude, and the right values and convictions, it's unequivocally you with 49,663 votes at the last count, a walloping the next closest person 23,000 votes less. I mean, in a congressional district, and with that size vote, that is a huge, huge difference and a great victory.
1: Yeah, you know, and, you know, I really noticed this at the victory party last night is, you know, we had people over the age of 80, and we had people under the age of 1. Yeah. All generations were there, excited about bringing Trump's agenda to the Northwoods, bringing back affordability, and you know, it was a great feeling to, you know, after all the hard work that was put in to, you know, finally come on top. But, you know, really, I just want to thank everyone who helped along the way, all of the voters. It really was an amazing night.
0: It was, and I did take notice there's a lot of young people, and I'm talking about not just Gen Z, but there's some Gen Alpha people there. There's, I don't know whose son it was. There was one young man, I'm guessing 13 or 14. I don't know if you noticed, when you walked into the building, this kid was literally jumping up and down. He was so excited that you'd gotten there, that the race had been called for you. And I just thought, what a beautiful, you know, this is how you do it, right? You've got to teach them. You've got to model it to them. And then they understand the importance of it. It was, and the room was electric. I mean, people were excited. I think this is, again, a great opportunity to send someone to Washington that will, in fact, fight. Because, I mean, I was just talking before the break. I'm sure if you got a minute, you know, to see the news, that we once again in Milwaukee had an accidental human error that had 15,000 votes involved in it, and it just happened to happen at midnight with thumb drives. Not like we've ever heard that before. It to me, it speaks in volumes to the reason we need the Save America Act, but also why we need strong leadership in Washington that's going to do what it takes to tamp down and make our elections free, fair, and transparent as they should.
1: Exactly. You know, voter integrity is not a right-wing or a left-wing issue. We need it for both sides. We want to make sure that the candidates that are getting elected in our democratic process were actually elected.
0: That's a crazy thought. Now you're getting radical on us here. Now, before I forget, by the way, those that don't know, check out the website, Alfonso for Wisconsin, F-O-R, alfonsoforwisconsin.com. You can donate. You can be part of the team. Get out there, volunteer, get signs in people's yards, what, you know, all the things are going to be. It's going to be an intense couple months. Now we have the general election. Now it is a historically, well, I should say recently historically conservative district, but that wasn't always the case. My wife grew up in that district when that terrible person, David Obey, was elected to Congress, so we can take nothing for granted. What are the next steps besides getting a few extra winks when you can get a little bit of sleep? What is the next stage? What can people do to help make sure we ensure that victory in November?
1: Yep. You know, really, the campaign doesn't stop. You know, parades. We're going to be everywhere. We're going to go back to every single county multiple times. We're just going to stick with the same playbook. But, you know, this general election coming up, there's a very stark contrast between the Democrats and the Republicans. The Democrats, they hate this country. They don't have families. They're sad. They really are. I look at Francesca Hong, or you name it, whoever wins that race. They're not happy. They're unpatriotic. And on the right, we have young families. We have Tom Tiffany, a dad of so many girls. You know, this is about love for the country. This is about one party that actually cares and wants to make a country better for the next generation, or it's a party that wants to destroy everything and drag everything with it.
0: Now, to that point, I mean, we were playing earlier some sound from Abdul El-Sayed, who is the Democratic, well, he's the Marxist nominee, from Michigan, to be more accurate, and he was lamenting football as being... Now, listen, you're a smart man. Maybe you can help me understand this, because I was kind of stumped. He said that football is reflective of genocide and slavery. I'm not really seeing that connection. And he said the problem with it is it is toxic masculinity. Now, as I recall, I believe you captained a couple different sports in your years in school. So maybe you can help me understand what's so bad about football.
1: You know, basically anything Americans enjoy that, you know, hardworking Americans like to do when they're unwinding, watch a football game, drink a beer, they tell you that it's a bad thing. Football's great. Francesca Hong says that Thanksgiving is, you know, a horrible holiday. She hates white people in Culver's. The contrast could not be more stark. Republicans are just average Americans who love the country, and Democrats truly hate the country and do not want to see it prosper.
0: Now, I don't want to pry, but I'm going to ask. So, I mean, of course, you were endorsed by President Donald Trump. I'm assuming you've heard from him on your in response to the final numbers.
1: Yes, we did. He gave us a call last night. You know, it was such an honor to talk to our great president, and I made it clear. The people of the 7th District voted for him 3 times. We're going to be working for his agenda, but that goes line step with the people of the 7th. They believe in his agenda, and I will fight for it.
0: Well, and this is something I think it's important for those tuning in today, maybe for whatever reason they haven't heard us talk on the air before. You know, much was made of your age at 26 years old. Obviously, the voters didn't see that as a problem. They saw it like I did, like President Trump has, that this is actually an asset. This

0: the first Gen Z member of Congress, if I'm not mistaken.
1: Yeah, you know, I think it's really important to note, you know, I'll be one of the only elected officials, if I'm elected in November, that will actually deal with the consequences of the votes that I cast. I'm going to be here for a while, God willing. I have a daughter who's not even 3 months old. I want to see this country prosper because I'm actually going to deal with it. These goofballs like Mitch McConnell who are being wheeled in wheelchairs, the decisions they make don't affect them. They don't have to deal with the problems. They look at a $40 trillion debt and they say, whatever, it's my kid's problem. I look at that and I say, no, this is my problem.
0: One of the phrases when you get to Washington that you'll likely hear, but I guess I imagine you'll react to it the way I did when I lived in Washington and heard it, which is, when you'd ask them the hard questions, like, what do we do with the deficit? How do we fix this? And they would look and say, we'll just kick that can down the road a little. Put it on the next generation.
1: It's ridiculous. And, you know, my father-in-law, when he ran for this seat, he was reeling against $15 trillion in debt. Now I'm talking about $40 trillion in debt, almost three times the debt. This is ridiculous. We need to get it under control. If we want the American dollar to remain the world currency, if we want our children to grow up in an America that's worth growing up in, we need to get a handle on the debt.
0: And to that point, I mean, again, your platform of issues is right down the line of America First conservatism, talking about the American dream, making sure families and farms are taken care of. You're unequivocally 100% pro-life. Again, for those that aren't fully sure, maybe, you know, the day after now, they're like, okay, I was supporting somebody else. I'm going to finally give him a real look. Who is Michael Alfonso in terms of what you want to do as their representative going to Washington?
1: Simply put, I'm an America First candidate. I care about the citizens of this country. I'm working for everyone here, whether you're Democrat, Republican, over the age of 90 or under the age of one, I am working for every American citizen.
0: And that's as it should be. And by the way, just to clarify, you'd be the first Republican Gen Z representative, if I'm not mistaken, and probably the firstborn in this century, correct?
1: That is correct.
0: I mean, that's not too shabby. I think it's awesome. I think the voters have spoken in the primary. Now we go on to the general, which, of course, you'll have our full support. What can people do? I mean, obviously, we'll give you the platform here. I'm sure there'll be some upcoming debates. I have a great idea. The next time you come to do the show in studio, afterwards, there's a Culver's right down the street. We should take a camera with us, go down to Culver's and see if we can handle the white people there and actually have a lunch together without it becoming a threat to society.
1: Yeah, Culver's and Quick Trip were actually, you know, the unofficial campaign stops that we made almost once or twice a week for sure. But if anyone wants to help, go to alfonso4wisconsin.com. You can sign up. You can see my issues page. You can learn about everything I believe in. But really, the most important thing is prayers.
0: Amen. And I know that's something that you've been, again, very upfront about. And I think that's a great witness to every generation, every age. It doesn't matter who you are. I saw on social media, I think, I can't remember if it was you or your wife, posted the fact that, you know, yesterday you guys went to Mass together as a family. You had prayed together. And that was a key cornerstone to everything you guys did through the entire election. And I don't think that was in no way a small part to the victory that you enjoyed last evening.
1: Yeah, you know, anyone that's been through hard times or been through good times, they should all know that none of it is possible without God. God is the reason everyone is where they are. And, you know, having that faith in him is what allows anyone to accomplish anything good, no matter how big or how small.
0: Amen. Michael Alfonso, our official nominee. I mean, for me, you were always the nominee, but the official nominee for the 7th Congressional District in Wisconsin. Congratulations. We're so happy that you prevailed last evening. We look forward to making this a bigger victory in November, and we look forward to having you come back here in studio. And I really do think we should hit Culver's afterwards, because, I mean, we've got to help dispel that terrible rumor that it's a tough place to be. When we get back, the victory has begun. How do we take it to November? That comes down to you and me, we the people.
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1: Well, hello there and welcome. Joe Gigante, your regular Joe, Triple H. 1-737 is the number. Now, I've been telling you, there is no such thing as a moderate Democrat. Doesn't matter which race, which it is, because even if it's the so-called establishment Democrat, they understand they have to move left if they're going to get any majority support within their caucus. This is going to be one of the problems David Crowley is going to face in the general election, because, again, all the angry Democratic socialists should stay home and show him that they what they know. Now, enter Hakeem Jeffries. He's an establishment Democrat, a so-called moderate, at least as compared to the Marxists. So yesterday, at a press conference in Morristown, New Jersey, he said, look, you should know what the priorities are, not of the Democratic Socialists, but of the Democratic Party writ large.
10: And where we know there's no ability by these immigration officials or private companies to behave in a manner consistent with American values, and that certainly is the case at Delaney Hall, that Delaney Hall needs to be shut down. And that will remain a high priority for us until it takes place.
1: So their top priorities as Democrats are to shut down ICE detention centers and release illegal aliens into our society. Yeah, that sounds very moderate to me. Now, you've got, matter of fact, another race, the 8th Congressional in Wisconsin, the guy that his name escapes from that one, and I was reading his profile, and he said he's in favor of securing the border and common sense, this is the liberal, and common sense immigration policy or whatever. But he said we have to secure the border right. Pretty sure we have been. And in addition to that, when you then do the drop-down menu of what that really means, it sounds a lot like what Hakeem Jeffries said. He's supposed to also be the moderate Democrat. He was on in a three-way primary against a dude dressing like a lady and some other non-starter candidate. But either way, Katrina DeVille, that's the tranny. I apparently, if I say that, that's hateful. I'm just stating a biological fact. I can't help that. If that offends you, maybe you should star 980. Just, I'm putting it out there for your thoughts. Now, you look at what they're embracing, who they're embracing. Hassan Piker talking about why he likes not just Mamdani, but his people.
11: Mamdani's aide, his top aide, Sia Weaver, said, if you don't believe in the government's sacred right to seize property, it's over. And impoverish the white middle class.
12: Beast mode. I love her so much. One of the things about Zoran is that the people surrounding him oftentimes are so much cooler than he is. But that's also part of the reason why I really respect what he's doing. She's awesome.
1: So that's Hassan Piker playing the Bill Maher soundbite, where he's like, this woman's insane. Hassan Piker's like, no. Now, this is interesting, because everyone says, wow. As a matter of fact, El Saeed, who Hassan Piker was supporting, he tried to get around campaigning with Hassan Piker by saying, well, I'm more interested to who I'm speaking to than who's speaking next to me, or some nonsense like that, as though that somehow gets you out of there. What have I always told you? People are policy. And what Hassan Piker's saying is that Sia Weaver is good policy. If you're a Marxist, he's just being honest. Take him at his word, ladies and gentlemen. There are no moderate Democrats left. Make decisions wisely. In November.
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15: Democrats pick a moderate in Wisconsin. I'm Dave Anthony, Fox News. David Crowley won the primary for governor weeks after he dropped out of the race, far back in the polls. But Crowley got back in, got backed by outgoing Governor Tony Evers, and defeated a Democratic socialist, Francesca Hong.
16: Is that about the establishment versus progressives? It's about building something bigger than any one campaign. It's about building a movement, y'all.
15: Crowley will face Republican Tom Tiffany in November. The results are different in Minnesota.
17: Democratic primary voters sent this clear message that they are looking for radical change in Washington. Lieutenant Governor Peggy Flanagan beat Congresswoman Angie Craig by 20 points, despite being outspent by 2 to 3 times. The far left progressive wants Medicare for all. She's accused Israel of genocide. She wants to abolish ICE. And back during the Black Lives Matter protests, she called for abolishing prisons and defunding the police.
15: Fox's Garrett Tenney in Minneapolis. Flanagan's opponent is a former TV sportscaster. Michelle Tafoya won the Republican Senate primary. In Connecticut, Democrats also went for change. Congressman John Larson became the 10th House lawmaker to lose a primary this year. His Democratic challenger, Luke Bronin, won by 22 points after telling voters that President Trump's reelection changed everything. But in South Carolina, Trump-backed Senator Darlene Graham finished first in a Republican primary to replace her late brother Lindsey as the GOP nominee in November.
18: Thank you to God for carrying my family and me through some of the most challenging times we've ever had the past few weeks.
15: But she didn't get 50%, so Graham faces Congressman Ralph Norman in an August 25th runoff. President Trump has just posted on Truth Social about the Strait of Hormuz, where Iran's disrupted shipping with attacks for months. He wrote, "The U.S. has total control," adding in all caps, "I think we will keep it." The president also calls the U.S. Navy blockade around Iran's ports a wall of steel, but Iran back with you rebels attacked a ship in a different waterway yesterday, killing 6 people. 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
15: A loss in court for the Kennedy Center.
0: in favor of a musician who canceled a show last year after President Trump took control of the center and had his name added to it.
2: The judge says the Kennedy Center in Washington, D.C. must pay Chuck Redd a little more than $250,000 to cover legal fees and costs he incurred after the venue sued him for canceling his show last year. Redd has done his annual Christmas Eve concert for nearly 20 years and called it off in protest after President Trump's name was added to the facade of the Arts Center. The Kennedy Center vowed to sue Redd for $1 million in damages. And in June, the judge threw out the Kennedy Center's breach of contract lawsuit against Redd under a law designed to protect public interest speech. The center says it will appeal. In June, Trump's name was removed from the building following a federal court ruling. Tanya J. Powers, Fox News.
0: We got an inflation update this morning.
4: The consumer price index rose 0.1% in July, in line with forecasts. And the 12-month headline inflation rate eased to 3.4%. from 3.5% as expected. Higher oil and gas prices from the Iran war appear to be having a limited impact on broader costs in the economy.
0: Fox's Frank Lanza. Speaking of inflation, the value of an NBA team, the Los Angeles Lakers, has soared as businessmen Josh Kushner and Bob Iger buy it.
23: The record-breaking price of more than $12 billion means the Lakers will have their third ownership group since last year. Mark Walter bought a controlling interest from the Buss family last year for $10 billion. Both Kushner and Iger were involved in the expansion process in Las Vegas, but they recently pivoted to the Lakers. The price tag sets a record for a North American sports franchise. Jay Berman, Fox News.
0: On Wall Street, the Dow's down 30, the Nasdaq's up 118. Tonight, somebody could win $1 billion. That's how big the Powerball jackpot is, the eighth largest Powerball prize ever. I'm Dave Anthony.
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28: 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We move forward, continuing, exposing the plans, the machinations, the goals of the Marxist left, first and foremost, getting people to accept it's a reality of what they're doing, but to not let it intimidate you, not let it dissuade you, but to make it a catalyst to action to make sure that we secure this republic and these freedoms, these liberties that we have been given, not only to secure them for ourselves, but for our posterity. That's what's at stake with what we're doing right now. Now, I'm going to get to the good news here momentarily. Got a couple of sound bites. Bottom of the hour, Tom Tiffany will be joining us. He's kicked off today, his first day of official campaigning as the official nominee. He's made a stop in Green Bay. He's got two or three more today. He's crisscrossing the state, getting out there, putting in the work. We'll talk to him at the bottom of the hour. If you've got questions for him, feel free to text them, 888-737-1737 is the number, 888-737-1737 is the number to call or text. Emails to Joe at regjoeshow.com. Joe at regjoeshow.com. Now, one of the questions, and we're going to get, I'm going to include this as part of my good news for this hour. But one of our great Mary Banda regulars said, hey, what do you think about State Representative Lindy Breaux out of Wisconsin calling for Fauci, Dr. Anthony Fauci, to be held accountable at the state level in the state of Wisconsin? Well, first of all, I have endorsed Lindy Breaux every single time she's run. She is phenomenal. She is one of the and for a relatively new member in the state assembly, she has been a shining star from the get-go. Unlike many, she didn't go to Madison and then evolved to the left. If anything, she went to Madison and she became more determined in her conservative values and in that fight. In the text is referring to a post that she put up. She said, alongside my colleague, Representative Chuck Wickers, also a stalwart conservative in the state assembly, I'm calling on Wisconsin's Attorney General Josh Call to join Florida, Louisiana, West Virginia in the subpoena of Anthony Fauci regarding the gross misconduct, negligence, and lies surrounding the irreparable harm and deaths caused by the jab. And then she said, Wisconsin, we should be furious, demand accountability. She thanked Senator Paul and Johnson for all their work. I think it's awesome. There's my short answer. I think it's awesome. I don't think Josh Call will do a thing. Josh Call is corrupt as the night is long in the winter in the Midwest. So I don't expect Josh Call. Now, if we could convince Josh Call that by subpoenaing and holding accountable Anthony Fauci, that somehow that would hurt Donald Trump, then he might do it. But otherwise, he won't. The flip side of that is, come November, we'll be voting for Attorney General. You can vote for Josh Call. You can vote for Eric Toney. Vote for Eric Toney, you might get some action. You might actually get some accountability. I would expect nothing less from Eric Toney, if he becomes the Attorney General, to follow suit like Louisiana, Florida, and West Virginia. What we need is, again, this is where the morality thing can get in the way. I'm morally opposed to cloning because it's bad. But if you could clone, you know, a few Lindy Breaux, a few Chuck Wickers, and a few Andre Jacques, there's an argument to be made. But, of course, that's off the table. So I think the work she's done has been fantastic. I have nothing but good things to say about Lindy Breaux and the work she does, and I really do appreciate that she's doing that. Now, that brings me, she mentioned Senator Johnson, one of our two good news stories here this third hour on this Happy Hump Day edition of the Regular Joe Show. Senate Permanent Subcommittee on Investigations Chairman Ron Johnson, Senator from Wisconsin, has asked the Justice Department this week to open a probe into allegations of ballot fraud among the homeless population. Now, we just told you last hour in Milwaukee they had five thumb drives that 15,000 votes at stake that, oopsie, they didn't get downloaded properly. So if you thought this was in Wisconsin, you'd be well within your right. Nope, this is in California. The center of the probe would investigate allegations of ballot fraud in Los Angeles' neighborhood Skid Row on testimony from investigative journalist James O'Keefe, who testified that entities involved in gathering signatures for ballot petitions were allegedly illegally compensating people in exchange for their signatures. Paying someone to register to vote is a violation of the United States Code. It's punishable by up to 5 years in prison and a fine of $10,000. James O'Keefe identified two entities, Urban Signers and One More Petition, but more spelled M-O-O-R-E, like the name, the One More Petition LLC, which he alleged to have engaged in the fraud, and acquired undercover footage of Urban Signers leader Frank DeSemo admitting that his company's petitioners use incentives in the form of cash and cigarettes to secure signatures for ballot petitions. But why do we need the Save America Act? Now, just ask John Thune, there's just not a stomach for it. Maybe not among the senators, but around here in the United States, we'd love to see it. Other good news, President Donald Trump announced yesterday that an agreement has been reached with Russian President Vladimir Putin to secure the release of Robert Gilman, who the Russians have had imprisoned since 2022. This is not the first, not the last. Important. Many Americans have been imprisoned. They often release them in exchange for, people that we have on their side or some concession. The president said, I am proud to announce that the American citizen Robert Gilman, a United States Marine veteran, is coming home. In a well-known media story, Robert was imprisoned in Russia in 2022 during the Biden administration. After my discussions with President Vladimir Putin, Russia has agreed to release him very much on a humanitarian basis. We appreciate this decision and the fact that Russia asked for no one in return, no exchange took place. So very good news that he's coming home. I don't care who it is. It's always good news if an imprisoned American is being released. Now, of course, like always, we think he's fine. That's pretty much their standard line, no matter what. Now, at the end of the last hour, I played some sound for you from Hakeem Jeffries talking about the mainstream of the Democrat Party. Their number one priority. What happened to affordability, by the way? But their number one priority, I mean, I guess if you have, funny enough, Abdul Al-Sayed said that football has echoes of genocide and slavery in it. The irony of that, because of course it was the Democrats that wanted to keep slavery, but the irony of that is when Hakeem Jeffries says the number one priority of the Democrats is to close down ICE detention centers and release illegal aliens into the populace. Illegal aliens, in the labor they often provide, is really a new form of slavery. Because they have to keep under the system, they have to be kept hidden. They're often forced to live in circumstances, multiple families and households, black market type goods, not being able to be on the tax radar and so forth. It really is a modern form of slavery. So it's no wonder the Democrats are in full support of it. They've always loved a little bit of slavery. They've always been in favor of it in the past. Just, putting a little lipstick on it nowadays. But Speaker Emerita, Nancy Pelosi, she had a few things to say because she's got a lot on her mind. Now, I've told you, they will skate to the puck. They want to be relevant. This woman's got to be, 120 now? I mean, good gravy, I know she's supposed to be retired. Just get on with it. I'm surprised she's not in a wheelchair looking for signs of life checks as well like Mitch McConnell. But she wants you to know, when it comes to Abdul, that guy, she's all in. Because after all, they're just a big, happy family.
3: You want to talk about differences that we have. We have differences. It's a big tent. I've always said I'd rather not be in charge of a party that is lockstep this way. No, we have our diversity of opinion. We represent different districts in the country. So that we have some disagreement is nothing compared to the difference between the Democrats nationally, locally, congressionally, every way you want, compared to what the Republicans are doing to destroy our democracy, to undermine fairness in our country, and to take us to a place that would just shatter the hopes and dreams and aspirations of our founders.
28: Oh, yes, yes. Our founders' hopes and dreams were pinned on unmitigated illegal immigration, chaos, a lack of any public morality, the murder of innocent children, mutilating children and calling it sex changes, telling people they can be a tree, they can love a tree, it's all good and fine. Yes, that I remember reading George Washington's private diary on that, where he said, one day I look forward to young boys having their ding-dongs cut off in the name of freedom and liberty, and we shall call them women, and it shall be good. You've never read that from what? Where have you been? Madison, Madison was all for the radical transgender agenda. He thought it was the key to true democracy in our republic. You can't make this up. She was speaking, by the way, at the California Agenda Sacramento Summit with Politico, because they're, of course, very unbiased. Either way, she wasn't done. To show you she has absolute credibility, the Joe Biden question came up. And she said, I want you to remember something. I may have stabbed him in his back and twisted a few times, but gosh, he was a great president.
3: When we had the 2 years with him and in the majority, did great things. Yeah. We had the rescue package, the rescue from COVID. We had the CHIPS Act. We had the infrastructure bill.
5: Yeah.
3: We had the PACT Act to honor our veterans. We had IRA to save the planet. He did remarkable things. Right. People said it was a phenomenal presidency on a par with what LBJ did, but in a short period of time. And then, again. But anyway, he's wonderful and everything. Yeah. I'm sorry to hear about what his son has said about his illness. But Joe Biden is a great president, accomplished a great deal.
28: Follow-up question. You guys say you're such good friends. You've always been good friends. Did you call him when you heard the news about his cancer metastasizing? Dead silence. She says, give me another drink. Now, she did want you to know that she wasn't concerned about Biden at the time, because how could she have known that he was as bad as he was?
5: Do you regret not speaking up earlier about President Biden's decision to run for re-election in 2024?
3: No, I didn't really know, quite frankly. Let me just say what I did about Joe Biden, because it's been written about in a way that it really didn't happen.
28: Okay.
3: All I said to him was this, and you're going to hear this for the first time. And so is he.
5: I guess I'm writing. Go ahead. I'm ready.
3: I only said to President Biden, I've come to question the polling that you have and how your campaign is being conducted.
5: Yeah.
3: I think there has to be a better campaign to win the White House.
28: There's got to be a better way. She's just in it. And by the way, again, we go to abject incompetence or lying. I didn't know how bad off he really was. Where were you living? You were the Speaker of the House. And the majority, the senior, or minority leader, rather, in the House when you weren't Speaker. And you supposedly interacted with your good buddy on a regular basis, but you had no idea. We get back. She had one more piece. 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

0: Welcome back, Joe Gigante. You're regular Joe. Quickly want to just play this last piece from the Speaker Emerita, Nancy Pelosi, who just, look, she starts out by saying that I had no idea how bad he really was. I didn't know how rough it was. And then she turns around and says, well, here's what I actually did.
1: So I just think that for the campaign to continue and to prevail, which we must win, we should have other pollsters involved. And I did say this, I think the public would like to hear that you've had a testing that demonstrates that you can serve the next.
2: A diagnostic from a doctor, yeah.
1: Like that.
2: Right.
1: That's all I said. I didn't say, they said, I told them not to run. Never. I've never told anybody not to run.
0: So I just want you to understand that she didn't know how bad it was, and she just wanted to make sure the doctor said he was completely confident to run and got new pollsters and, you know, a complete psychological evaluation. But how could she know there was anything wrong? Because she is completely and totally trustworthy. So last night, of course, was the primary in Wisconsin, the gubernatorial race. The big piece was on the Democrat side between, you had, of course, Francesca Hong, who apparently did not prevail. I say it that way because, I mean, the numbers are strikingly close. 3,212 votes. Now, of course, there's the 15,000 votes that were not downloaded correctly. David Crowley being declared the victor. Leading into that, though, you need to understand that Francesca Hong wanted to make sure voters didn't worry communism was coming to Wisconsin, because apparently we couldn't afford it.
3: Voters who fear that just democratic socialism could turn into communism, what would you want them to know?
4: No. This is a state where we still have a 233 tip minimum wage and 725 minimum wage. I think it's going to be pretty hard to turn that into socialism soon.
0: So, okay, because the minimum wage is so low, we can't go with communism. Right, because under communism, they pay a lot. Sure they do. Fox News' Alexandra Hoff was assigned to be at Francesca Hong's headquarters to capture the moment when the results came in, but apparently she had to do it from afar.
5: Hoping to do this live shot from inside the Hong campaign headquarters watch party. We arrived with our confirmation materials, all the registration that we needed, front of the line. We were told because of capacity that they had the discretion to turn some away. It appears Fox News was the only media outlet turned away, but we can report from out here.
0: So they were kicked out for being Fox. She did some interviews, including one that she did on The Left Hook, a podcast where she said, look, they don't like me because I'm a minority. But apparently Hong voters felt differently. At least one that was interviewed, she voted for her because, well, you know, traveling sisterhood of the Yaya things.
6: I voted for Francesca Hong.
7: Okay.
6: Yes, and so I'm... It's nice to see someone who's like me to be in the office. And she's a single mom. I'm not a single mom, but I was at one point. And she's a part of the working class.
7: Mm-hmm.
6: She's a woman who understands women's issues. And mm-hmm. also she's a breath of fresh air here for Wisconsin.
0: Now, I can almost follow all the logic there, even though I don't agree with it. So she got to the breath of fresh air part, but okay. She's a woman, so I'm going to vote for her. Well, I'm glad that it's not an emotional decision, and it's one based on policy.
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13: Inflation is cooling. The Consumer Price Index showing prices rose just 0.1% in July as expected, and the 12-month headline inflation rate eased to 3.4%, down from 3.5% as forecast. CPI is considered a key inflation data point used by the Federal Reserve for interest rate decisions. On Wall Street today, the Dow, the Nasdaq, and the S&P 500 are all swimming in the green. Home Depot CEO Ted Decker, he's taking a temporary medical leave of absence, expected to miss a few months. Home Depot shares are down 3%. And we'll get earnings after the closing bell today from network equipment giant and Dow member Cisco Systems, ticket marketplace StubHub, and commercial spaceflight company Virgin Galactic. That's your Fox Business Report. I'm Frank Lanza, invested in you.
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0: Welcome back. Joe Gigans here, Regular Joe, here on this happy hump day edition of the Regular Joe Show. Especially happy here in Studio 76. We had some great results in our primary last evening. One that was not a shock, but a welcome piece of news nonetheless, is that Representative Tom Tiffany is now our official nominee for governor here in the state of Wisconsin on the Republican ticket, and I welcome him on the hotline. I just want to practice. Governor Tiffany, welcome to the show. How are you today?
1: Happy hump day, Joe.
0: Indeed. Now, it took a long time for the Democrats to figure out who was going to be their nominee. You know, shockingly, it involved a change of votes in midnight in Milwaukee. That's never happened before. But you issued a statement on David Crowley being the nominee, and I love the fact that you said something I think everyone needs to hear and people need to really put in their hearts, that it really never mattered whether it was Francesca Hong or David Crowley, for that matter, any of them on the lineup. They're all far-left Marxists that want to destroy the state, not rebuild it. You are the clear contrast.
1: There's no doubt about it. There's not a dime's worth of difference of all those candidates, including David Crowley. And all you have to do is look at his quote from 2 weeks ago. There's not many policy differences between me and Francesca Hong. He said that. And so he's made it very clear. And so the voters should take it all to heart. When it's a primary, he says, I'm one of them. When it's the general election, he's going to say, he's one of us. We know where he stands on this, and we're going to deliver that message all the way from here to election day. And remember, this is also a classic big liberal tax and spender where he ran deficits in Milwaukee County. How did he deal with that? Did he reduce spending to protect taxpayers? No. He raised taxes. And then, of course, there was the debacle at the end of last year where he let the health care plan for all Milwaukee County employees to expire. Wow. I mean, just one of the fundamental duties as an executive to make sure something like that is in place, and he failed in his duty. Do we allow him to fail up is the question.
0: You know, absolutely. I know, by the way, you kicked off today your Common Sense Leadership Tour. You started out in Green Bay. You're going to be in West Allis and the DeForest later this afternoon. Again, hitting the ground running on the first official day of the general, you know, push towards the election. One of the things you announced, though, earlier this week that I think is of great import to everyone in Wisconsin, you talked about unlocking home ownership in Wisconsin, a fundamental of our founding fathers, of the foundation and creation of this country, was the power that it gives citizens to own property. That when you own property, that's one of the things that inoculates you against tyrannical government and gives you a say in the course of human events. And I think that people have lost sight of that. They talk about affordability, but it's affordability and, again, that independence of being able to own your own home, something you're focusing on.
1: It is the foundation of stability, of family, and prosperity for all Americans. It always has been. And we're going to do a series of these, unlock the potential of the state of Wisconsin, and we thought the best place to start was with housing because it is the pillar of families, and it's the pillar of prosperity, including here in Wisconsin. So it starts by having government be helpful, and government's not being helpful at this point, in particular state government, by having more rules and regulations. We can root out that those duplicative regulations that are out there. We can incent local communities who want to do a better job and revise perhaps their zoning codes. Let's take those state programs that we have and let's provide the money for those communities that are going to do it most quickly. Because on average, Joe, it's 14 months from the time people start thinking about building a home to being able to get their permits. It should not take that long to get the permitting process done.
0: Well, that's just the permitting, then you have to build. I mean, that's just the length of time just there. I mean, that's insane to have to wait that long just to get into the home.
1: Yeah, it takes 14 months. But the other big message on this is it's 40 years old for young people to buy a home now. That's the average age here in Wisconsin. Just a decade ago, it was 29 years of age. Think about it. 10 years older a decade later in order to be able to buy a home. You wonder why young people are frustrated, and this is a big part of it. But also remember, it's those everyday expenses, those annual expenses that also drive this, like the 400-year property tax increase. That is why we're going to end the 400-year property tax increase. It helps make home ownership more affordable. It is why we're going to stop this incessant increase in utility rates in Wisconsin, $2 billion and counting in the last 8 years. Those are the things that nickel and dime budgets where families go, I got nothing left at the end of the month. And we're going to deal with that affordability issue.
0: And it's, again, it's key to long-term prosperity. That's where the home ownership comes in. Now, I don't know if you heard, I know you've been on the road. David Crowley gave his victory address this morning. And one of the things he's now announced, I don't know if you heard this, but that he and Francesca Hong are going to jointly campaign in what they're calling the Unity Tour. So to your earlier point of, you know, there's not a whole lot of difference. Now, the question is, do you think that David Crowley realized something that Francesca Hong should have, which is Wisconsin is butterburger country? And apparently she didn't get that right when she was fearful to eat in a Culver's. It makes me wonder if David Crowley's learned anything and if he's figured out it's safe to go to Culver's.
1: Well, is that one of the values David Crowley shares with Francesca Hong? Because he said there's not much difference between them, so we're going to find out as we go forward. But it's clear he's a big taxer, big spender. Do we promote someone to the chief executive position in Wisconsin, governor of Wisconsin, that can't even manage the county of Milwaukee?
0: Absolutely true, and I'm just on the fly just thinking of this. Just a suggestion. Bear with me with this on this. I think at least, depending on what number of debates are agreed upon, I think one should be done in the Culver's. I think it would be one of the greatest debates ever if it was done in the Culver's. Just a thought.
1: I mean, I'll take my custard chocolate.
0: I mean, the food will be fantastic. Now, I want to play for you here. This is Devin Remicker, the Wisconsin Democratic Party chair, to the point of the whole Culver's thing and everything else. He's on CNN with John Berman, ostensibly doing a serious interview. This is what they've reduced the left to some degree with this kind of Q&A.
2: How do you feel personally about Thanksgiving?
3: I love Thanksgiving. I even host a Friendsgiving every year, so I basically do Thanksgiving twice. I think Tom Tiffany's going to have a hard time at Thanksgiving this year after he's lost the governor's race, because those sweet potatoes he's looking at remind him of the spray tan of the president that cost him his election.
0: I can't speak for you, but I've never thought of President Trump when I'm eating, you know, I think of him, but not in terms of the food I'm eating at Thanksgiving. How do you respond? He says, you won't be able to handle it. Here's your chance.
1: Well, while they focus on the past with President Trump, I focus on the future of the state of Wisconsin. And you can see, they don't have anything to sell the people of the state of Wisconsin. So what do? They attack the president.

0: That's always key. It's the most important poll, people showing up and voting. But between now and then, what can people do to make sure we're getting your name out, that we're motivating people to get out and be a part of things in November?
1: Yeah, you got to talk to your friends and get them out to vote, because this is going to be a turnout election. Are they going to be able to turn more of their people out than us? We saw in 2024 that we were able to turn more of our people out in Wisconsin. That's how we won that race. And we've got to do the same here. I mean, whether you're a sportsman and you're concerned about your Second Amendment rights, which you should anytime Democrats are on the ballot, be sure to get out and vote. If you're concerned about affordability and you want to be able to afford that next home, or you don't want to be taxed out of your home as a senior citizen, then come on out and support us, because that's all on the line. It is still crazy versus common sense, because as you mentioned with the so-called unity tour, yeah, David Crowley is going to outsource his policy agenda to Francesca Hong.
0: Well, in many ways, I mean, I started the show by mentioning this. I mean, in some ways, whether he likes it or not, David Crowley is kind of the Wisconsin version of Kamala Harris. He dropped out of the race. He didn't have any of the support. And then they, when they decide they don't want Hong for the obvious reasons of some of the PR issues they were having and so forth, they resurrect him and force him on the Democratic voters. But much like Kamala Harris, there's just not a lot of there. And this is what I think people need to recognize and realize, that when it, you know, you're talking about substance versus cotton candy. We don't need cotton candy. We don't need a lot of hot air. We need substance.
1: Yeah. So he was in the race, then he was out, and then he was back in. People don't have to worry about whether I'm in the race. I've been in it for almost a year, and we've been talking about solutions every single day. And we will continue that message all the way to November. I want to be the governor of the state of Wisconsin. I have no second thoughts on the path that we are taking.
0: Now, to the big question, and it's a real challenge, not just in Wisconsin, really everywhere, you have Gen Z kind of split down the middle, right? Half are very conservative, half are toying with this idea of Marxism through the DSA. I call it the siren song of socialism. As you've been moving around the state and talking to people, what if you were to be able to sit down with a group of Gen Zers right now that are either on the fence or even leaning towards that Democratic Socialist of America agenda, what would you tell them in terms of trying to make that connection to understand why that's just borrowing more trouble versus looking for the solutions that we have?
1: Don't give up on America. America's a great country, and we've seen rocky stretches at various times over 250 years. That includes here over the last few years. But better times are ahead. But those better times are when we put more faith in you as the individual. We allow you to keep more money in your pocket via lower taxes. We allow you more freedom by less regulation. We do those things, and you will win. You will prosper, because generations have done that same thing. If we go the route of big government socialism, as David Crowley is going to do, that is when we become frustrated. That's when we suffer. America is a great country, and when we get back to the basics, then we will thrive once again, and we're going to do exactly that in Wisconsin.
0: Tom Tiffany, Republican gubernatorial nominee, officially as of last evening. I appreciate you joining us. We look forward to having you back on and in studio in the near future. Again, check it out, TomTiffany.com. It really comes down to he's going to do his job. Now we've got to do ours, which is to turn out the largest turnout we've ever done for an off-year election for a governor, and make sure we put him in the mansion so that we have a future in Wisconsin. Tom, appreciate you joining us.
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11: Welcome back, Joe Gigante. Anyway, this could be a theme song for Tom Tiffany's campaign, man. TCB, taking care of business. As we wrap up, we always like to end on a good note, a high note where we can. And today we do that with Dr. Cherry. He is the head of NIH for President Trump. More fallout under Fauci. And he said, look, it's not like there weren't people back then saying this is the wrong way to go. But as Robert Redfield said, those voices were squelched.
12: In December 2020, I published an op-ed in the Wall Street Journal arguing that we should take a focused protection approach to the vaccine as well, where the benefits are likely to outweigh the potential harms, which we didn't all know all of them because it was December 2020. The vaccine had just come out. It might make sense for older people, for younger people, and for people like and pregnant women, where we don't know all the risks and we don't have the full picture. It didn't make any sense to me to recommend, and certainly not to mandate the vaccine.
11: No, he wasn't quite finished. He went on to say, the fact is, there's a responsibility to the public. They need to know. We've heard what, Rick Scott, Senator of Florida, people want accountability. And there's a lot of places and a lot of topics and a lot of people that we want accountability from. I don't know that there's one more so than Dr. Fauci and what was done to the American people, crimes against humanity during COVID.
12: The responsible thing to do that Tony Fauci didn't do was to make those concerns that he had public. He was a very prominent public figure. He got a Presidential Medal of Award for the development of the vaccine. He had a responsibility to the public to tell the public what his thinking actually was, and he failed to do that at the time. And as well, he leaned into the mandates, denied natural immunity, essentially said that everyone should take this, regardless of the benefit harm calculation. And I think to me that's the problem. He stepped out of his lane as the head of NIAID, which is supposed to fund the science behind the vaccines, not make recommendations about the vaccines to everybody. And when he did so, he had a responsibility to take that really seriously and reflect the scientific debate to the public at large.
11: I think Dr. Bhattacharya is being generous. I think he's being kind. And he said, he stepped out of his lane. I mean, I get it. He's an official, right? He's trying to be kind of take the high road. And I respect that, but sometimes it's not that you have to take the low road, but sometimes you have to be more blunt when you're driving down that high road. The fact of the matter is, it's not just that he stepped out of his lane. As we see more and more, and I'm sure we'll be reinforced with this as we get more from these text messages and what's on his phone. This wasn't an oopsie, like they said, the 15,000 votes in Milwaukee. It's not an oopsie. This was calculated. This was planned. And I'm not saying he planned to release the virus, but when it did happen, he went into CYA mode to make sure that he not only didn't get exposed for the corrupt individual that helped create the problem, but to try to fancy himself the hero. And it didn't matter who got in the way. That's not stepping out of the lane. Again, I understand why he's being kind. That's blatant abuse, fraud, and crimes that must be held accountable for it. And I'm putting my hope in Florida, man. Their attorney general seems like he's on a mission. Seems to me like he's oriented himself to the true, the good, and the beautiful. And when you do that, make the commitment, and it all comes together when you promise to live life boldly. See you tomorrow, everybody.
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19: I think we will keep it. Lisa Brady, Fox News. That's part of President Trump's latest message about the Strait of Hormuz, posting that the U.S. has total control, and again, calling a U.S. blockade of Iranian ports a wall of steel, despite Iran's defiance, claiming it controls the key waterway.
20: Indirect negotiations with Iran continue aimed at reopening the Strait of Hormuz, but reports indicate very little progress, despite efforts from both Qatar and Pakistan. We do know the head of Iran's Supreme National Security Council said Tuesday the strait would not reopen until the United States meets all Iranian conditions. This includes unfreezing assets, giving compensation, and ending the war.
19: Fox's Trey Yingst in Tel Aviv. The U.S. military firing on a ship in the Gulf of Oman for trying to evade the blockade yesterday. Meantime, Iran-backed Houthi rebels have launched deadly attacks on ships in a different strait. Mixed primary results for the president. In South Carolina, Republican Senator Darlene Graham advancing in a race for the GOP nomination to succeed her late brother, Lindsey.
21: Darlene Graham was appointed to serve out the rest of his term and has since won the endorsement of President Trump for a full term.
22: You know, Lindsey loved his sister. More than anything else, he would tell me about his sister, that she's just outstanding.
21: Darlene Graham will now face Congressman Ralph Norman in a Republican runoff later this month. In Minnesota, Trump-endorsed Mike Lindell fell short in the state's Republican primary for governor, losing to the state's Speaker of the House.
19: Fox's Jared Halpern at the White House. Also a mixed night for progressive Democrats, with Minnesota's Lieutenant Governor Peggy Flanagan winning the Senate primary to face Republican Michelle Tafoya in the fall. But in Wisconsin, Democratic Socialist Francesca Hong was edged out in the governor's race by County Executive David Crowley. A big deal in basketball, the L.A. Lakers reportedly being sold to businessmen Josh Kushner and Bob Iger for more than $12 billion pending final approvals. 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
19: A new tropical storm just born in the Atlantic. Cristobal, forming far from land, though, well west of the Azores, and forecast to dissipate tomorrow. In the Pacific, forecasters are now monitoring a potential tropical cyclone that is expected to strengthen before nearing the Hawaiian Islands by late Friday. A deadly shooting at a home in Florida as a sheriff's deputy was responding to calls of a domestic disturbance.
27: A 22-year-old woman was shot to death outside a home in Jacksonville, Florida, by a sheriff's deputy responding to calls of a fight between a man and a woman said to be boyfriend and girlfriend. The deputies first encountered the man outside, who told them the woman was inside and armed with a knife. She left the home, advancing towards the deputies, refusing to drop the knife when commanded. That's when they shot her. The deceased woman's name is being withheld, but she was charged back in April with battering her boyfriend. In Miami, Eben Brown, Fox News.
19: The trial begins for a man accused of live streaming himself touching women's hair on public transportation in Washington, D.C.
0: Brian Bettencourt has been in jail since April after he recorded himself touching a woman's hair on the metro. Today, in a non-jury trial, a judge is considering whether he's guilty of simple assault. There's a separate case, though, against him. After he was arrested in March on the hair-touching case, he was let out with a GPS monitor and went on to stalk a woman. He live-streamed an effort to find her once outside the Supreme Court building. Bettencourt is also a pardoned January 6th defendant.
19: Fox's Jessica Rosenthal. The World Health Organization just announcing the ongoing Ebola outbreak in Congo is on track to eclipse the deadliest Ebola outbreak ever, which killed more than 11,000 people a decade ago. The outbreak in eastern Congo, already considered the fastest in history, it's killed more than 2,000 people. Inflation cooling a bit in the latest snapshot for July, and stocks are rising. The Dow's up 46 points. I'm Lisa Brady, Fox News.
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0: Welcome back here to Clay and Buck. I want to take some time here to give you some good news as well. I love good news. I love good news. And we share as much of it here with you as possible. You notice today, because I do not have the counterbalance of Clay's perpetual optimism, Eeyore is going to have a fun one and actually lighten things up a bit for you, not just with the funny stuff, but also on the political front, because we are happy warriors. One thing that always separates the right and left in politics in America today, as I observe it, so many people who are on our team, it's really important to us, we're passionate about it, but we're also joyful. We're joyful even in the fight, whereas I think it is a characteristic of the left to be bitter and angry and resentful in victory as well as in defeat. So, all the time. It's just not the way to go through life. I even told you, Bill Maher pulled me aside when she just said, it was after the first time I was on the show, he said, you stick with what you say all the time, and you're a happy warrior, and I respect that. Now, you can like or not like Bill Maher's content, but I did appreciate the compliment at the time. And he said that others, he said, you guys on the right, a lot of you are happy warriors, which is so true. So here's what I would say is something that is cheering me up a bit. One thing from the Wisconsin election results, we'll talk Minnesota here in a second. By the way, congrats to Michelle Tafoya, who we've had on the program, who just won the Republican primary against Mike Lindell of My Pillow fame. The Wisconsin primary election results were contrary to the polling. Contrary to the polling. Or rather, big miss by the polling. They had Francesca Hong up double digits. David Crowley, by the way, beat her by an extremely narrow margin, but still, she was supposed to be up double digits. And we've seen this sort of thing before. I remember the Iowa pollster who had Trump, what was it, like 10 points behind Kamala in Iowa, something just completely insane. And she was supposed to be the best, she's retired from the game, this might have been why, the best pollster in Iowa and was off by double digits. These Wisconsin results were very different from what we were told was going to happen here. I was prepared to talk to you about Francesca Hong's victory today. I mean, I was just based on all the numbers. I didn't think that the Democrats were going to intentionally skew the poll in favor of one candidate over the other in this case. So I think it was just an error. But a lot of the polling right now that shows things that I don't like, this is the good news part of this, everybody. This is the part that should stiffen our spines and our resolve and get us fired up and get us out there and voting, not just in the primary, but also in the general election this fall. I do not believe James Tallarico is actually going to be able to win in Texas. I don't care what the polls say. I do not believe it. I do not think we're going to lose a Senate seat there. I do not think that the other polls that are a bit of a shock right now to people are going to end up being accurate either, and the future is not set. So we have a lot of work to do, and we'll take your calls. We'll talk Minnesota results here in a second, other results to dive into as well. 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
13: There's a slight chance of a storm today, better chance tomorrow. This afternoon, mostly sunny, hazy, chance of a storm, high near 84. Tonight, partly cloudy, low 64. Tomorrow, partly sunny with scattered showers and thunderstorms afternoon and evening, high near 80. Partly cloudy on Friday, high 78. From Fox 11, your station for severe weather coverage, I'm Pete Petoniak. 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

0: Welcome back in here to Clay and Buck. So it's Lisa Damoth, I am told. You know, Damoth. That's a tough one. Got to keep up on all these surnames, which can be variable in the pronunciations. But Minnesota House Speaker Lisa Damoth defeated MyPillow founder Mike Lindell. And so she is now running for that governor's seat or governor's position against Amy Klobuchar. She of, I believe, wasn't it Klobuchar who, when she ran for president, they said she ate salad with a comb and threw an eraser at somebody? Or am I confusing her with somebody else? I think those were the, I just remember eating salad with a comb. Now, what I really wanted to know about this is, was it a used comb or was it just like one straight out of the plastic? I think that makes a difference. Tommy in Minneapolis, lived in Minnesota his whole life. He wants to talk to us. What's up, Tommy? Tommy.
1: How are you guys doing today?
0: We're good, man. Please, you got 40 seconds. Go for it.
1: I've lived here my whole life, and I think we seceded from the United States. And I'll tell you, when they did that, they dumped our flag, our state flag, and they put an Islamic flag up. And if you look at it, you don't even look like we're living in the United States anymore. I mean, all that they do up here is so bad. You have no say in anything. Nobody wanted this flag. And if you check it out, it's not anything to do with the United States. Nothing.
0: Somehow Minneapolis has gotten a whole lot more progressive, a whole lot more left-wing since I was a kid, too. So we'll talk about more on this, the surge of the left, and AOC is single. Coming up.
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0: We're not hearing news stories out of Israel like we did earlier this year. 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
7: Good afternoon. I'm Rachel Chardiak. Establishment-backed Milwaukee County Executive David Crowley narrowly defeated upstart Democratic Socialist Francesca Hong in a closely watched governor's race that drew national attention. The victory came around 2:30 this morning. Crowley has a message for voters in the state.
8: Wisconsin, we deserve better than politicians who divide us for their own political gain. We deserve leaders who wake up every single morning asking one simple question. How can I make life better for the people we serve?
7: Crowley will take on Republican Congressman Tom Tiffany in November's election. At least three people have been killed due to dangerous storms in the Midwest yesterday. Two of the deaths were in Indiana. A four-year-old boy was killed when a tree fell on his home, and another person was killed in a house explosion believed to be storm-related. Another person died in Ohio. Also in Grafton, Ohio, 16 people were struck by lightning at a prison and taken to local hospitals. The Milwaukee Bucks and the Wisconsin Herd made a stop in Menasha yesterday to drop off supplies to help relief efforts for tornado victims.
9: Our fans are in the state of Wisconsin and, quite frankly, in surrounding areas as well outside of Wisconsin. At some point, you just have to be humans. And you have to take advantage of the platforms and opportunities that we have to support others.
7: That's Bucks President Josh Glessing. The donation team brought the supplies to the Jefferson Early Learning Center. A funeral for Corey Ruiz will be held in Madison on Friday. Ben Crump Law announced the service for Ruiz, who was shot and killed by police on July 22nd. It'll take place at the Fountain of Life Church. Reverend Al Sharpton is scheduled to give the eulogy while Ben Crump will deliver the call to justice. Ruiz was shot near Williamson and Baldwin Streets after officers were called for a burglary and say he pulled a knife and injured an officer. Newly confirmed measles cases in two Wisconsin counties.
10: The Wisconsin Department of Health Services, Iowa County Health Department, and Lafayette County Health Department report the third and fourth cases of measles confirmed in Wisconsin so far in 2026 in residents of Iowa and Lafayette counties. According to DHS, neither case is related to any previously confirmed cases, and both are believed to have been exposed in Wisconsin, suggesting there may be additional cases in communities that have not yet been identified. There's more information on the DHS website. Bob Haig, Wisconsin Radio Network.
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11: There's a slight chance of a storm today, better chance tomorrow. This afternoon, mostly sunny, hazy, chance of a storm, high near 84. Tonight, partly cloudy, low 64. Tomorrow, partly sunny with scattered showers and thunderstorms afternoon and evening, high near 80. Partly cloudy on Friday, high 78. From Fox 11, your station for severe weather coverage, I'm Pete Petoniak. 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

0: of just party, party, martini, sex with everybody, and who cares, is disastrous for these women. Disastrous for them. All right. End of speech on that one. I feel passionately about it. And I feel for AOC. Other than the fact that she's trying to destroy the country with terrible policy. And look, we're talking about this in family formation. I got to get serious here for a second. Preborn. You might have seen what just got signed in Massachusetts. Abortion all up until the moment of birth. That's real. That's the law in Massachusetts. 10 other states have basically the same law. It's horrible. 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Preborn is there saving babies' lives right now, not waiting for the legislature to change, not waiting for anything else. 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

0: Welcome back into Clay and Buck. We have Lieutenant Governor of Florida, Jay Collins, with us in just a few minutes. Looking forward to talking to him. He is running for governor. And we'll ask him how he thinks that's going, but also some great stuff for Florida to be celebrating on the law enforcement front. We'll have that discussion. Let's do some talkbacks here. This is H on our talkback list. Podcast listener Thomas from Albany, New York. Hit it.
1: Hey, Buck. Redhead here. You were chatting about redheads. So the one thing I've hated about being a redhead, 44 years, I've never gotten a tan until this year. What changed for me? Peptide. It's called MT2. I've had zero side effects. I am tan brown berry with red hair. Check it out.
0: Interesting. I've heard of tanning peptides. I've never experienced it myself. As you can see, I barely get enough sun down here in Florida because I'm indoors talking to you guys all day. Let's see. David from Myrtle Beach, South Carolina. Hit it.
2: Hey, Buck. I normally agree with you on everything. And while it may not look good, women have every right to just let things breathe down there with baggy jeans. Just like you like to be comfortable in your T-shirt and whatever else you wear down there.
0: I mean, David, I'm not the Taliban. I'm not saying women can't wear the jeans they want to wear. I'm just advising them on the aesthetic portion of this as a man who appreciates female beauty. And I would just say if they want to, as you put, if they want better aeration below the waist, it's called a skirt. There you go. Wear a skirt. Nice, open, free-flowing, great. You know what I mean? It's all good. But these jeans, remember, they're super wide in the leg. I'm telling you, it's a fashion travesty. And in years to come, people will look back on it. They'll be like, that Buck guy, he may not have been a fashion plate himself, but he called balls and strikes, and he knew what was true and what was not. Most days, Israel finds itself in the news cycle when they don't even want to be. Middle East gets a lot of attention given the disputes, tensions, and changes that happen every day. Behind the scenes in Israel's towns, cities, and kibbutzes, families continue living with uncertainty and with recovery. 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
16: There's a slight chance of a storm today, better chance tomorrow. This afternoon, mostly sunny, hazy, chance of a storm, high near 84. Tonight, partly cloudy, low 64. Tomorrow, partly sunny with scattered showers and thunderstorms afternoon and evening, high near 80. Partly cloudy on Friday, high 78. From Fox 11, your station for severe weather coverage, I'm Pete Petoniak for News Talk WTAQ.
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13: We'll see hazy sunshine today. For this afternoon, mostly sunny, slight chance of a storm, high near 84. Tonight, partly cloudy, low 64. Tomorrow, partly sunny with scattered showers and thunderstorms, high near 80. On Friday, partly cloudy and a high near 78. From Fox 11, your station for severe weather coverage, I'm Pete Petoniak for News Talk WTAQ.
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7: There's a slight chance of a storm today, better chance tomorrow. This afternoon, mostly sunny, hazy, chance of a storm, high near 84. Tonight, partly cloudy, low 64. Tomorrow, partly sunny with scattered showers and thunderstorms afternoon and evening, high near 80. Partly cloudy on Friday, high 78. From Fox 11, your station for severe weather coverage, I'm Pete Petoniak. 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
12: 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All right, let's do it. The Markley Van Camp and Robbins Show. Jamie Markley, David Van Camp, Scott Robbins, and now the five stories we're watching today.
1: Okay, number five, the NYPD is refusing to provide security for New York City Mayor Zoran Mamdani's wife during a planned trip in September. She's going to Syria and Lebanon for some reason. Now, both of those countries are on the State Department's do not travel list. NYPD is saying, we don't get paid for this.
2: No.
1: Yeah.
13: I don't blame them.
2: Incredible.
1: Yeah, number four.
12: Are you surprised?
2: No, but I mean, the State Department's like, don't go there. It's dangerous.
1: Yeah.
2: Well, if I go, can I take security? Well, no.
12: Yeah, those are his people.
2: Yes.
1: Number four, the Department of Homeland Security published a notice that outlined plans to provide ICE officers with taser gloves. They call them conductive distraction and de-escalation devices.
12: That's hilarious.
1: That will never not be funny to me. Number three, socialist Francesca Hong narrowly lost her race in the Wisconsin governor's primary. But number two, the big story out of that race is Milwaukee because, well, the results were delayed for several hours because five of the nine USB drives that were transported for processing and to see who, you know, won the election, well, they were missing the results.
2: Unbelievable.
1: Darn the luck.
12: Yeah. That was really too bad. And, the moment that Kornacki found out during the live broadcast, it was so good.
14: The exact thing, yes, is if five of the USB six were missing results from the election, so then they have to go try to re-grab them.
12: He's just looking at the ground. Like, he's shaking his head now. He taps his foot.
14: And they're, all the folks behind the scenes are talking about this as well, so we can also... Look, it's unfortunate.
15: The folks behind the scenes hear you're saying.
14: Yeah.
15: Our
2: so flummoxed.
12: Just dumbfounded.
2: Flummoxed.
12: Yes. That's so good. Okay, sorry.
1: I love that, just that sigh, like dad just watched the kid take a wheel off the lawnmower for no reason. He's just like,
2: yes. Okay. And you're building, you can't let go of it yet.
1: You're like,
2: you
1: hey, he's just a little kid, he doesn't know what he's doing.
2: Boy, you want to.
1: All right, number one, President Trump says the U.S. has total control over the Strait of Hormuz, adding, I think we will keep it. Praise be to Allah.
12: Well, what does that mean?
1: I think he's talking about the blockade coming out of Iran.
12: Not the Strait of Hormuz being open.
1: Because there is traffic moving through the Strait of Hormuz. The administration is saying one thing about the amount of oil coming through. Other analysts are saying, well, no, it's not quite that much coming through. But something's getting through in the Strait of Hormuz.
12: Okay. All right. And is that it?
1: That's it. Those are the top five stories we're watching today.
12: Okay. Man, oh, man. I wonder what else is going to happen with everything in Tony Fauci's phone. Because you're talking about, I mean, tons of text and then a bunch of voicemails. I saw Ron Johnson talking about this last night from Wisconsin,
2: mm-hmm.
12: saying it's not like we've got this team of people that's, you know, well-staffed. We're going through it as quickly as we can. So the one thing we found out is, he knew pregnant women, second dose, chance of miscarriage.
1: Mm-hmm.
12: And a news media right now that will not report it.
1: Well, also, one of the things that's gumming up the works is that he deleted his contact list. So as they're trying to protect people, like redact names and things like that, well, they're having to cross-reference what the numbers are to make sure that they're not accidentally doxing somebody who did nothing wrong.
12: Right. Yeah. All right. We got to get to a news update. A major Hollywood actor wants to be a singer, and the Scott Robbins trifecta all coming up.

0: It's 4:30. 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
1: Good afternoon. I'm Rachel Charniak. President Trump will have to find a new press secretary soon.
2: Press Secretary Caroline Levitt is leaving the administration at the end of the month. In a social media post, Levitt says since returning to the White House following the birth of her second child in May, she has felt she cannot be the best mom her two young children deserve while devoting the constant time, energy, and attention required of the White House press secretary. President Trump says Levitt will be one of his top outside advisors and an influential voice within the Republican Party. Levitt is the youngest person to ever serve as White House press secretary. At the White House, Jared Halpern, Fox News.
1: After a surprise win in the primaries, Wisconsin Democratic gubernatorial candidate David Crowley speaks to reporters about his stance on AI data centers.
3: We have to focus on making sure that we have accountability with these data centers. They have to pay their own way. They need to pay for their own infrastructure, and they need to bring their own new clean energy.
1: Crowley's rival in the race, Republican Tom Tiffany, bases his stance on the data centers not wasting farmland and not wanting electricity costs shifting to taxpayers. Luigi Mangione may be looking for a plea deal. The man accused of killing UnitedHealthcare CEO Brian Thompson is expected to appear in federal court on Friday in New York. Reports say the last-minute scheduled conference could mean they're trying to work out a deal. If a federal plea agreement is reached, the New York State charges against Mangione could be tossed based on double jeopardy rules. The UW system could make new investments to boost Wisconsin's workforce and business growth. The Tech for Tomorrow and Accelerate Wisconsin initiatives are part of the Universities of Wisconsin proposed 2027 through 29 budget. The plan would help create 300,000 career-ready workers, upskill 1 million employees, and support the launch of 2,500 new businesses over the next decade. The UW Board of Regents is expected to vote on the full budget proposal next week. I'm Rachel Charniak, 1360 AM and 97.5 FM, WTAQ. 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
6: Stocks finishing mixed, the Dow losing steam heading into the closing bell, but the tech-heavy NASDAQ advanced as AI stocks rallied. Investors also digested July's easing consumer price index report, with annual CPI inflation cooling for a second month to 3.4%. The critical report comes ahead of next month's Fed meeting, with investors divided on whether officials will hold rates steady or raise them. Oil prices rose slightly, with West Texas Intermediate crude at over $83 a barrel. Stocks tied to AI were among the biggest gainers following blockbuster earnings results from cloud computing company CoreWeave and server company Supermicrocomputer. The Magnificent Seven Big Cap Tech stocks were mostly lower amid a rotation into AI infrastructure plays. The Dow down 22 points, the NASDAQ higher by 143, S&P 500 up 20.
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11: We'll see hazy sunshine today for this afternoon. Mostly sunny, slight chance of a storm. High near 84. Tonight, partly cloudy, low 64. Tomorrow, partly sunny with scattered showers and thunderstorms, high near 80. On Friday, partly cloudy and a high near 78.
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13: The Markley Van Camp and Robbins Show. Jamie Markley, David Van Camp, Scott Robbins. Got the Robbins trifecta coming up in just a few. News update, David Van Camp.
14: A couple of news updates to get to. We were following the story out of the Minneapolis area where somebody was, at a home daycare. There was a killing, a stabbing, two people killed at a home daycare, and one child killed. And it appears that it's a murder-suicide involving the owners of the home daycare and their child.
13: Ugh.
14: No other children were physically harmed, but I'm hearing reports that they, the other kids there witnessed it.
13: Oh, my gosh. Jeez.
14: Just awful. Terrible story. And then, I guess on a much lighter note, a former Southern Poverty Law Center CFO has been arrested now on fraud charges. Heidi.
13: Does that mean she was high or ate a lot of fried food?
14: A high calorie individual, yes.
13: Got it.
14: Heidi Byrick, a former chief financial officer at the Southern Poverty Law Center, has been arrested in California on charges that she oversaw secret payments to informants inside of white supremacist groups, one of whom she was living with and had a romantic relationship with at the time.
13: What?
14: Yeah.
13: The amount of fraud, man.
15: I know, man. It's... I always feel like we're just tip of the iceberg here, too.
16: I do, too.
15: I mean, like, there's just so much more.
16: Yeah, there's plenty of other states that just... It's like, Shirley hasn't got there yet. Nick hasn't got there yet. Give it time. He'll discover it.
13: Meanwhile, did you guys hear any of the podcasts from Katie Miller when she had Marco Rubio and his wife on?
15: No.
13: Oh, my gosh. It's funny. Rubio's funny.
15: He is.
13: And Rubio's wife with him makes it funnier because they're talking about RFK and his diet. Because, I mean, RFK, say what you want about him. The guy's in great shape.
15: Oh, yeah.
13: Here's just a sampling.
17: RFK's diet no. Of red meat
18: no,
17: and fermented
18: vegetables.
17: No, this
18: is a crazy diet. This is a diet that consists of eating sauerkraut and meat. Now, you understand, like, this is not a sustainable thing. Like, you can't just walk in here, you know.
19: He sustains it because he does it.
18: Can you imagine? He has to travel with coolers of sauerkraut.
19: But he does.
18: I'm not
19: going
18: to travel the world with a cooler full of sauerkraut. It's ridiculous. I can't do it. It's not sustainable.
17: Are you Maha?
18: I'm in favor of Maha. Like, I think people should be healthy.
19: No, he is not.
18: But I think...
13: His wife, no, he is not. It's right there to pound him. And this is the best.
18: I think ultimately...
19: He is completely not.
17: What's he eat?
19: Pop-Tarts.
18: No, I don't eat Pop-Tarts every day.
19: Okay, you eat sweets.
18: The Pop-Tart is one of the great American innovations in the history of the world. If you think about it, it comes in this beautiful foil package.
19: He eats all the things you should not be eating. Every single thing.
13: Pop-Tarts. Marco likes Pop-Tarts.
14: That's a relatable conversation.
13: It is.
14: Anybody who's had a similar conversation with their wife next to them, when you're trying to say, hey, yeah, I mean, I like to eat healthy.
13: No, you don't.
14: Pop-Tarts for dinner.
13: Yes.
15: They're so good. RFK Jr. carrying around a cooler full of sauerkraut.
13: It's not sustainable.
15: Oh, that's hilarious.
13: And I mentioned a major Hollywood actor.
15: Yeah.
13: To pursue music.
15: Of course.
13: That would be
15: do.
13: The Rock.
15: Now, see, why?
13: Why?
15: Yeah, why?
13: Well, I mean, because
14: he can.
13: There are a lot of people that would love
15: it's
13: to be
15: like
13: a singer.
15: Actors
13: wouldn't you
15: want
13: love to be a singer?
15: Singers and singers want to be actors.
13: Wouldn't you love to be a singer?
15: Well, sure. Well, who wouldn't want to be a singer?
13: Well, you're like, why?
15: But I'm not the Rock.
13: What does that mean?
15: He's an actor. He's already, like, famous and rich. And,
13: well, you're
15: you know,
13: a famous radio guy.
15: Yeah. You left the rich part out. Thank you.
13: Well, you're an award winner. More on that later.
14: Yes.
15: Okay. Yeah,
14: you are.
15: Right on. Okay. Yeah, well, yes.
13: It is. Highly esteemed broadcaster.
15: Yes.
13: But you just admitted you'd like to sing. You would like to
15: be
13: a singer, too.
15: I know. I would like to be a singer, but nobody's going to take it seriously.
13: I know. I
15: get
13: that.
15: Nobody's going to take rock seriously. He's going to put out a rap record. Or does he sing or does he rap or does he do both?
14: He can sing.
15: He can't
13: golly,
15: sing.
13: Golly, you're... Yeah. You're all over the place on this.
16: They say he wants to be a singer. Why?
15: Well, I don't know,
16: because
15: a
16: lot of people want to be a singer.
15: But it's always like this. Like, actors want to be singers, singers want to be actors. It always is like this.
16: He just released a ballad called Your Dad, dedicated to his three daughters.
14: Oh, see, that's nice.
16: I thought it was nice.
15: I'd love to hear some of Your Dad sometime.
16: You would?
15: Yes.
16: Well, your dreams are coming true right now.
15: Are you serious? Yeah.

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7: I'm Doug Russell with the training camp update. Monday, Packers coach Matt LaFleur told NFL Network that Jordan Love is the best quarterback he's ever been around in terms of protections and adjustments. High praise from a coach that has also tutored the likes of Aaron Rodgers, Matt Ryan, Kirk Cousins, and Jared Goff. Tuesday, LaFleur doubled down.
8: He is so in tune with everything we're doing, and shoot, it happened today. We're talking about different looks. He said something that I hadn't thought of, and I was like, oh, yeah, that's pretty good. So he's really grown in that facet, and he has complete command of the line of scrimmage. He trusts everything that we talk about in that room, and he goes out there and executes it.
7: Among those unable to practice on Tuesday, Javon Bullard and Josh Jacobs. Among those able to return, Matthew Golden, Jaden Reed, and Carrington Valentine. Also late Tuesday afternoon, the Packers signed safeties Trey Dean and Trey Flewellen and released tight end Drew Bibber, a Cedarburg native, as well as guard Carson Barnhart. With an update from training camp, I'm Doug Russell.
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0: Three-Man Camp and Robin Show. You know, a lot of people talk about the weight loss injections because the results do look dramatic. They work by lowering blood sugar and crushing your appetite. But the thing is, the injections are something that a lot of people don't want to deal with, and they hear about the side effects. They don't want to deal with those either for a number of different reasons.
1: Mm-hmm.
0: Yeah, buddy. 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
0: News update, David Van Camp.
1: Well, it's a Washington power couple is no more. Alexandria Ocasio-Cortez, Democrat representative, has apparently broken off the engagement that's been going on for four years.
0: Yeah.
1: with her boyfriend slash fiance. They've been together for quite some time. Although the question is, and there have been people sniffing around about this because he does very well for himself, and they're wondering if they never really got married, because if they were spouses, there would have to be some sort of financial disclosures on his finances.
0: Oh.
1: But by staying not married, they can get away with it. So then the question again is, are they actually broken up at all? I don't know.
0: Interesting.
1: I will say, man, if the engagement has been going on for 4 years and she's just posted a public video of her freezing her eggs,
0: yeah,
1: you're in trouble, dude.
0: Yeah.
3: It was so, like, you know.
0: Exactly. And with that, we go to Nimrod to the news.
4: When the going gets tough.
5: Damn it, this is too hard.
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5: I love the poorly educated.
0: All right. Nimrod's in the news. We go to Southern California, where a Riverside County family said they were frightened and alarmed after discovering someone had been living underneath their new home.
2: Oh, gosh.
0: Oh, yeah. Sharnita Matthews, along with her husband and their four kids, have been living in this home since the couple rented it just a few months ago. But before long, Sharnita said she was hearing strange noises. So it was like in another area of the house. So her husband and her brother-in-law eventually discovered it was coming from underneath the home. So they removed a wooden board attached to the side of their backyard deck and discovered what was a large basement or cellar underneath. And someone was clearly living in the space.
2: Oh, God.
0: And even using their electricity, because they had a fan, they had a big black tube that had some drugs in it. Oh, my gosh. And that's Nimrod's in the news.
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10: The youngest White House press secretary is stepping aside. I'm Lisa Lucera, Fox News. President Trump announced Caroline Leavitt will leave her role to spend more time with her family. Leavitt, who's 28, recently returned to work after the birth of her second child. White House Deputy Chief of Staff Stephen Miller had high praise for Leavitt.
11: Her job that she has performed as White House press secretary, the word exemplary doesn't even begin to cover it.
10: On Fox's The Will Cain Show, President Trump in a Truth Social post called her one of his most trusted aides. Leavitt wrote, serving as the White House press secretary over the past year and a half has been the honor and adventure of a lifetime. A grand jury has indicted Nick Reiner for the murder of his parents, director Rob Reiner, and photographer, producer Michelle Singer Reiner.
12: The L.A. County DA's office says Reiner once again pleaded not guilty. DA Nathan Hochman says the indictment brings us one step closer to a trial and achieving justice. It also skips a preliminary hearing, though the defense may still try to challenge it before trial. The new charges add a special circumstance allegation that Reiner was lying in wait to commit the murders. If proven, that could factor into sentencing. Reiner also faces a special allegation that he personally used a knife in the attack. The next court date is set for September 15th.
10: Fox's Michelle Polino. The indictment comes as Nick Reiner is seeking money from a trust his parents established for him. Two people are dead after an Army Apache helicopter originating from Fort Hood crashed into a field in central Texas.
13: You could tell it was a violent crash.
10: Bell County Sheriff's Office spokesman Cliff Coleman. The crash also touched off a wildfire, forcing several homes to be evacuated. Fort Hood's Criminal Investigation Division is leading the probe into the crash. On Wall Street, major indexes ended the day mixed. The Dow lost 22, the Nasdaq plus 143, the S&P added 20. The price of Brent crude is about $89 a barrel. 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
16: Good afternoon. I'm Rachel Charniak. Fresh off of his primary election win, Republican gubernatorial candidate Tom Tiffany was in Green Bay this morning. He touted his plans to lower taxes, make homeownership more affordable, and more. Indivisible Brown County hosted a protest just outside the event, with many of them calling Tiffany a MAGA extremist. Tiffany secured his spot as the Republican nominee last night and will face off against Democratic nominee David Crowley in the November election. And Rick Crossan won the Democratic primary for Wisconsin's 8th Congressional District, advancing to the November general election to take on Republican incumbent U.S. Representative Tony Weed. Crossan had about 35% of the vote, finishing ahead of Mark Scheffler and Katrina DeVille. Crossan is a retired U.S. Army Lieutenant Colonel and also previously served on the Green Bay Area Public School District Board of Education. The Milwaukee Bucks and the Wisconsin Herd bringing supplies to help the relief efforts for tornado victims in the Fox Valley.
17: We did a drive in Milwaukee and in Oshkosh, so you've got cleaning supplies, paper towels, toilet paper, batteries, non-perishables.
16: That's Bucks President Josh Glessing. The donation team brought the supplies to the Jefferson Early Learning Center. They even had a helping hand from Blue Jay and mascots Pointer and Bango from the herd and the Bucks. The seasonal bird migration for the chimney swift is in its early stages, and as the birds begin to drop into chimneys to roost, scientists say a new tracking tool has arrived as well. During the swift night out, people will try to count as many as they can.
13: In the past 50 years, we've lost over 72% of the population of the swift. We don't really know why that is, so again, that's why we're doing these counts.
16: That's Wisconsin Chimney Swift Working Group member Nancy Naback. At the event, volunteers are sent out to various sites to count the birds. Swift night out events are held across the continent. The one in the Green Bay area is set for Friday. Packers head coach Matt LaFleur is one of the hottest coaches in the NFL. According to a survey by sports betting website Covers.com, Los Angeles Rams head coach Sean McVay is the most attractive coach in the NFL, with LaFleur taking second place. According to the site, LaFleur, quote, possesses the pristine, catalog-ready jawline of a movie star seamlessly paired with the hyper-analytical brain of an offensive mastermind, end quote. 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
18: There's a slight chance of a storm today, better chance tomorrow. This afternoon, mostly sunny, hazy, chance of a storm, high near 84. Tonight, partly cloudy, low 64. Tomorrow, partly sunny with scattered showers and thunderstorms afternoon and evening, high near 80. Partly cloudy on Friday, high 78. From Fox 11, your station for severe weather coverage, I'm Pete Petoniak. 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
20: He's here. He's here. Now, broadcasting from the underground command post, deep in the bowels of a hidden bunker, somewhere under the brick and steel of a nondescript building, we've once again made contact with our leader, Mark Levin.

0: My point to you, ladies and gentlemen, is this. Of course, these rabid communists need to be confronted and dealt with. But don't give the Democrat Party a pass. They may walk with a more rabid element sprint, but the fact is, they're all headed in the same direction. And in some ways, those who walk rather than sprint can be more dangerous. They could be. But they're really one and the same in many regards. One and the same. Headed in the same direction. I'll give you an example. You have de Blasio, the former mayor of New York. Now, he never came out and said he was a communist. Not that I'm aware of. Did he, Rich? I don't think so. Now, we all referred to him as one. This guy, Chris Murphy from Connecticut, a real lowlife, he never refers to himself as a communist. I mean, let's be blunt. Most of these Democrats don't. But I just went through with you in the opening in some detail where they stand. Where they stand. They want to change major aspects. Change major aspects of our Constitution. This is something Woodrow Wilson had a problem with. He had a problem with the Constitution. He felt it was a problem for the radical left agenda. And I've written about that at great length, of course. And he talked about separation of powers being a problem. He attacked the Declaration of Independence. And, of course, the key, as the founders said, as the framers said, as great minds like Tom Sowell says and Antonin Scalia says, I've said many times, power checking power is the key. And so the Constitution is one check after another, after another, after another. And then when you get to the end of it, we have the Bill of Rights that was adopted later, and the Tenth Amendment emphasizes what? It emphasizes federalism. Whatever powers we've not assigned to the federal government belong to the states. What's the Ninth Amendment? The Ninth Amendment, to me, is basically an encapsulation of the Declaration of Independence. Pretty much. That you have your own individual liberties, apart from everything else. Apart from everything else. That's very important. You never hear the Democrats talk like this. Never. Never. Because they don't believe it. Now, they'll talk around it. They may even talk about it, but they're not going to come out and talk the way the Democratic Socialists of America do. But in the end, that's where we are with them. And with Woodrow Wilson, he said all these checks and balances, he said, the body politic is like a single organ. Or the organs have to work together. They can't be working against each other. Get it? They can't be working against each other like one state or another, one city or another, or one branch of government or another. So he was applying communism to America. For nearly 3,000 years, Homer's epic poem, The Odyssey, has shaped the literary and moral imagination of the West. 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
2: Caroline Leavitt will end her time as White House press secretary at the end of the month. President Trump made the announcement on Truth Social today. He said Leavitt is one of the most trusted aides and is stepping down so she can spend more time with her family. Fresh off his primary election win, Republican gubernatorial candidate Tom Tiffany was in Green Bay this morning. He touted his plans to lower taxes, make homeownership more affordable, and more. Indivisible Brown County hosted a protest just outside of the event, with many of them calling Tiffany a MAGA extremist. Tiffany secured his spot as the Republican nominee last night. He'll face off against Democratic nominee David Crowley in the November election. Minnesota police are investigating after three people, including a young child, were killed during an incident at an in-home daycare. Hopkins Police Chief Brent Johnson said two adults and the child were found dead at the scene. The two adults are believed to be the owners of the daycare and the parents of the child who was killed. I'm Rachel Charniak, WTAQ News, Talk Sports.
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4: I'm Charles Payne, and this is the Fox Business Report.
5: It was a mixed finish for the major averages following a relatively tame inflation report, and as tech stocks advanced following robust earnings reports from CoreWeave and Supermicrocomputer. Inflation declining slightly last month as the cost of gas and groceries fell, though prices still rose more quickly than before the Iranian war. Consumer prices increased 3.4% in July from a year ago, and on a monthly basis, prices rose just 0.1%. The CPI reading is considered a key inflation data point used by the Fed for interest rate decisions. AI infrastructure stocks surged on strong earnings reports, but software stocks fell on AI disruption worries. The Dow down 22 points, the Nasdaq higher by 143, S&P 500 down 20. And after the closing bell, Cisco Systems reporting better than expected fourth quarter financial results. That's your Fox Business Report. I'm Hillary Barsky, invested in you.
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They resign because they're forced out. When you look at Marjorie Trader Gangrene, when you look at the Matt Gaetzes of the world, people like that, that their characters do not change once they leave office. In fact, there's a level of arrogance, of self-importance,

0: What's this group called again? The Babies? Okay. All right, we got too much to do. Normally I'd play a little bit, but we got more I want to get to here. July inflation eases. Are the media even reporting this, or are they just kind of whispering it? July inflation eases to 3.4%, says the New York Post, likely keeping the Fed split on interest rates for now. It eased in July, likely bolstering arguments for the Fed officials that want to keep interest rates on hold. The consumer price index rose 3.4% in July over the past 12 months, cooling slightly from 3.5% in June. You know, ladies and gentlemen, the price of gasoline, whether people want to admit it, is down. Inflation is down. The jobless numbers are down. Income for those who are working is up. I mean, they got to get their message out, these Republicans, because the psychology of too many people is woe is me. I'll be right.
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